0: was threatened by a masked man while walking his dogs near his home. The suspect was being held for questioning. Police didn't identify what type of weapon was involved. A lawsuit against James Cameron and the Walt Disney Company claims Cameron used the facial features of a then 14-year-old actress as the basis for the Avatar character, Neytiri.
1: The suit filed this week by actress Koryanka Kilcher claims Cameron used a photo of her as Pocahontas in the New World as inspiration for the character, later played by Zoe Saldana. The complaint includes excerpts from interviews with Cameron and members of his production team that allegedly describe her likeness as inspiration for the fictional character. Representatives for Cameron and the Walt Disney Company did not immediately respond to requests for comment.
0: Fox's Michelle Polino. Rapper Kodak Black has entered a not guilty plea after being arrested on a drug trafficking charge in Central Florida. The rapper, real name Bill Capri, was arrested after an encounter with police in Orlando in December when officers were called to a neighborhood after people reported hearing gunshots. Black's attorney tells TMZ they will fight the charge, which he says has a weak legal base. I'm Lisa Lucera. This is Fox News.
2: It's been so nice outside. All I can think about is going to the toy box. They have such amazing outdoor stuff that Mama and Papa will play.
3: Yeah, Papa tried to pogo stick. 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
3: Even Grandma came out to play. 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I love it when we all play together outside.
2: Let's ask to go back to the toy box.
3: Yeah, I want to find more stuff to play outside.
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1: It's time for the KINS opinion poll question for today. Today's opinion poll question looks back 1 year ago and revisits a couple of closed Humboldt County establishments. And out of the five cartoonists listed yesterday that are often celebrated on National Cartoonist Day, an overwhelming majority of voters said the one that's had the biggest impact was Charles M. Schulz, the creator of Peanuts. Be sure to vote on today's question by going to KINS1063.com.
2: From the newsroom, Mike Sennett with Northern California News. Peter Colleen is at the local desk. Brought to you by Chick-fil-A. Sacramento is one step closer to reconnecting with its riverfront. More than $3 million in federal funding has been secured for a deck park over Interstate 5. The park would bridge the Capitol Mall on O Street near the Crocker Art Museum. California officials considering Disneyland theme license plates. The state currently gauging public interest in the proposal. The Yolo County District Attorney, Jeff Riesig, has announced his retirement later this month. He had 2 years remaining on his term. There is no reason given for the early departure and the sudden retirement announcement. And California expanding its efforts to protect indigenous communities with the Missing and Murdered Indigenous People Task Force. Mike Sennett with Northern California News. Up next, Peter Colleen at the local desk.
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7: From the newsroom, I'm Peter Colleen. A man accused of fatally stabbing his uncle charged with murder, 31-year-old Travis Watson, a Hoopa resident, charged with murder by the Humboldt County DA's office, additionally facing a special enhancement for use of a deadly weapon, a knife. He pleaded not guilty in court. Watson called police after the stabbing, reporting he had been physically attacked by his uncle, and in response, a stabbing occurred. The victim, 34-year-old James Luther Vernon Williams, died. With news, I'm Peter Colleen.
8: What does the weather forecast look like for the overnight on May 7th? Will we have clear skies? Will you be able to stargaze and see the moon? No, you're not. You're going to get clouds, you're going to get fog, and it's Humboldt County, so you better like it. We're going to have fog after 11 o'clock. Otherwise, mostly cloudy skies, low of 48 degrees for the overnight. 5-mile-per-hour wind blowing throughout the evening. It's going to be pretty much like the whole last week that we've been having here upon the North Coast. And allegedly, it may change a bit for Friday. There could be some actual sunshine tomorrow, but I'm not going to believe it at this point until I see it. Can't trust these weather reports as far as you can throw them. But don't get mad at us, the announcers. We're just reading what we see from the National Weather Service. There may be some sunshine throughout the weekend, but for the most part, you can expect there to be clouds and some decent wind gusts also. That's a look at the weather report for the overnight for tomorrow and the weekend here on the North Coast.
9: Yeah.
0: Hello, my friend. I knew you were coming.
9: Jorge's friendly service at Amigas Burritos is as authentic as the food.
10: Cookies, brownies, what we make in-house for desserts, homemade berry cheesecake. 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It's very popular. 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Sometimes I don't even have time to make it because it's just that popular. 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
0: Hey, I'm Jorge, and I'll see you soon at Amigas Burritos.
8: 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Located at 411 First Street in Old Town Eureka, Game On, where you can have as much fun as possible.
11: Port. Stocks retreating from their record run and oil prices swung, and the AI rally took a pause as uncertainty around the U.S.-Iran peace talks weighed on investor sentiment. Investors are also cautious ahead of the jobs report for April, which will be released on Friday morning. In the meantime, investors continue to digest earnings reports. Strong earnings have helped power Wall Street's recent rally. 84% of S&P 500 companies reporting earnings have beaten estimates. Most all of the S&P 500 sectors were lower, except for tech. Oil prices rose with West Texas Intermediate crude at over $96 a barrel. The Dow winners, Microsoft, Salesforce, and IBM. The Dow decliners, Caterpillar, Goldman Sachs, and JP Morgan Chase. The Dow down 314 points, the Nasdaq lower by 33, S&P 500 down 28. That's your Fox Business Report. I'm Hillary Barsky, invested in you.
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19: I'm John Tarrant. Records for most of the Thursday session, and then poof, they were gone. Iran issues complicating things. Dow, Nasdaq, and S&P all in the red, oil swinging between gains and losses. McDonald's beat expectations in the first quarter despite a challenging environment, but it warns customer spending may get worse in the second quarter. Their rival Shake Shack was down 29%, blaming beef prices and inclement weather. DoorDash, who'll dash anything to your door, including a door, presumably, were up 12% at one stage. They closed up 2%. Their customer base is growing. Whirlpool sank 20% and closed down 14%. The CEO says demand for washing machines, dryers, dishwashers, and refrigerators hasn't been this low since the great financial collapse of 2008-2009. The cloud-based cybersecurity company Datadog up 29%, best in 6 years. Record revenue and AI expansion is the reason. This is a good story. The Wall Street giant Apollo says it's considering opening a second headquarters outside New York because of Mayor Mamdani's war on the rich. Boeing boss Kelly Ortberg's going to Beijing next week with President Trump, according to CNBC. That usually means a big order announcement is coming. And tomorrow, Friday, it's the April jobs report at 8:30 Eastern. With business, I'm John Tarrant.
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27: Artificial intelligence robots aren't science fiction anymore. They're actually being used already in some limited ways.
28: AI-powered robots are being built and being developed. The self-driving cars, you can think of them as robots. In certain warehouse conditions, we are already seeing robots that can do jobs that are kind of difficult for human beings to do, you know, carrying heavy things.
27: That's Sumik Sarkar, director of translational AI at Iowa State University. He says home-based AI robots are coming in maybe 5 years' time. They'll start out as advanced household appliances that can do more than Roombas, but they won't necessarily walk around on legs or use hands and fingers like people. Not yet.
28: Fine motor skills and fine dexterous manipulation that human beings can do, robots still cannot do.
27: I'm James Flippin, and this is the Worldwide News Network.
25: Now, Joe Concha sounds off.
26: When it comes to taxes, do you really get in return what you're paying? Bill Maher says,
29: I paid to the government almost 60% of what I earn. That's a lot. And I still wouldn't mind if Bernie Sanders would stop saying the rich don't pay taxes. And while I'm sure the super rich with their army of accountants and corporate loopholes get away with murder, us regular rich people pay a ton of taxes. The top 10% pay 7%.

0: river fire, which is 80% contained. The causes of each of these fires is still yet to be determined, and each of these fires started within the past week. So hopefully we can close the book on these ones soon, seeing as some of them have some pretty high containment numbers. And the North Coast Unified Air Quality Management District would like to remind you that prescribed burns can help prevent wildfires.
1: Hi, I'm Warren Eckstein with the Pet Show Tip of the Day. You know, it's best to get your dog or cat used to bath time when they're young. However, older dogs can become adjusted to the bathing experience also. Of course, don't just toss your dog or cat into the water and expect them to enjoy it. Take the time to gradually adjust them to the experience. First, decide which sink or tub you're going to use. Then, this is really important, place a non-skid rubber mat on the bottom. The first few times, just put the dog or cat in the tub or in the sink with a treat, no water at all. After they're comfortable in there for a couple of minutes eating their treat, the next day, put in maybe a half inch of water, warm water that is, and gradually increase the water while you're massaging the dog a little bit every single time. Also with the spray attachment, very often the dog or cat is fine in the tub or the sink, but when you use that spray attachment, it freaks them out. It's not a bad idea to get them used to that spray attachment. Maybe spray it just before you give them a treat, or spray it before you give them food so they have a positive association. Let's face it, your dog and cats want to be clean too. I'm Warren X.
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7: I'm Chad Pergram with the Speaker's Lobby. Queen Elizabeth spoke to a joint meeting of Congress in the spring of 1991. The world was evolving in 1991. The Soviet Union was on the verge of fracturing, and the U.S. and United Kingdom, among others, teamed up to defeat Iraq after it invaded Kuwait in what was the first Gulf War. The Queen said these changes wouldn't have come were it not for the U.S. and United Kingdom standing together. That observation was the quintessence of the special bond forged between the United States and United Kingdom over decades. 250 years ago, the U.S. declared its independence from England. A quarter of a millennium later, and King Charles descended on Capitol Hill to salute America on its 250th anniversary. Quote, "Ours is a partnership born out of dispute, but no less strong for it," Charles told lawmakers. This comes as ties between the two countries are frayed over the war in Iran and tariffs. The world is evolving in 2026, just as it was in 1991. And one wonders what it's like when another British monarch returns to Capitol Hill, say, in 35 years. With the Speaker's Lobby, Chad Pergram, Fox News.
8: And now, this is the Kudlow Riff.
9: First of all, I want to say, with respect to the right direction that we're moving in to crush and finally defeat Iran.
8: More after this.
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2: More importantly, profits are the lifeblood of business, and healthy businesses hire workers and pay higher wages, which is what family income and spending comes from. And we just had this big tax bill. I mean, we just had a $100 billion tax cut as of April 15th, roughly, round numbers. $100 billion in round numbers. Some 50-odd million people, I think it's 52 or 53 million people, took advantage of new additional deductions, you know, on tips and overtime and seniors and cars and you name it, child credits, and of course, 100% expensing, building factories, tougher trade policy. We have a very strong, durable, resilient economy. And that's what's showing up in the stock market also, on top of the fact that we're moving in the right direction to end this Iranian regime. The economic and financial blockade will be the final blow. You'll see. They're going to wind up not even making payroll in a couple of weeks. There's no rush. I'm so glad. You know, even President Trump has sounded maybe too optimistic yesterday, but he said we're keeping the blockade on. We're not giving them any money. You know, Obama gave them, what, $100 billion plus in cash and gold, incredibly stupid, years ago. No way, we're not doing that. Nobody can ever trust Iran. This whole episode won't be over until it's completely over. But here's the deal, kids. America, under one of its very strongest commanders-in-chief ever, will win this war.
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8: American kids face endless danger online, from easy access to pornography to addictive algorithms, which can encourage self-harm. But lawmakers in D.C. are split over how to rein in the tech. Congressman Brett Guthrie is the chairman of the House Energy and Commerce Committee.
9: There's no one-size-fits-all fix that can help American families navigate the challenges they face in today's digital childhood. No single policy that can empower parents to fully remove every threat from the Internet. That is precisely why this bill takes a wide-ranging approach.
8: This debate over tech comes as Congress considers a bundle of bills to require age verification before App Store downloads, to disclosure requirements, letting people know the chatbot they are texting with is in fact not a real person. Democrats say these reforms are long overdue, but believe the package presented gives too much leeway to tech companies to avoid lawsuits and strong oversight. With Fox on Tech, I'm Mark Meredith, Fox News.
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12: A to Z Eye Care is hosting the Northern California Community Blood Bank Bloodmobile. 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Again, this will be on May 27th on Wednesday, 10 in the morning until 3 o'clock at A to Z Eye Care's parking lot in Sunny Bray. 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
13: Fox News, I'm Tom Rigotti. The U.S. military says it intercepted Iranian attacks on three Navy ships in the Strait of Hormuz. In response, the Pentagon targeted Iranian facilities. Fox's Jackie Heinrich is at the White House.
14: Tonight, the U.S. carried out strikes on Iran's Qeshem port and Bandar Abbas. But a senior U.S. official is telling Fox that the war is not restarting. The ceasefire is still in place.
13: President Trump told ABC News the U.S. retaliatory strikes against Iranian targets were just a love tap. An estimated 300 federal and local agents raid Los Angeles MacArthur Park, cracking down on what they call an open-air drug market.
15: The DEA tells me this is all a two-month undercover investigation. They determined the Sinaloa cartel brings fentanyl and meth into Los Angeles, and it's sold and distributed at the park.
13: That's Fox's Matt Finn in Los Angeles. 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
22: Let's take another look at the weather on the North Coast for today. More cloudy skies will be in the forecast the rest of the afternoon, with areas of patchy fog returning for this evening. Light and variable winds will be coming in out of the northwest, and lows for tonight will once again be from 43 to 53 degrees. Cloudy skies will be starting things off on Friday, with partly cloudy skies anticipated by the afternoon. That is another look at the weather for Thursday, the 7th of May. It's time now for the Dogs on Death Row report from the Humboldt County Animal Shelter, brought to you courtesy of Compass Community Credit Union.
23: Hi folks, Rob Patton, Humboldt County Animal Control. Glad to talk to you again. I'm out in the field chasing puppies and kittens, but I wanted to run some special dogs at the shelter by you. First, let me put forth Cheerio. Cheerio's a little male dog. He's about 6 years old. We think he's a Parson Jack Russell Terrier mix. He only weighs about 20 pounds, but he's super friendly. White color, energetic, loves to go on walks. Real happy guy, real food motivated. Just a fun little dog. Second, consider Oreo. Oreo's the other side of things. He's a bigger dog. He's about a year and a half old, young, neutered male. He's a black, little white, shepherd husky mix. Got a real thick fur, real friendly guy. Young and trainable. Good size. He loves playtime. Loves to go on walk, chase toys, and then he just wants to be petted. So he's real friendly, too. So consider Oreo. And then kind of in between the two, we've got a little pup named Sprout. She's about 7 months old. She's a Welsh Corgi mix. Interesting little dog, spayed female. She's tan color. So she kind of has shorter legs and longer body. But, boy, is she fun to watch. She's fast. Loves to run. Loves to run for toys. But she's super friendly. Of course, she loves treats. She's young enough and smart enough, she can learn commands real quick. So consider those three dogs. We have some cats available. Springtime's upon us. We should see more and more kittens and puppies in. But remember, you can see all these dogs at our website at 24petconnect.com, where you come by the shelter out by the airport in McKinneyville and see them for yourself. The Mobile County Animal Shelter, where you can make new friends and hopefully take one home.
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27: Are the Iranians going to cry uncle before American drivers? Prices at the pump were high. Will it go higher? Well, we're about to find out. The president says it's going to go down soon. And the Secretary of State says, imagine the alternative.
28: If Iran had a nuclear weapon and they decided to close the straits and make our gas prices like $9 a gallon or $8 a gallon, we wouldn't be able to do anything about it because they have a nuclear weapon.
27: DJ Marco makes a good point. But that is just theoretical for a lot of people. And the president knows he promised this was going to be a quick excursion, and it has been. But he's not going to be pressured or slow-walked into a bad deal. Wiping out the Iranian threat is a gift to the next generation of Americans and sets the United States up for a healthy and wealthy 21st century. The president appears to be very committed to taking care of the Iranian nuke program once and for all.
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31: During Tuesday's press briefing concerning U.S. operations in Iran, Joint Chiefs Chairman General Dan Kane took some time to recognize the efforts of the Army's 82nd Airborne Division, U.S. paratroopers, who the general says are always ready.
32: The 82nd is the core of our nation's immediate response force and ready to deploy within hours of notice.
31: The chairman says the 82nd is not just limited to jumping out of planes.
32: They can do the range of missions from counterinsurgency to counterterrorism operations to power projection, as they have many times over the course of the history of this great division.
31: And that they are at the cutting edge of technology.
32: They use next-generation tactical networks that are AI-enabled to augment intelligence and operations.
31: General Kane added 82nd personnel
32: are doing so in support of Project Freedom as we speak.
31: Kevin Uretsky, Fox News.
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4: Okay, really quick before you have time to think, whose picture is on the $1 bill? Abraham Lincoln. And what bird is on the back of the bill? The eagle, right? Now, the eagle is part of the Great Seal of the United States. And on the Great Seal, that eagle is wearing a shield made of 13 stars and stripes. And in each claw or talon, the eagle holds something. In its right talon, an olive branch symbolizing peace. And the left talon are arrows, which signify that to keep peace in our nation, we are willing to fight. But which do we prefer? The eagle's head on the Great Seal is turned toward the olive branches. We prefer peace. I'm Jerry Stewart, and that was One Moment in America to you.
6: Humboldt County is a beautiful place to live, or it was before we voted in the current politicians who ruined our state. It's time for a change, and if we all vote, there's a chance for change. The Humboldt Republican Party reminds you that you should be receiving your ballot in the mail. Fill it out and return it or drop it off as soon as possible to be processed. Remember that Election Day is Tuesday, June 2nd. Humboldt County Republicans recommend you vote for Audrey Hanks for Humboldt County Assessor, Sonia Shaw for State Superintendent of Public Instruction, Stacey Korsgaden for State Insurance Commissioner, Jennifer Hawks for State Treasurer, Herb Morgan for State Controller. Also, Michael Gates for California Attorney General and Gloria Romero for California Lieutenant Governor. You have the unique opportunity to vote for one of the great Republican candidates for governor, either Steve Hilton or Chad Bianco. Your vote is important. Do not miss your chance to change California. We all need to make the effort. Look for your ballot in the mail next week and vote.
7: It's May 7th, and this is your Fox Daily Snapshot. It's National Barriers Awareness Day. It's a day where we all must continue to dissolve the stigmas and biases many of us face on a daily basis. Whether physical, financial, cultural, or social, today is the day to bring attention to those barriers which don't allow our fellow Americans and human beings from fully participating in society. Also on this date in 1798, the first presidential inaugural ball took place for George Washington in New York City. The Ninth Symphony debuted in Vienna in 1824. It is widely considered Beethoven's greatest work. 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I'm Tushar Saxena with your Fox Daily Snapshot.
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11: From Watertown, New York, a controversy over a middle school art class. Kids at Case Middle School exposed to what parents say is pornography. The art teacher on administrative leave as a result. Local TV reports indicate the kids were exposed to very graphic artwork from an activist known for his social activism on issues like AIDS. So you can only imagine what sort of debauchery the kids were forced to observe. Trust me when I tell you the image is far too graphic to describe on the radio. Now, many parents filed complaints arguing the teacher committed a criminal act. The American Center for Law and Justice is representing two of the parents. They say the teacher told the kids in advance the images were inappropriate, but said they should just be mature. ACLJ says the school district failed in its responsibility to protect the children. Not only that, the kids were traumatized. They saw what they saw, and you can't unring that bell.
13: Consumer.
14: Road construction work continues throughout the year, weather permitting and sometimes weather related. Humboldt County Public Works reminds you to be cautious while driving in construction zones or where there's roadside maintenance. There's going to be overnight signal work occurring in Broadway. There's going to be overnight signal work occurring in Eureka on Broadway between South Bayshore Mall and the Herrick Avenue. From 8 p.m. through 6 a.m. Monday through Friday nights, there will be north and southbound lane closures in effect with 5-minute delays expected for drivers. There's going to be bridge work occurring along Highway 101 in the northbound direction near the Eel River Bridge. Mondays through Fridays from 6 a.m. to 6 p.m., there will be a northbound lane closure in effect with 2 to 5 minute delays expected. And emergency work will be continuing along Highway 299 near the Cedar Creek Road in Will Creek with minor traffic slowdowns. Humboldt County Public Works shares that many road workers are injured throughout the year by unsafe and inattentive drivers. Please keep your eyes on the road and always drive safely.
15: 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This is the company's latest effort to broaden the reach of its cloud computing business into workplace applications. Amazon Connect Health can generate notes from live conversations between doctors and patients, add billing, symptom and procedure codes, and summarize health data from existing medical records. This is all designed to help patients verify their identity to healthcare providers and also schedule and manage appointments. Dr. Roland Illing, the chief medical officer for Amazon Web Services, says, "We know that healthcare is absolutely drowning in administrative complexity. Microsoft, Alphabet's Google, Oracle, and various startups are also pouring money into AI tools designed to streamline healthcare bureaucracy." And that's the Bloomberg Small Business Report. I'm John Tucker.
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18: Miss Moore, Miss Roscoe, Miss Lamont, Mr. Erickson, Miss Muno, it's time to appreciate teachers. Mr. Gazzata, Dr. Hanley, Miss LaRue, Mr. Ginnup, Miss Johnson, Mr. Boyton. The St. Bernard staff would like to give a shout out to some of their favorite teachers. Miss Hernandez, Mr. Carlson, Miss Sims, Mr. Jacks. Great teachers inspire. Miss Lancaster, Mr. Rothwell, Miss Phillips, Miss North, Miss Lepe Verda, Miss Zwiefelhofer, Miss Gingrich, and Miss Mayer. The best. We are one family.
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20: This is the Bloomberg Black Business Beat. Kenneth Kelly is chairman and CEO of First Independence Bank in Detroit. That's the only black-owned bank based in the state of Michigan. As a minority depository institution, his bank focuses on helping underserved communities. With recent volatility in markets and turmoil in the Middle East, Kelly spoke to Bloomberg about what most concerns him as a leader in banking.
21: Looking at the geopolitical issues and what's happening worldwide is going to have a big impact across the board. The big issues that bankers are thinking about now is making sure that fraud is taken care of. Another issue that we're dealing with is a stablecoin issue there in Washington, D.C., being sure we do not have disintermediation associated with deposits so we can't lend in those local communities.
20: Kelly mentioned stablecoins. That's a new wrinkle that many banks are focusing on implementing in the near term. He's working to make sure that stablecoin regulations don't end up harming smaller community banks that service underserved communities. I'm Bloomberg's Justin Milliner on the Black Business Beat.
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2: Let's take another look at the weather on the North Coast for today. More cloudy skies will be in the forecast the rest of the afternoon, with areas of patchy fog returning for this evening. Light and variable winds will be coming in out of the northwest, and lows for tonight will once again be from 43 to 53 degrees. Cloudy skies will be starting things off on Friday, with partly cloudy skies anticipated by the afternoon. That is another look at the weather for Thursday, the 7th of May.
3: Some encouraging news ahead of tomorrow's April jobs report. First-time weekly jobless claims rose slightly last week to a historically low count of 200,000. And the outplacement firm Challenger Gray & Christmas says private sector layoffs last month down 10% from the same month a year ago, despite a lot of cuts in the tech sector. It was a down day on Wall Street, not by much, on growing worries that the delay in a response out of Tehran to the latest U.S. peace proposal will mean no deal is imminent. And following reports of explosions heard near the Strait of Hormuz, the Dow ended 314 points lower, the Nasdaq lost 33, the S&P down 28, and oil was flat, closing around $95 a barrel. The EV maker Rivian today announcing plans to ramp up production at its assembly plant in the state of Georgia by 50%, from 200,000 vehicles a year to 300,000. And the NCAA expanding its men's and women's March Madness basketball tournaments next year to 76 teams, up from 64. Tom Busby, Bloomberg Radio.
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5: God bless America. I'm Dave Douglas with a community comment, and I'm going to talk a bit today about fear and fear responses. There's a couple of ways I could go at this, but I'm going to talk mostly about stuff that happens, again, as a follow-up to what I had previously talked about in terms of some of our responses in dealing with stress. But when we're getting this stress response that happens a lot, there are ways of dealing with some of that, because a lot of these things can hit quickly, and stuff that's the flash sort of things can actually make it harder for us to regulate it, harder for our bodies to do this. Now, it's not that I'm a doctor. It's not that I'm a therapist. It's that many of us that have gone through different types of things have behaviors that we use that helps us, and we all have them. And in fact, you have every one of the things that you're doing. But oftentimes people don't think about it, and they don't bother to deal with stress by thinking where they're at. So some of the things that we can do in our nervous system that really helps on some of these things is, first off, think briefly about it to try and put it in perspective. Do some steady and slow breathing. Now, come on. We all just see you go, oh my God. And then you take some deep breaths, right? Done it all your life. Do it consciously. Think about some of that. Sometimes take some pauses. Maybe not pauses like I do to you on the air here, but pauses, the sort of things that allow you to try to help again put things in perspective. And then when it's things that relate to your movements and some things that you do, think about what you're going to do. Just don't start running around. Now, and we all do this. We all run around some. But think about it. Kind of pause for a minute again. That's what we're talking about. So your movement, they call it mindful. All it means is that what you're doing is you're trying to pause, make it rational, put it into perspective, and go on. My hands are moving here. You can't see all that while I'm talking. So sometimes and I've mentioned this before, news and social media can drive you absolutely batty. So if you're going to read stuff, you're going to listen to stuff, think about it. Think about where it is. Don't let it override everything else for you. Being involved is good, but don't let things override you to where you take everything literally, because that's not good. But spending time with others, real others, and talking about different things and doing things, that is good. That is what we need. I'm Dave Douglas with the Community Comment.
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9: Negotiations continue. I'm Lisa Lucera, Fox News. President Trump says the U.S. continues talking with Iran even after Iran fired on U.S. ships in the Strait of Hormuz.
10: We took our three destroyers and we rammed them through some pretty big stuff today and we knocked the hell out of them.
9: The president says the ceasefire is still on, and he says Pakistan has asked the U.S. to not do Project Freedom, the U.S. effort to guide ships through the Strait of Hormuz during negotiations with Iran. The president made those comments during his stop at the Lincoln Memorial to see the reflecting pool after he had it coated in a color he calls American flag blue.
10: We're really fixing up Washington, D.C.
9: The president said he's also working on the memorial itself, but offered no specifics on those plans. New information about the man behind a mass shooting in Austin, Texas.
11: The FBI says the man who shot and killed three people and injured more than a dozen others at a bar in downtown Austin, Texas, acted alone. And there's no evidence any foreign terrorist group supported or directed him. That's according to a two-page update of the agency's probe into the attack on Buford's backyard beer garden on March 1st. That ended after police shot and killed the gunman in Dija Dajani. Investigators say Dajani carried out the attack one day after the war with Iran began, and that he was wearing clothing displaying an Iranian flag and the phrase, property of Allah. The investigation is ongoing.
9: Fox's Carmen Roberts. Florida Governor Ron DeSantis says the immigration detention center known as Alligator Alcatraz was always meant to be temporary. His comments came on the same day the New York Times reported state and federal officials were in early talks about shutting down the facility in the Florida Everglades that DeSantis said has processed and deported 22,000 detainees since it opened last summer. 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
9: 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Head of the Southern Poverty Law Center has pled not guilty on behalf of the organization to charges the civil rights group defrauded donors by failing to disclose money would be paid to informants inside extremist groups. The SPLC has denied wrongdoing. No individuals are charged in the case. A change of plea for the man accused of spraying Minnesota Congressman Ilhan Omar with liquid during a town hall in January.
17: 56-year-old Anthony Kazmierczak changing his plea to guilty to assaulting a United States
13: police officer in federal court in Minneapolis for spraying Rep. Ilhan Omar during a community meeting with a syringe filled with apple cider vinegar, a charge that carries a maximum sentence of 8 years in prison. Though prosecutors say based on his criminal history that Kaczmarczyk's sentence will be a lot less than that. Sentencing is scheduled for a later date. Jeff Manasso, Fox News.
9: Authorities in San Luis Obispo, California, continuing to search a home connected to the man convicted of killing 19-year-old college student Kristen Smart in 1996, taking soil samples in front of the house and a neighboring yard. Paul Flores was sentenced to life in prison in 2023 in the death of Smart, whose remains have never been found. A small break from an appeals court in South Korea for the former prime minister sentenced for his role in the December 2024 imposition of martial law.
17: The High Court in Seoul cut 8 years off his sentence, but ex-Prime Minister Han Duck-soo will still spend 15 years behind bars since most of Han's convictions were upheld. The court also saying that Han's criminal liabilities are very grave since he abandoned his immense responsibilities as the number two official in former President Yoon Suk-yeol's administration and participated in the rebellion. The former president was sentenced to life in prison for leading an insurrection and another 7 years in a separate but related obstruction of justice case.
9: Fox's CJ Papa. I'm Lee Silvestre. This is Fox News.
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22: Hello, America. 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Our number, 877-381-3811, 877-381-3811. We're pleased to have America's governor, the governor of Florida, Ron DeSantis. How are you, governor?
23: Oh, I'm living the dream, man. How are you?
22: Doing great. Doing great. Now, I see in Tennessee, the governor there in the legislature, they acted, and they did what Massachusetts has done, what six states in New England have done, and of course, they're responding to Virginia, as you were, and they eliminated the one Democrat seat in Tennessee, and they're howling like stuck pigs there, but they started this. Tell me about, and tell the country about Florida, how you came about and how you did what you did.
23: Well, I think we're a little bit different than some of those other cases, because I've been fighting on this redistricting for years now. So in 2022, I vetoed the legislature's map, and we ended up getting the map that we had there because there was racial gerrymandering. And I was able to get one of the racially gerrymandered districts dismantled. The legislature at the time, some of the leaders, like, oh, it's not going to hold up in court. And, of course, here we are 4 years later, and it's been validated and approved. We had another racially gerrymandered district in that same map that they said, well, the Voting Rights Act requires this. And so if you don't do it, our map's going to get struck down. So it's kind of a compromise. The jurisprudence hadn't necessarily evolved. And as the jurisprudence evolved, I saw Calais was coming. I called this special session. I did the proclamation in January. I had no idea what Virginia was going to do because I knew that you would likely have an Alito opinion saying that racial gerrymandering was unconstitutional. And so we had the legislature in for special session. And the media's like, oh, you claim that the court was going to rule this. Why are we in for this? And literally as they were debating the new map, the Calais decision came down and we were right on it. And so now We've completely dismantled racial gerrymandering. But we also, when they drew this map, in addition to doing that, you got to use the 2020 population numbers. But when they made choices about how to draw different districts, and ours are all compact and nice, it's not like Virginia or that. They're traditional redistricting principles. But, Mark, we've gained 2 million people since 2020. The map that we had was just out of date. So I feel like I support what Tennessee did. I support Alabama, these other states doing it, 100%. But Florida, you know, we needed to do mid-decade redistricting, both because of the elimination of the racial gerrymander and because it's just a different state than it was 4 or 5 years ago.
22: And the Commerce Department, the Census Bureau, stole 2 seats or 3 seats from you too, didn't they?
23: 100%. So when President Trump was leaving office the first time, his Commerce Secretary said, you're going to get at least 2 seats. And people always say when I complain about this, like, Trump conducted the census, why are you playing Biden? Yes, they did the census. Biden came in, he issued a series of executive orders about how to handle the census data. And the way they did it, I believe they manipulated the data so that Florida only got 1 seat. Just think about that. 10 years, we only got 1 seat. Meanwhile, some of these other states were getting and others that were supposed to lose that were blue didn't. Biden's own Commerce Department, a couple years after they issued the reapportionment decision in 2021, they acknowledged that Florida should have had at least one more seat. So even Biden acknowledged that a fair count would have let the Florida have another, and Texas should have had another, and I think maybe one or two other red states as well. So this is just the reality. I had hoped that maybe the Trump Commerce Department could find a way to maybe redo that, but it's tough. I get it. But the reality is, Florida, we did get shortchanged, and we were not fairly apportioned.
22: Now, with this decision from the Supreme Court, there are going to be other changes across the country. Now, you're a top lawyer, too, including in, obviously, Louisiana and some of these other states, and the Democrats are jumping up and down about that, too. They really have had the courts go their way. They have twisted the law, and they've used gerrymandering to the max, and now the Republicans are finally pushing back. Am I right?
23: Well, yeah. I mean, think about it. I mean, you're a constitutional scholar. You understand. Voting rights in, like, the 15th Amendment and implementing legislation, that's you as an individual, if you're eligible, citizen, all that. You have a right to go vote. They can't discriminate against you. They can't say, you know, Mark Levin has to take, you know, a literacy test because we think he's going to vote the other way. But you know, this guy can just go in. That I think we all support that. Like, people that are eligible to vote have a right to go in and not have that right abridged. But what that had been kind of bastardized, that idea, into, well, you have a right to elect what they say the candidate of your choice. And what that basically means is that you draw usually majority black districts so that they can elect a majority black Democrat. It's interesting. If a district like that would elect a black Republican, the liberal courts back in the day would have said that that was somehow an abridgment of the voting rights.
22: Yeah.
23: And so it was all about trying to engineer the election of candidates that looked a specific way. That is not the way any of that was ever designed. And I think Alito brought it back to reality. I think Justice Thomas got it right in his concurrence to just say this has no application to redistricting at all. Nevertheless, the Alito opinion was very powerful. And so now we're in a situation where you draw district lines. You're not trying to socially engineer. Everyone who's an American citizen is 18, has a right to vote. But you don't have a right to elect a candidate that looks like you. That's not the way a free society works.
22: Now, you were talking, I have been talking about potentially reducing or eliminating property taxes, which obviously is the power of a county. So you need to amend your constitution. How's that going?
23: We are going to have a special session with the Florida legislature within the next 2 months, maybe even this month, to put the question on the ballot. Florida residents will be able to vote for it in November. But the reason we need to do so, and what we're doing, Florida has this homestead system. So, you know, if you have a home, you claim homestead, and it does give you some good protections. It's judgment proof, all these other things. Some people own multiple properties. You only get one homestead. So what it is your homestead should be tax-free. And the reason why it's doable is because homestead property tax revenue is about 30% of all property tax revenue in Florida. But since 2019, the revenue these governments have taken in has gone from $32 billion to $60 billion.
22: It's crazy.
23: Mark, we've had population growth. We've had inflation, no doubt. I totally get how the revenue would go up from 32, given the scenario that we faced in Florida with population growth and in America with the inflation. But $60 billion? And people say, oh, well, you can't, we're not going to have services. Did we not have services when they were taken in $32 billion 7 years ago? Oh, yeah, no, we did. Of course we did. So the growth of the revenue by them assessing property higher has been a real problem. It stunts the real estate market because people don't necessarily want to sell their homes if their tax basis is going to dramatically increase. And I think it hurts young people in particular to be able to realize the dream of home ownership. So we have the capacity to do it. We're kind of in a unique situation because we have so many people who are not homesteaded Florida residents who own property, including very valuable property. We got people from Brazil. We have people from Canada, people from other states. So we have the tax basis that is enough to be able to get this done. So we'll be on the ballot. People should be prepared for that. We couldn't do it any time before because it requires a vote of the people. So that'll get done. And, you know, I think it's going to be a big incentive for people to come out and vote in the midterms. I think it's going to increase energy on the Republican side as well as with Republican-leaning independents.
22: It's so important because even in the county I live in, Martin County, it's a heavily Republican county, I just see the spending going through the roof on these teachers' contracts and other things because the money just keeps flowing in, Governor. It just keeps flowing in, new money. And it's like if we don't raise taxes or we don't spend the money, you know, we're going to lose it. And it's just crazy what some of these counties do.
23: Exactly. Yeah. That's the mentality. And think about it. There are areas, a lot of areas in Florida, where the homes, particularly as you get into kind of upper middle class, where they have tripled in value over the last 7 years. And so those assessments go up and up and up. And so a home that was, you know, someone was paying $3,000 a year for property tax in 2019, now you may be paying $10,000 in property tax. And so the question is how is that fair? How is that sustainable? But where is all the money going? And I can tell you, you've been coming down to Florida for a long time. I was born and raised here. You're not going to see a very big difference between the services that were provided in 2019 versus 2026. All this revenue, all the new spending really hasn't really altered the quality of life in Florida. And actually, the state government's a good example, Mark. We have this year are spending less than we did last year, and last year spent less than the year before, and yet we're doing massive infrastructure, environmental, Everglades restoration, law enforcement bonuses, teacher, all different things, but we're doing it with a budget that's less than half of the budget of New York State, even though we have 4 million more people than they do. So you can do the things you need to do to serve the public with a stable budget, not having the revenue go up by almost 100% in 7 years.
22: I remember long ago, Proposition 13, you might even be too young for that, in California. And Jarvis, Howard Jarvis was pushing it, Reagan got behind it. And it was a cap on property taxes. And I remember they went nuts out there. You can't do that. You can't do it. Well, it passed. And the only people who hurt somewhat were the people in the government. And the government had to figure out once and for all how they were going to manage their resources. But it doesn't seem to have stopped them out there, does it, Governor? They're going crazy anyway.
23: Well, what's happened is they've watered that down of years. You know, Art Laffer was involved in that. That was a huge taxpayer revolt. And all the most of the politicians, business community, labor, all that, they were all against it. But the people were for it. But what happened was the local governments lost some revenue to start, but everything boomed. So in 4 or 5 years, they were getting the same revenue that they got before the prop even passed because of changes in the economic base. And I think you'll see the same thing in the state of Florida. But, yes, they were saying, you're not going to have police, you're not going to have schools, you're not going to have any of this stuff. And obviously that wasn't true, and we're seeing the same. You'll see the same rhetoric in Florida. But I think people at this point half the voters are like, I need the relief. I want it. I don't care. And then the other, you know, we need 10% more. I think they're just like, as long as it's feasible, I want to do it. And the numbers, when I sketch it out like that, everybody acknowledges that this is something that not only can be done, but should be done. And incidentally, we are doing good work for the taxpayer on these unions, the public unions. I just signed a bill 2 weeks ago that provides for the decertification of partisan teacher unions. You know, they get money from local government, and they spend it for the union, not on the teachers and not in ways that benefit education. That's been a huge distortion in the system to the detriment of taxpayers for a long time. These are now zombie organizations in Florida, and many of them are going to end up fully decertified in short order.
22: Governor DeSantis, let me tell you something. I talked to friends down there. What are we going to do when you're not there anymore? You know, we don't have to wake up in the morning and wonder, you know, like you do in Virginia, California, oh, what the hell are they going to do to me today? Because people trust you to watch their backs. They know you're a man of liberty, a man of the

0: really important. And so I have an opportunity to see it through, to put more points on the board, and we'll do it. But my hope is, because we've defeated the left so thoroughly, teacher unions, liberal professors, on and on it goes. We've won these big battles. I think it's going to be very difficult for the left to storm back in the free state of Florida. And ultimately, winning a superficial policy fight, not that that's not good, but we've beaten them at an institutional level. They don't have power in this state anymore like they did even 10 years ago, and that's a good thing for individual liberty.
1: I mean, if you get this property tax thing done, I think everybody, even from other red states, are going to be moving into Florida because it'll be incredible. Thank you. Best to your wife, your beautiful family. Hope to see you soon. I got to get back down there. That is my home. And God bless you, Governor. Be safe.
0: Okay. Thanks, Mark. Bye-bye.
1: All right. You too. Bye-bye. Incredible, isn't it? He's talking about eliminating property taxes for homeowners. So if he achieves that, and that'll be up to the people of Florida, if they vote the right way, he's going to tee it up. And you live in the state of Florida. You won't be paying a personal income tax, and on your home, if it's your actual home, your residence, you won't be paying a property tax. I even think you, Mr. Producer, will leave New York and come down to Florida, no? Can you imagine that? And what he says is, look, it's not right. You're really paying two mortgages. You're paying your actual mortgage, you're paying the property taxes. Then maybe after 30 years, or maybe you pay off your mortgage early, and then you got to pay these property taxes that keep going up and up and up and up because these counties are out of control. And we, the state, have no control over it. So we need to have a constitutional amendment to deal with this. And you're going to hear all the squeaking and the squawking and the screeching, but I think there's enough smart people in the state of Florida that they will vote for this. And you'll see the Democrats and the other politicians, the public sector unions and so forth. But he said, it's enough to pay the cops, the firefighters, the teachers, everybody. There is enough. But I can tell you from my own experience there, in a Republican county, it's a beautiful county. I love the county very, very much, and I'm glad it's Republican and not Democrat. But they spend like drunken Marxists. They really do. They spend and they spend and they spend. We'll be right back.
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5: Wildfires not only endanger lives and property, but also threaten public health with large emissions of intense smoke. Prescribed fire, also sometimes called a controlled burn or prescribed burn, is an important tool to prevent and mitigate impacts of wildfires, including smoke. Hi, I'm Brian Wilson, the Air Pollution Control Officer for the North Coast Air Quality Management District. The North Coast AQMD approves prescribed burns in Humboldt, Del Norte, and Trinity counties, more than anywhere else in the state. But even more work needs to be done on the landscape to mitigate future catastrophic wildfires. Prescribed fires are highly managed, less intense, smaller, and slower moving than wildfires. And for these reasons, they generally produce less smoke, but they can still sometimes impact nearby communities. We appreciate the public's tolerance when it comes to smoke from prescribed fire. Wildfires can typically subject communities to unhealthy to hazardous air quality conditions for several weeks on end, but by contrast, prescribed fires may only subject an area to only periods of poor air quality and much shorter duration. Implementing burns when it's safe may in the long run mean less of those summers when the air is filled with smoke for months on end.
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4: 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And make the most generous gift you possibly can. 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
7: Hi, this is Sid Mark with more of the April sounds of Frank Sinatra and The Legend Continues. More of Where Are You, April of 1957. She Shot Me Down, April 1981, and the Capitol single session, including Frank's Chartbuster. Hey, Jealous Lover, that was April 1956. All of that and more. 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
3: I'm Ted Lindner. Tensions continue in the Strait of Hormuz as the U.S. carried out retaliatory airstrikes against Iran.
4: U.S. Central Command says Iran launched an unprovoked attack against U.S. warships, leading to self-defense strikes. In a statement, the military says Iran launched missiles, drones, and small boats at three guided missile destroyers transiting the Strait of Hormuz. Those inbound threats were eliminated and no U.S. assets were hit.
3: Fox's Jared Halpern and former FBI Director James Comey asking to cancel his upcoming court appearance in North Carolina, saying it was unnecessary because he already surrendered in the state of Virginia. Comey charged in a two-count indictment last week with knowingly and willfully communicating a threat against President Trump by posting an Instagram photo of seashells in the numerical arrangement of 8647. Comey argues it reflected a political message, not a call to violence. 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
5: Look at your weather on the North Coast for our overnight hours. It's looking like we can expect a bit of fog rolling in around 11. Otherwise, mostly cloudy conditions for the night with temperatures in the high 40s and a bit of a breeze blowing in from the west-northwest at about 5 miles per hour, which should settle out later into the evening. For the morning, we can expect cloudy conditions, which should gradually turn into sunshine, temperatures in the low 60s, and a bit more of a breeze blowing in from the north-northwest at about 5 to 8 miles per hour in the afternoon. And that's a look at your weather here on the North Coast.
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13: 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We'd like to thank the Humboldt County Office of Education for supporting this abuse awareness series, because the truth works.
0: The Benbow Historic Inn is celebrating its centennial year. Come be a part of 100 years of history.
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15: 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Now let's start with Jim in Idaho, listening on KIDO. Hey, Jim, welcome to the program. What's on your mind?
16: Well, I'm originally from Boise, real long time ago.
15: Yeah.
16: Long time ago, since I remember Dad showing me that Nikita Khrushchev beat in his shoe. So I got a love for that city. And I went back there. I've been gone for several years. And talking to people, we have a house in Boise and that.
15: Jim, I want you to be able to get to your point. You're burning a lot of daylight. Is any of this relevant to what you wanted to get said?
16: Yes. Boise, a conspiracy theory is that they got a new mayor. The mayor's a Democrat, and she's waving.
15: Very liberal.
16: Yes. I would call her socialist. But I could see Boise coming to a sister city of Portland, Seattle, Detroit, and that. And that's not Idaho that I know.
15: Okay, I'm not sure, but what's your conspiracy theory about Boise? I'm not sure I understand what you're saying.
16: About Boise being like Portland, like Seattle, going full bore crazy, and raising taxes where they can support their...
15: Well, you know what's happening, Jim. I mean, there's a phenomena in which people flee from very liberal states like California, and they go to places like Florida and Texas, and they say, oh, we wanted to get away from all that crazy in, say, California, or they want to get away from the crazy in New York City or in Chicago. So they go to conservative places like Tennessee, like Florida, like Texas, and then they contaminate those places because they bring with them some of the very liberal attitudes that elected people like Gavin Newsom. And you say, well, how did this happen? Well, and it's not that you can prohibit people from moving from one part of the country to the other, but I wish that when people say, I don't like the politics of the state I'm in now, and I plan to relocate to another state, that they would say, I will go there and adopt the politics of that place rather than bringing my own baggage with me, which is what I think they do.
16: That's true.
15: And unfortunately, Jim, I hear from people in Boise all the time. My friend Kevin Miller, who's on our local affiliate there, KIDO, he tells me that people come from California, they come from other places, and they bring their crazy liberal politics, and they bring it right to Boise, and they say, oh, we love this place. It's so conservative. We couldn't wait to get away from all that craziness in our former state. And then they bring the crazy with them. In fact, it reminds me that a number of years ago, I was interviewing a guy who's an immunologist, you know, a guy who deals with allergies and things like that. He was a doctor. And I said, so what's the worst example? He said, there used to be, for people with allergies, you could go to a place like Palm Springs, and people with allergies had almost no problems whatsoever. And why? Because they went to Palm Springs. The only problem was the people with allergies would come from all over the United States. And when they came, they would say, oh, I want to bring my favorite flowers with me. And they would bring the plants, not the cut flowers. They'd bring their favorite tree with them, or their favorite foliage. And they would plant it in Palm Springs. And they said, within a fairly short period of time, They had come to a place that used to have no problem with allergies because they had almost none of the plants that produce the pollen that caused the allergies. But by moving there and bringing some of their baggage with them, they caused the place to be almost as bad as anywhere else in America. And that's kind of a sad statement. Plan to get your calls at 866-HEY-LARS. That's 866-439-5277. Send your emails to talk@LarsLarson.com. Let me tell you about this George Soros-funded DA, the one who let a killer walk free. Consider this. The U.S. Department of Justice has launched a civil rights investigation yesterday into an embattled Virginia prosecutor over allegations that his preferential treatment to criminal illegal aliens. The department is now investigating whether or not Fairfax Commonwealth Attorney Steve Descano's office violated federal law by weighing immigration consequences into their decisions to charge. In other words, they were giving unequal treatment under the law, which in the Constitution is forbidden. So what would they do? They'd say, well, if this was just an American who is charged with this crime, we would charge him this way. But because the person is an illegal alien, we're going to charge him differently and in a more favorable way in plea deals, in the charges brought, and all of that. It amounts to unequal treatment of the defendants. Descano got national attention this year over the murder of Stephanie Minter, a 41-year-old woman, a mom, from Fredericksburg, Virginia, who was killed at a Fairfax bus stop. That happened back in February. The suspect, a man from Sierra Leone named Abdul Jaloa, had more than two dozen prior arrests. And Descano, the prosecutor's office, was found to have repeatedly dropped violent crime charges against Jaloa. Descano has received more than $600,000 in campaign support, primarily from a Democrat mega donor, and that would be George Soros. So he's a Soros-elected DA who decides, if you're an American, I'm going to charge you pretty harshly. If you're an illegal alien, I might just drop the charges against you. In other words, it's what I've said for a number of years, and that is a lot of Americans get treated like second-class citizens when you compare to how they are treated as illegal aliens. Oh, and then I got this great note from George in Greenwood, Mississippi, who listens on the Super Talk Network on 96.9 FM. Lars, you define crazies to include Cole Allen and Luigi Mangione. Mangione and Allen were not crazy before they committed their crimes, nor are they crazy now because they committed those crimes. Allen tried to assassinate a president. Yeah, I agree with you. And he suggests that by treating them that way, we're going to give them more favorable treatment. Hey, by the way, all of those scam calls that you get on your cell phone and the spam texts and the spam emails, they're not random. The scammers, they buy your personal info. 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
11: Welcome back to the Lars Larson Show. Well, the United States and Iran may be just one page away from a deal that will end the war, but billions in frozen cash could be headed back to Tehran. Is Donald Trump making a deal or making a mistake? I thought I

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3: Fox News, I'm Sue Guzman. The United States carrying out retaliatory airstrikes against Iran. Fox's Jared Halpern.
4: U.S. Central Command says Iran launched an unprovoked attack against U.S. warships, leading to self-defense strikes. In a statement, the military says Iran launched missiles, drones, and small boats at three guided missile destroyers transiting the Strait of Hormuz. Those inbound threats were eliminated and no U.S. assets were hit.
3: President Trump told ABC News the strikes were a love tap and insists the ceasefire is still on. America's top diplomat meets with Pope Leo XIV at the Vatican Thursday. A verbal spat between the president and pontiff continues.
5: Secretary of State Marco Rubio shaking hands with Pope Leo at the Vatican just days after President Trump accused the pontiff of, quote, endangering Catholics.
3: Fox's Aisha Hosni. 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
6: Look at your weather on the North Coast for our overnight hours. It's looking like we can expect a bit of fog rolling in around 11. Otherwise, mostly cloudy conditions for the night with temperatures in the high 40s and a bit of a breeze blowing in from the west-northwest at about 5 miles per hour, which should settle out later into the evening. For the morning, we can expect cloudy conditions, which should gradually turn into sunshine, temperatures in the low 60s, and a bit more of a breeze blowing in from the north-northwest at about 5 to 8 miles per hour in the afternoon. And that's a look at your weather here on the North Coast.
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0: Welcome back to the Lars Larson Show. Well, one of the promises that President Trump made, and he's kept most of his promises, Donald Trump promised to crush big pharma, but drug prices, well, in some cases, they're still going up. His entire drug pricing agenda smoke and mirrors, or is it something absolutely real? Well, I thought we'd talk to an expert about it. So I want to bring on Dr. Jeremy Levin, who joins me now, the leading biotech industry veteran and author of the new book, Biotech in the Balance. Dr. Levin, welcome to the program. How are you?
14: Laz, welcome.
0: If I've done you any disservice, is it Levin or Levin? Because I know people who are both. So.
14: It doesn't matter which one, but it's Levin, in fact.
0: Okay, yes. I got it right. So, Dr. Levin, tell me this. Are drug prices being held down by the actions of President Trump, or was that promise not fulfilled?
14: Well, drug prices, there is a long history of drug prices not being held down by pretty much anything.

0: 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Tablet?
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3: News. I'm Ted Lindner. The U.S. military fired on Iranian military targets in response to missile, drone, and small boat attacks by the regime. Fox's Ashley Webster.
4: U.S. Central Command saying that, look, U.S. forces intercepted these unprovoked Iranian attacks and responded with self-defense strikes to targeted launch sites within Iran. The Iranian attack came as U.S. Navy destroyers were crossing the Strait of Hormuz to the Gulf of Oman.
3: Florida Governor Ron DeSantis saying Thursday the immigration detention center known as Alligator Alcatraz in the Everglades was always meant to be temporary. DeSantis's comments come on the same day the New York Times reported state and federal officials were in talks to shut down the facility, which has processed and deported 22,000 detainees since it opened in the summer of 2025. 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
5: Here's a look at your weather on the North Coast for our overnight hours. It's looking like we can expect a bit of fog rolling in around 11. Otherwise, mostly cloudy conditions for the night with temperatures in the high 40s. And a bit of a breeze blowing in from the west-northwest at about 5 miles per hour, which should settle out later into the evening. For the morning, we can expect cloudy conditions, which should gradually turn into sunshine, temperatures in the low 60s, and a bit more of a breeze blowing in from the north-northwest at about 5 to 8 miles per hour in the afternoon. And that's a look at your weather here on the North Coast.
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12: Welcome back to the Lars Larson Show. It's a pleasure to be with you, and I'm glad to get to your phone calls and emails in a moment. 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John, good to have you back.
13: Always great to be on, Lars.
12: So I had never realized, I mean, I can't tell you how many times I had people say, well, this country or that country, often China is offered up as an example, they're always looking at the long term. They may be planning over not quarters or years, but actually decades or centuries. And why don't we do that? I never realized that there are government rules that force corporations in America to chase short-term profits, even if they know that that isn't going to be good in the long term.
13: Exactly. Since 1970. Now, since 1970 is important because it's not like it's been since the beginning of the securities laws in the 30s. We've required companies to do this while virtually every other country in the world, in Europe and Asia, has either never had these requirements or have gotten rid of them in the past couple of decades. So it's an overhang on U.S. companies. And as you said, it's just, I mean, Barack Obama, Warren Buffett have said that, you know, well, companies shouldn't be looking toward the quarter and have decried the short-termism, but none of them that I know have proposed actually getting them the requirements that force companies to report quarterly and drive the, you know, the desire for quarterly numbers.
12: Well, and in fact, President Trump just did that. And John, doesn't the company have to report not only how are we doing this quarter, but they have to report what the expectations are for the next quarter and the rest of the year, don't they?
13: Exactly. There's some questions of how much of the guidance they give, but this is just costing this with all the requirements that go into auditing, like the Sarbanes-Oxley mandate audit of sometimes trivial internal controls that I believe I've talked about on your show before. I've been having to do that two times a year instead of four times a year would save greatly in costs. And companies under this rule that the SEC has just put forth, companies still have the option of filing quarterly, but if they want to, they can do semi-annual reporting and, you know, focus more on the long term.
12: So what happens if we make this change? Any downside to doing that, John?
13: I don't think there's none that I think of. I mean that there's probably a downside for Europe and Asia that U.S. companies will be more competitive with them and will be able to spend less money on compliance and more money on creating jobs and new products. So, but there's really no downside for America, and American investors are going to be just as informed. I mean, the information will be, the SEC will require it still be accurate and truthful, but investors will get more of the long-term pictures, and company can just feel free to communicate on events, you know, with truthfully if they want to.
12: Because nothing there. Investors. John, a lot of us, I mean, look, I've got a 401k, but I don't sit there and do stocks all the time. I don't do stocks much at all. I just plug money into a 401k and hope there's enough for retirement in there one of these days or one of these decades. But I know that in the news reporting of this stuff, they'll say, well, you know, Nike or Boeing or Microsoft came out and they either exceeded their quarterly expectations or they fell short of their quarterly expectations. And it has an effect right then on their stock price. Oftentimes Wall Street will say, oh, you expected to increase profits by 5%. You only got up by 4%. Your stock price just went down. And that stuff, that really makes it a real-time situation for all those companies, because they know they have to report these numbers, they have to report expectations, and if they fall short, their stock price is going to go down, and that's going to cause people to say, ah, I'm going to sell my Microsoft. They're not living up to expectations, except all the expectations are just forecasts of how they think they're going to do, even though the companies are all affected by a lot of outside factors that they can't control.
13: Yes, I mean, it creates more volatility, and I mean, it's just, there's sometimes, you know, you sell more things that, you know, some companies do better in different types, in different times of the year. I mean, if a company were to be making, you know, like heavy coats, they would sell more in the wintertime, but that this creates a temptation. Now, most companies, I would say, do resist it to, you know, to either fudge the numbers or not invest in, like, research and development for the long term.
12: Well, and in fact, John, there was a company, gosh, I wish I could remember, I think it was called First Brands, and I was watching what was going on with it, because it turns out they'd been more than fudging the numbers. They were apparently reporting numbers, I think it was First Brands, and they own a bunch of names that you'd recognize. I think they're in the auto parts business, and they'd been just, you know, shoveling out numbers that didn't match reality at all, because there was the incentive to report these fake numbers, because then that pushed up the stock price, got more people interested in investing. It actually led investors astray.
13: Right. There's been numbers of stories on this. I mean, quarterly reporting was a motivation for the fraud, you know, at Enron and WorldCom years ago, and that doesn't excuse the fraud or the misleading, but, you know, incentives do matter. And if you say, you know, you have to report these every quarter, and if you fall short, your stock price will tumble, and this is going to create, you know, this creates perverse incentive and doesn't really give investors a clear picture. But again, this change is going to be voluntary. So if investors want companies that still do quarterly reporting on numbers, they will be able to buy them.
12: Heck, they could do it week by week if they really wanted to go that way. So this takes it from quarterly to twice a year. Is there any point even in doing these semi-annual reports?
13: Well, John Kay, who is a British professor, had said, you know, 1 year or even 2 years is probably better. But this really is a bit, so we should think about that. We should think about, I would think, you know, as long as the information's truthful, and this is the case in private companies, that, you know, the companies and investors should sort of work on those agreements themselves. But this is a big, you know, this is a big step as far as, you know, freeing companies to use their resources as far as what's productive rather than compliance costs, and creating more jobs and creating more products rather than creating more paperwork.
12: I'm talking to John Berlau, who's with the Competitive Enterprise Institute, because, John, I can imagine a company that says, hey, we've got a bunch of really promising developments that are coming up, but if we're going to invest in them, we're going to diminish the amount of profit we make this quarter, the next 6 months, or the next 2 years. But, boy, 5 years from now, we're going to be on top of the game, because we will have put the money where it really belongs, and we'll have expanded our outlets or expanded the products we're offering. They could do all of that, but they're constrained by having to report every 3 months. How are you doing? How do you expect to do the next time around? And that kind of holds the companies down. John, thank you very much. That's John Berlau. John is with the Competitive Enterprise Institute. We'll be back in just a moment. By the way, you want to be a hero this Mother's Day? This is the gift that mom is going to love and actually use. I have one myself. I use it. It is great. 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It works on the grill. It works in the oven. 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
1: 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And there's some extra details I can't quite squeeze into a 30-second radio spot, so if you'd like to get some more information, or if you'd like to sign up for the uber-exclusive VIP Shopping Show Club, give us a call anytime, 707-442-5744.
2: Did you know that controlled or prescribed burns are an important tool to reduce the impacts of wildfires, including smoke? Prescribed fires generally produce less smoke and reduce the risk of out-of-control wildfires.
3: We are Runner Radio. He is Eric Carly, and I'm Gary McNamara. Coming up on the bottom of the hour. All right, the Republicans are officially now worried about prices. We've talked about this for the longest time. Probably some of you are sick of it, but we're just relating what the reality of politics is. And the most important thing, and something that the Republicans and this administration have seemed to ignore for the last year and a half.
4: Yeah.
3: And just, you know, said, well, whatever. And when the tariff decision came out yesterday, nothing on social media. I've not seen one surrogate of the president that was all over the last time when the Supreme Court ruled against him on tariffs. Nothing.
4: Right.
3: Absolutely nothing on the decision.
4: Right.
3: Nothing from the president on Truth Social. And I'll tell you what one Republican analyst said, wrote yesterday. Really interesting stuff.

0: With so much changing so quickly now, you need to know. KINS 106.3 is your local news station. 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
1: Fox News, I'm Sue Guzman. The U.S. military fired on Iranian military targets in response to missile, drone, and small boat attacks by the regime. Fox's Ashley Webster.
2: U.S. Central Command saying that, look, U.S. forces intercepted these unprovoked Iranian attacks and responded with self-defense strikes to targeted launch sites within Iran. The Iranian attack came as U.S. Navy destroyers were crossing the Strait of Hormuz to the Gulf of Oman.
1: The UAE says it came under Iranian drone and missile attacks on Friday. We're learning more about the man behind a mass shooting in Texas in March. Fox's Carmen Roberts.
3: The FBI says the man who shot and killed three people and injured more than a dozen others at a bar in downtown Austin, Texas, acted alone. And there's no evidence any foreign terrorist group supported or directed him.
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4: Look at your weather on the North Coast for our overnight hours. It's looking like we can expect a bit of fog rolling in around 11. Otherwise, mostly cloudy conditions for the night with temperatures in the high 40s and a bit of a breeze blowing in from the west-northwest at about 5 miles per hour, which should settle out later into the evening. For the morning, we can expect cloudy conditions, which should gradually turn into sunshine, temperatures in the low 60s, and a bit more of a breeze blowing in from the north-northwest at about 5 to 8 miles per hour in the afternoon. And that's a look at your weather here on the North Coast.
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1: News. I'm Ted Lindner. President Trump threatening Iran again after U.S. forces carried out strikes on military facilities in retaliation for an attack in the Strait of Hormuz. Fox's Kevin Cork.
2: Iran is said to be reviewing the latest U.S. proposal to hopefully some way, somehow end the war. The president insists this war will be over quickly, and he remains convinced that things are going unbelievably well.
3: We got rid of the first regime. We got rid of the second regime. We got rid of most of the third regime. And then they say, is that regime change? I think it's the ultimate regime change.
2: Meantime, China has ordered companies to disregard U.S. sanctions targeting Iranian oil.
1: And former FBI Director James Comey asking to cancel his upcoming court appearance in North Carolina, saying it was unnecessary because he already surrendered in Virginia. Comey charged in a two-count indictment last week after posting an Instagram photo of seashells in the numerical arrangement of 8647. 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
4: Look at your weather on the North Coast for our overnight hours. It's looking like we can expect a bit of fog rolling in around 11. Otherwise, mostly cloudy conditions for the night with temperatures in the high 40s and a bit of a breeze blowing in from the west-northwest at about 5 miles per hour, which should settle out later into the evening. For the morning, we can expect cloudy conditions, which should gradually turn into sunshine, temperatures in the low 60s, and a bit more of a breeze blowing in from the north-northwest at about 5 to 8 miles per hour in the afternoon. And that's a look at your weather here on the North Coast.
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9: Did you know that controlled or prescribed burns are an important tool to reduce the impacts of wildfires, including smoke? Prescribed fires generally produce less smoke and reduce the risk of out-of-control wildfires.
10: We're on the radio. He's Eric Carlin. I'm Gary McNamara.
11: Oh, my. The Babylon Bee, brutal.
12: Yeah.
11: Ready?
12: Okay, what do you got?
11: Dr. Fauci reports amazing results in gain-of-function research at new cruise ship laboratory.
12: Oh, wow.
11: And and the reason that the reason they did that is because, did you see the Rand Paul on X yesterday saying 5 days and the statute of limitations are up? He lied to Congress. He perjured himself. Yeah. I believe he did. We said it way back then when he tried to change the definition of gain-of-function.
12: Right. Right.
11: And, will they be able to prosecute him on that? I don't know. Well, we're talking medical semantics. But the fact is, he was trying to hide the truth as to what was going on.
12: No doubt. When you go back to those exchanges between, and I credit Rand Paul, it wasn't just once. There were a few times where he went back and forth with Fauci, and it was clear Fauci was lying. But that one, especially on gain of function. It doesn't matter what you call it. This was our concern
11: right.
12: with Rand Paul was

0: With so much changing so quickly now, you need to know. KINS 106.3 is your local news station. 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
1: Fox News, I'm Sue Guzman. The U.S. military fired on Iranian military targets in response to missile, drone, and small boat attacks by the regime. Fox's Ashley Webster.
2: U.S. Central Command saying that, look, U.S. forces intercepted these unprovoked Iranian attacks and responded with self-defense strikes to targeted launch sites within Iran. The Iranian attack came as U.S. Navy destroyers were crossing the Strait of Hormuz to the Gulf of Oman.
1: And the UAE says it came under Iranian drone and missile attacks Friday. South Carolina's House of Representatives voting to redraw the state's congressional maps following a Supreme Court decision limiting the scope of the Voting Rights Act. Democrat South Carolina State Congresswoman Spencer Wetmore.
3: Rigging the system to try to grasp at power is certainly not the way we need to go about it.
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4: Here's a look at your weather on the North Coast for our overnight hours. It's looking like we can expect a bit of fog rolling in around 11. Otherwise, mostly cloudy conditions for the night with temperatures in the high 40s. And a bit of a breeze blowing in from the west-northwest at about 5 miles per hour, which should settle out later into the evening. For the morning, we can expect cloudy conditions, which should gradually turn into sunshine, temperatures in the low 60s, and a bit more of a breeze blowing in from the north-northwest at about 5 to 8 miles per hour in the afternoon. And that's a look at your weather here on the North Coast.
5: Miss Moore, Miss Roscoe, Miss Lamont, Mr. Erickson, Miss Muno, it's time to appreciate teachers. Mr. Cazada, Dr. Hanley, Miss LaRue, Mr. Ginnup, Miss Johnson, Mr. Boyton. The St. Bernard staff would like to give a shout out to some of their favorite teachers. Miss Hernandez, Mr. Carlson, Miss Sims, Mr. Jacks. Great teachers inspire. Miss Lancaster, Mr. Rothwell, Miss Phillips, Miss North, Miss Lepe Verda, Miss Zwiefelhofer, Miss Gingrich, and Miss Mayer. The best. We are one family.
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1: Fox News, I'm Ted Linder. The U.S. military fired on Iranian military targets in response to missile, drone, and small boat attacks by the regime.
2: U.S. Central Command saying that, look, U.S. forces intercepted these unprovoked Iranian attacks and responded with self-defense strikes to targeted launch sites within Iran. The Iranian attack came as U.S. Navy destroyers were crossing the Strait of Hormuz to the Gulf of Oman.
1: Fox's Ashley Webster, and at least three people injured after a shooting at a Publix grocery store in Somerville, South Carolina, Thursday night. Berkeley County Sheriff Dwayne Lewis.
3: Two victims were had some minor injuries, minor gunshot wounds, and then one individual who we believe is the target received two gunshot wounds and is in surgery.
1: Sheriff Lewis went on to say that three suspects were taken into custody. America's listening to Fox News.
4: A look at your weather on the North Coast for our overnight hours. It's looking like we can expect a bit of fog rolling in around 11. Otherwise, mostly cloudy conditions for the night with temperatures in the high 40s and a bit of a breeze blowing in from the west-northwest at about 5 miles per hour, which should settle out later into the evening. For the morning, we can expect cloudy conditions, which should gradually turn into sunshine, temperatures in the low 60s, and a bit more of a breeze blowing in from the north-northwest at about 5 to 8 miles per hour in the afternoon. And that's a look at your weather here on the North Coast.
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0: Fox News, I'm Sue Guzman. President Trump insisting the ceasefire is still holding, even though the U.S. has carried out retaliatory airstrikes against Iran.
1: U.S. Central Command says Iran launched an unprovoked attack against U.S. warships, leading to self-defense strikes. In a statement, the military says Iran launched missiles, drones, and small boats at three guided missile destroyers transiting the Strait of Hormuz. Those inbound threats were eliminated and no U.S. assets were hit.
0: Fox's Jared Halpern. Secretary of State Marco Rubio will continue his trip to Italy with a meeting today with Prime Minister Giorgia Meloni. And the U.S. Postal Service is considering a rule that would allow anyone to send handguns through the mail for the first time in nearly 100 years. Shipment previously was only available to do for licensed retailers. 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
2: Look at your weather on the North Coast for our overnight hours. It's looking like we can expect a bit of fog rolling in around 11. Otherwise, mostly cloudy conditions for the night with temperatures in the high 40s and a bit of a breeze blowing in from the west-northwest at about 5 miles per hour, which should settle out later into the evening. For the morning, we can expect cloudy conditions, which should gradually turn into sunshine, temperatures in the low 60s, and a bit more of a breeze blowing in from the north-northwest at about 5 to 8 miles per hour in the afternoon. And that's a look at your weather here on the North Coast.
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4: 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Family

0: is using the same address. And then he shows a list of 30 businesses. I mean, there's got to be like a how-to workbook out there that Somali refugees get and Democrat lawmakers who are encouraging them to come in and stay in this country illegally get. And they all work from the same workbook and they all figure out, you know, how to get rich in America through fraudulent Medicaid programs. And there's no one minding the store. There's no one watching to make sure that the money is going where it's supposed to go. And since we're talking about Ohio, and God bless you, Governor DeWine, I know you're a good rock-ribbed Republican, I guess, but Governor DeWine's spokesperson, when this story first broke, said, yeah, we know this is going on. It's just the cost of doing business. Luke Rosiak joining us a little later. First, though, so many people living with everyday pain think they're just stuck with it. It is what it is, but it doesn't have to be that way. 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That's 800, the number 4, relief. All right, Patrice Onwuka coming up with the latest economic news and a look-see into that big news-making IWF gala. Keep it here. It's O'Connor and Company.
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5: Fox News, I'm CJ Papa. President Trump implores Iran.
6: They better sign their agreement fast.
5: Touching on the peace plan from the U.S., this after a dust-up started by Iran in the Strait of Hormuz. U.S. Central Command called the response defensive.
7: U.S. forces intercepted unprovoked Iranian attacks and responded with self-defense strikes as U.S. Navy-guided missile destroyers transited the Strait of Hormuz to the Gulf of Oman. No U.S. assets were struck. CENTCOM eliminated inbound threats and targeted Iranian military facilities responsible for attacking the U.S.
5: Fox's Madeline Rivera, President Trump.

0: with Iran, like they're a normal member of the community, which, by the way, should tell you something about China. And China and Xi Jinping, they're planning on a summit with President Trump in Beijing in less than 10 days. Not a good look for China if these hostilities continue, considering the influence that they do have over Iran. Watch China in all of this as we get closer and closer to that summit. Also, the president is saying all the right things for those of us who supported this effort under the hope that it would, number one, end the nuclear program once and for all and forever. You remember under the Obama administration, they were allowed to continue enriching uranium. How exactly do you allow Iran to continue enriching uranium under some sort of fig leaf of ongoing inspections, which they wouldn't allow and violated from the get-go? No, they have to concede that they will no longer try to enrich uranium, and they have to hand over everything that they've got to us or to a third party. That's the only way this happens, and the president keeps repeating that that will be his red line. He'll accept nothing less than that. So watch that space. And we'll ask Jack Carr, former Navy SEAL, about the Navy operation coming up later in the show. Hey, have you ever been in a bad relationship? 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
1: 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I'm Sergeant John Omi with the Eureka Police Department. 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Roadway safety is everyone's responsibility, so let's work together and for each other to ensure we all arrive safely at our destinations. 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
3: News. I'm CJ Papa. President Trump says a ceasefire remains in effect after U.S. airstrikes on drone and missile launch sites in Iran.
4: U.S. warships under attack in the Strait of Hormuz. But now, for the first time since the ceasefire began last month, the U.S. launched a counterattack ashore. Here's President Trump describing the action.
5: They were firing at us and we were firing back at them.
4: Now, recall earlier this week, General Dan Kane said U.S. forces came under attack more than 10 times since the ceasefire had been in effect.
3: Fox's Lucas Tomlinson, health officials and five states are monitoring people arriving back home after being passengers on a cruise ship hit by the Hanta virus outbreak. President Trump says he's been briefed about it.
5: We have a lot of people, a lot of great people are studying it. It should be fine. We hope.
3: Passengers from the ship are being monitored at least 12 countries. There have been 5 confirmed cases of the virus so far, 3 suspected cases and 3 deaths. 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
6: Here's a look at your weather on the North Coast for our overnight hours. It's looking like we can expect a bit of fog rolling in around 11. Otherwise, mostly cloudy.

0: Conditions for the night with temperatures in the high 40s and a bit of a breeze blowing in from the west-northwest at about 5 miles per hour, which should settle out later into the evening. For the morning, we can expect cloudy conditions, which should gradually turn into sunshine, temperatures in the low 60s, and a bit more of a breeze blowing in from the north-northwest at about 5 to 8 miles per hour in the afternoon. And that's a look at your weather here on the North Coast.
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0: lanes, and we essentially ushered in decades of prosperity that had been unknown in the annals of human history up to that point. So now we have this opportunity to teach another lesson. So what lesson do we want our enemies to learn? Not just regionally, but what do we want Russia to learn from this? What do we want China to learn from this? What do we want North Korea to learn from this? So we want them to know that we can effectively use our military, and we can use actually minimum force from our military to get this political end. So we're in that position right now, and we'll see. Lots of prayers to everybody out there on the battlefield.
1: Jack Carr, I love it. That was a great answer. Appreciate you joining us, and good luck with the book. We'll talk to you again. It's The Fourth Option. Thanks. Get it now.
0: Take care.
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6: Fox News, I'm CJ Papa. President Trump will address the nation later today from the Rose Garden at the White House. As for the war in Iran, it continues with a dust-up in the Strait of Hormuz.
7: These were unprovoked attacks from Iran using small boats, missiles, and drones against three U.S. destroyers who President Trump says took care of business.
6: Fox's Peter Ducey at the White House. The president says the ceasefire is still in effect, but if it was not...
8: If there's no ceasefire, you're not going to have to know. You're just going to have to look at one big glow coming out of Iran.
6: Secretary of State Marco Rubio saying minutes ago during his visit to Italy, we should get Iran's response today to the peace plan. State lawmakers in Alabama could vote today on a measure that could change the state's congressional primary as part of a bid to redraw House districts ahead of the midterms in November. America's listening to Fox News.
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0: 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Let's take a quick look at the weather on the North Coast for today. Well, we're looking at partly cloudy skies expected to return on the North Coast by this afternoon. Until then, we'll have some more lingering areas of patchy fog and cloudy skies this morning. 5 to 10 mile per hour winds will be coming in out of the north to northwest once again, and temperatures will be about the same as yesterday, from 59 to 69 degrees.
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4: Wendy's is reporting a better-than-expected quarter. International sales were up 6%. The stock's up more than 4.5%. Interim CEO Ken Cook says Wendy's is taking decisive action to strengthen its system and improve performance. Cook says Wendy's is being helped by its new Biggie platform by upgrading its premium hamburgers and launching new chicken sandwiches. Wall Street will be reacting today to the monthly employment report for April. Amazon confirms it had data center outages in Northern Virginia yesterday. Marketplace CME Group and cryptocurrency exchange Coinbase both say they were having issues, though it has not been confirmed that the Amazon problem was the cause. That's your Fox Business Report. I'm Jenny Cosola, invested in you.
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6: This is Kelly Orchard's Apple a Day. 60 seconds on wisdom, success, and personal growth. Let go and be bold. But how do you even begin to let go of a mediocre life and be bold? In the film Bruce Almighty, the character played by Jim Carrey wants more success in his life, and he's angry and holds a grudge because others have been promoted before him and have achieved more success than he has. Bruce's perception is that they have much more success and happiness. He complains about being tired of his mediocre career, mediocre apartment, mediocre life. In the film, Bruce learns that when he lets go of the anger, the grudges, and the perception that his mediocre life is of little value, he starts living more boldly. He becomes more confident and courageous in his work, and his life becomes successful. In order for you to let go and be bold, you must release grudges and comparisons. Holding on to anger and jealousy only cause pain. Instead, let go and be bold. This has been Kelly Orchard's Apple a Day. Now, go out and be fruitful.
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9: 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Medicaid recipients will have new work requirements under a bill passed by Congress last year, with Nebraska recently becoming the first state to put new rules in place. The rules will apply to those enrolled in Medicare under an expansion that allows more low and middle income earners to qualify for it. In Nebraska, that's about 70,000 people out of a total of nearly 350,000 Medicaid recipients in the state. Under the new requirements, enrollees ages 19 to 64 have to show they're working or performing community service for at least 80 hours a month, or that they're in school or an apprenticeship at least part-time. There are exemptions, including for people with certain medical issues, pregnant women, and caregivers of disabled people. And Nebraska will review eligibility every 6 months. 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
11: Hi, my name is Kathy Moley, and I work with Pacific Watershed Associates. Today, I want to talk to you about tsunamis. Tsunamis that originate from just offshore our coastline to distant source tsunamis. Near source tsunamis and distant source tsunamis. Since December 2024, the North Coast has been placed into a tsunami warning zone twice, once on December 5th, 2024, and then again on July 29th, 2025. Tsunami warnings are the largest, most alarming part of the tsunami warning system. So I want to talk a little bit about tsunami safety, earthquake safety, and preparing for earthquakes. The biggest, most important thing you can do is understand if you are living within a tsunami inundation zone or a tsunami hazard area, or if you're outside of a tsunami hazard area. Because what you do after an earthquake depends on if you are in a zone or out of a zone. If you know that you do not need to evacuate after a tsunami warning has been issued, then you do very different things. You take care of yourself, your family, your neighbors. If you are within a tsunami evacuation zone and you feel a strong earthquake, then you know you need to grab your go bag, grab your pets, and evacuate to a already designated safe area. For most of Humboldt County, you are already outside of the tsunami inundation zone and are in a safe area. For the few parts of Humboldt County where you are in a tsunami hazard or tsunami inundation zone, the difference between a near source event and a distant source event is very real. A near-source tsunami event is generated by an earthquake, a very large earthquake, that you will feel. Feeling that earthquake is your warning to evacuate. In a distant-source tsunami, one such as happened at Kamchatka in July of this year, you have hours of warning, hours to get yourself together, get what you need to go, and more importantly, get information as to whether or not you need to leave. Thank you so much. This is Kathy talking about tsunami hazards.
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2: It's time for the KINS opinion poll question for today. A recent announcement made this week in regards to the old Kmart building on Broadway in Eureka is the subject of today's opinion poll question. And continuing with the question 1 year ago in regards to old Humboldt County establishments that have closed, a majority of voters yesterday said if they had the means and opportunity, they would bring back Lazio's restaurant. Be sure to vote on today's question by going to KINS1063.com. The team of G.R. Sundberg General Engineering and Construction reminds you that road work and road construction are occurring all the time. The data on the last chance grade is currently being reviewed and analyzed, with the final environmental document to be published and available to review in the next few months of 2026. G.R. Sundberg General Engineering and Construction can handle upper and lower lateral projects, are PG&E approved for trenching and septic system installations and repair. That's G.R. Sundberg General Engineering Construction, the road guys and gals.
3: From the newsroom, I'm Trey Westerberg with Northern California News and Peter Colleen at the local desk. This update brought to you by KFC. California gun owners could soon be allowed to mail handguns through the U.S. Postal Service for the first time in nearly a century under a proposed federal rule change. Critics, however, warn the move could make illegal firearms harder to track and enforce across state lines. On Thursday, many California communities observe the National Day of Prayer, marked each year on the first Thursday in May. Organizers say the event is meant for reflection and unity across communities. The observance dates back to 1952 when it was established by Congress. Northern California Sheriff's deputies arrested a man on suspicion of DUI and assault involving a chainsaw at a campground. Officials say the suspect, with a blood alcohol level of 0.20, allegedly charged a resident while holding a running chainsaw. He was also wanted on a felony warrant from Calaveras County. Up next, Peter Colleen at the local desk.
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11: Word coming down from Cal Poly Humboldt that professors and students were locked out of Canvas. That is the cloud-based software that the university uses to manage assignments and grades. According to Lost Coast Outpost, one professor contacted showed a message that she received, which talked about shiny hunters breaching Instructure. Instructure apparently saying that they have until the end of the day, May 12th, before everything is leaked. With news, I'm Peter Colleen.
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14: This is the Bloomberg Business of Entertainment Report. Fashion's biggest night returns to New York. The Met Gala is the fundraiser for the Metropolitan Museum of Art's Costume Institute. Last year, the evening brought in about $31 million. The event, which started in 1948, celebrates the opening of the department's Spring Fashion Exhibition. This year's exhibit is costume art. The show will also inaugurate the Met's new nearly 12,000 square foot Condé Nast galleries. Museum director Max Holen.
15: The Met actually is one of the biggest and most profound collections of fashion. So we have 37,000 garments here. So if you want to see the history of fashion, if you want to have an institution that really cares about it, protects it, and collects it, this is the Met.
14: He adds that the Met holds about 40 exhibitions a year, with this specific event taking a little over 2 years to plan. Co-chairs for this year's Met Gala include Beyonce, Nicole Kidman, Venus Williams, and Anna Wintour. Lisa Mateo, Bloomberg Radio.
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2: Good morning, Northern California. Let's take a look and see what the weather has in store for the North Coast today. It looks like we're going to be finishing the week off with partly cloudy to mostly clear skies in the forecast going into the first half of the weekend. More 5 to 10 mile per hour winds will be coming in out of the north to northwest, and temperatures will also be about the same as yesterday, from 59 to 69 degrees. Highs for today in Fortuna will be dropping into the low 60s, just like Arcata, Eureka, and Ferndale. And once again, McKinleyville will have another day with temperatures at 59 degrees. The southwestern areas of Humboldt will be looking at mostly cloudy skies with 5 to 15 mile per hour winds coming in from the north, and then mostly clear conditions for this afternoon. Partly cloudy skies will be expected to go into the first half of the weekend before cloudy skies return on Sunday. Honeydew will have another day with temperatures in the low 70s, and Garberville will be cooling off a little bit with a high of 77.
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3: 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I'm Denise Pellegrini. 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
3: A downtown data center can get data to end users faster. 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
27: During a call with media Wednesday, the senior director of counterterrorism for the National Security Council, Sebastian Gorka, discussed the new counterterrorism strategy recently signed by President Trump.
28: A framework of action and strength driven by the principle that America is our homeland and must be protected.
27: That strategy lists cartels in the Western Hemisphere as America's biggest threat. Gorka says the goal is to incapacitate them.
28: Until these groups are incapable of bringing their drugs, their members, and their trafficked victims into the United States.
27: He said the next priority is the elimination of the top Islamic jihadist groups
28: that have the intent and capabilities to execute external operations against the United States.
27: Gorka added that the U.S. cannot protect the whole world and needs more help from allies. But the bottom line is to make the country
28: more safe and secure.
27: Kevin Uretsky, Fox News.
29: Human trafficking affects people in our community every day. My name is Kyla Baxley, and I'm an investigator with the Humboldt County District Attorney's Office. The National Human Trafficking Hotline is a national anti-trafficking hotline serving victims and survivors of human trafficking and the anti-trafficking community in the United States. The toll-free hotline is available to answer calls 24 hours a day in more than 200 languages. Their mission is to provide human trafficking victims and survivors with access to support and services to get help and stay safe, and to equip the anti-trafficking community with the tools to effectively combat all forms of human trafficking. For victims of human trafficking, people with knowledge of somebody who may be a victim of human trafficking, or if you have information about a potential trafficking situation, please call 1-888-373-7888 or text the word HELP to 223-733. We'd like to thank the Humboldt County Office of Education for supporting this abuse awareness series, because the truth works.
30: Many would say that's a good start, but the U.S. jobs report just came out.
31: I'm Nicole Murray with Your Money Now.
0: Oil prices are up slightly this morning after the U.S. and Iran exchanged fire in the Strait of Hormuz, fanning fears that the fragile ceasefire between the two countries will fall apart. West Texas Intermediate at $95 per barrel, Brent at roughly $100. Coinbase posted lower than expected results for the first quarter as crypto prices fell, weighing on one of the company's major revenue drivers, spot trading in digital assets. Coinbase reported a surprise first quarter loss of $1.49 per share. LSEG analysts had estimated a profit of $0.27 per share. Its shares fell 4% upon the news. Datadog's blockbuster results and guidance sent shares up by 30%, their biggest one-day pop since the company went public in 2023. Quarterly revenue topped $1 billion for the very first time. The results fueled shares of other cloud infrastructure names as well, including Snowflake and MongoDB. Futures are moderately higher after a strong jobs report and as investors see potential for an Iran peace deal. That's your money now.
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4: Good morning, I'm John Terrett. Records for most of Thursday, and then they were gone. Iran issues, complicated things, you know how it is now. Dow, Nasdaq, S&P, all in the red. Oil swinging between gains and losses in the last hour. McDonald's beat expectations in the first quarter, despite a challenging environment, but warned second quarter may be even worse. Their stock was as flat as a meat patty yesterday. Shake Shack, their rival, tumbling 28% and blaming beef prices and inclement weather. DoorDash jumped 12% and then closed up 2% as its customer base is growing. Whirlpool sank 12%, but it had been down 20%. The CEO says demand for washing machines, dryers, dishwashers, and those huge refrigerators they have with two doors hasn't been this low since the great financial collapse of 2008-2009. Cloud-based cybersecurity company Datadog, how's that for a name? Up 31%, the best in 6 years. Record revenue and AI expansion seen. Wall Street giant Apollo is considering opening a second headquarters outside New York, because of Mayor Mamdani's war on the rich. And the Boeing boss, Kelly Ortberg, is going to Beijing next week, according to CNBC, with President Trump. That normally means there's a big order in the pipeline. Later today, the government jobs report for April at 8:30 Eastern. With business, I'm John Terrett.
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7: Another sign of the resilient U.S. economy. There are about twice as many jobs created in April as economists were predicting. The April employment report found 115,000 new positions, with the unemployment rate, as expected, remaining at 4.3%. Economists were predicting just 50 to 62,000 jobs. February and March job growth was revised lower to 16,000 fewer jobs than previously reported. Wendy's shares are up more than 5%. Its earnings were better than expected, helped by discount Biggie meals and new menu items, and it's showing signs of its turnaround plan producing results. Toyota's profit rose in the recent quarter, but it sees weaker Mideast sales. Cutting into its business this year, it's taking longer to deliver cars to the region. That's your Fox Business Report. I'm Jenny Coselda, invested in you.
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10: With the Wall Street Business Report, I'm Bill Alexander. President Trump said this week that the United States is making great progress in its negotiations with Iran, and gasoline prices will soon drop. Economists and energy experts predict that fuel costs are likely to remain elevated for months to come. The national gasoline price rose on Thursday to $4.56 a gallon. DoorDash expects to spend more than $50 million in the second quarter on gas price relief for its delivery drivers. The company plans to offer extra compensation to U.S. U.S. and Canadian drivers as part of a temporary program to offset a sharp increase in gasoline prices due to the war in Iran. The number of Americans filing for unemployment benefits in the week ending May 2nd rose by 10,000 to 200,000. That's according to the Labor Department. The benchmark 30-year fixed-rate mortgage rate rose to 6.37% from 6.3% last week. That's according to mortgage buyer Freddie Mac. For the Wall Street Business Report, I'm Bill Alexander in Washington.
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0: for the special mother in your life with brunch this Sunday, 11 to 3.
1: Luis's Mexican Restaurant in Myrtletown and now in Lolita.
2: It's time now for the Dogs on Death Row report from the Humboldt County Animal Shelter, brought to you courtesy of Compass Community Credit Union.
3: Hi, folks. Rough Pet and Humboldt County Animal Control. Glad to talk to you again. I'm out in the field chasing puppies and kittens, but I wanted to run some special dogs at the shelter by you. First, let me put forth Cheerio. Cheerio's a little male dog. He's about 6 years old. We think he's a Parson Jack Russell Terrier mix. He only weighs about 20 pounds, but he's super friendly. White color, energetic, loves going walks. Real happy guy, real food motivated. Just a fun little dog. Second, consider Oreo. Oreo's the other side of things. He's a bigger dog. He's about a year and a half old, young, neutered male. He's a black, little white, shepherd husky mix. Got a real thick fur, real friendly guy. Young and trainable. He's good size. He loves playtime. Loves to go on walks, chase toys, and then he just wants to be petted. So he's real friendly, too. So consider Oreo. And then kind of in between the two, we've got a little pup named Sprout. She's about 7 months old. She's a Welsh Corgi mix. Interesting little dog, spayed female. She's tan color. So she's going to have shorter legs and longer body. But boy, is she fun to watch. She's fast. Loves to run for toys, but she's super friendly. Of course, she loves treats. She's young enough and smart enough, she can learn commands real quick. So consider those three dogs. We have some cats available. Springtime's upon us. We should see more and more kittens and puppies in. But remember, you can see all these dogs at our website at 24petconnect.com. 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
5: News. I'm Therese Crowley. President Trump describes Iran's unsuccessful attack on three U.S. warships in the Strait of Hormuz.
6: They trifled with us today. We blew them away. They trifled. I call that a trifle.
5: And CENTCOM pounded Iran drone and missile launch sites with more U.S. airstrikes today on oil tankers trying to break the blockade. Iran's foreign minister now posting CIA estimates are wrong and claims their missile and launch supplies at 120%. President Trump says we're still negotiating. The War Department has released the classified UFO files. Fox's Peter Ducey at the White House.
7: This is the first big batch of UFO disclosure ordered by President Trump. Some of the clips and videos on there have popped up different places before. Some of them have not.
5: All are now live at war.gov/UFO. 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
2: Good morning, Northern California. Let's take a look and see what the weather has in store for the North Coast today. It looks like we're going to be finishing the week off with partly cloudy to mostly clear skies in the forecast going into the first half of the weekend. More 5 to 10 mile per hour winds will be coming in out of the north to northwest, and temperatures will also be about the same as yesterday, from 59 to 69 degrees. Highs for today in Fortuna will be dropping into the low 60s, just like Arcata, Eureka, and Ferndale. And once again, McKinleyville will have another day with temperatures at 59 degrees. The southwestern areas of Humboldt will be looking at mostly cloudy skies with 5 to 15 mile per hour winds coming in from the north, and then mostly clear conditions for this afternoon. Partly cloudy skies will be expected to go into the first half of the weekend before cloudy skies return on Sunday. Honeydew will have another day with temperatures in the low 70s, and Garberville will be cooling off a little bit with a high of 77.
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7: A bumper crop of ethics allegations in the current 119th Congress is contributing to record low approval numbers for Congress this cycle. Already, three members of Congress have resigned this term, some waiting months after credible allegations surfaced. More need to go. Anytime you get 535 people together, somebody is going to be doing something stupid somewhere. But the public deserves faster, bolder action when their representatives behave badly. Delayed action undermines public trust. Though every American is owed due process, with elected officials in Congress, it must happen faster. The public should not have to wait out a scandal-plagued lame duck term. Congress must act with greater urgency when trust is broken.
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8: 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The Curry Leaf is back on the shopping show, as well as Camp Trinidad. And a new business to the shopping show, Leslie's Lather Lounge, which is a mobile dog grooming service. 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We'll have a live guest appearance as well from the folks of Humbrews. 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
9: Hi, I'm Warren Eckstein with the Pet Show Tip of the Day. So what if that perfectly trained cat, all of a sudden, for no reason you can think of, stops using a litter box? 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However, if your cat elimination habits suddenly change, it's really important you take it to the vet for a checkup. Once you've ruled out all the physical problems, here are things that you need to understand. Make sure you select the right type of litter box. If it was an outdoor cat that you brought in, they may not know from litter. You might want to use the litter box, but fill it with some dirt and grass from outside till they get used to it. Select the right type of litter. Keep the litter box clean. You know, cats are fastidious about their cleanliness, so a dirty litter box can get your cat right out. And here's the biggest mistake people make. When cleaning up, they run to the cupboard and they pick up ammonia or any of those cleansers underneath the kitchen sink. All of them contain ammonia, and so does urine. So by cleaning up with ammonia, what you're doing is you're putting down the same scent. Make sure you use a good odor neutralizer. That can make all the difference in the world. But check with your vet first. I'm Warren Eckstein.
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11: It's time for California Ag Today on the Ag Information Network. I am Haley Shipp. California retailers that accept SNAP benefits could soon see new expectations for the kinds of food they keep on their shelves. On Thursday, the USDA released a final rule requiring SNAP-authorized retailers to carry 7 varieties of foods across 4 staple categories, those being protein, grains, dairy, and fruits and vegetables. That means more shelf space devoted to staple foods and perishables instead of some of the snack foods that previously counted toward minimum requirements. USDA says the updates more than doubles previous stocking standards and is intended to expand nutritious options for SNAP shoppers. U.S. Secretary of Agriculture Brooke Rollins said the changes are designed to ensure our nutrition assistance programs emphasize real food first. USDA also says the Food and Nutrition Service has taken action on nearly 3,200 retailers during the current administration for either failing to meet the requirements or failing to maintain them after authorization. The updated standards are scheduled to take effect this fall. Additional retailer guidance is expected in the coming weeks.
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14: I'm Chad Pergram with the Speaker's Lobby. Tariffs on bourbon and Scotch whiskey enhance tensions between the United States and United Kingdom. But after his visit with King Charles, President Trump announced he was lifting the tariffs in, quote, honor of the King and Queen. The President said the restrictions hurt the alcohol industry on both sides of the Atlantic. The United States and United Kingdom have a symbiotic relationship with brown liquor. Congress bars reusing bourbon and whiskey barrels here, but Scotch producers love American barrels from Jim Beam or Jack Daniels. They reuse the barrels to age Scotch. Former Senate Majority Leader Mitch McConnell of Kentucky often disagrees with the president, but McConnell applauded the news. McConnell says the decision by the president gives bourbon producers, quote, the certainty they need. For his part, King Charles is known to particularly enjoy Laphroaig, a peaty expression from the Scottish Isle of Islay. Laphroaig even boasts what's called a royal warrant, which bears his name. A royal warrant is for vendors who provide particular products to the crown. With the Speaker's Lobby, Chad Pergram, Fox News.
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17: This is Seth Leibson for townhall.com. Talking politics with your average young male these days, chances are you will hear all kinds of odd theories coming from the Pied Pipers of Podcastistan. You will hear them mentioning experts nobody heard of until about 10 minutes ago, or until they were discovered by these podcasters because of their contrary and often conspiratorial thinking. Young men especially are attracted to this novel wisdom, and they are so prone because, as they will tell you, mainstream institutions have been untruthful over the years. But because some institutions that we used to rely on and respect have been taken over by partisanship and been wrong, doesn't mean that all normative thinking and scholarship is a lie or cannot be trusted, or that people nobody have ever heard of are the replacement for true wisdom. We dismiss and ignore this fallacious thinking at our collective peril. The task of the serious is to be able to discern truth from fiction and greatness from mediocrity. In these critical times, that task has never been more important than now.
2: KINS News and Information Time is 6:46. What exactly happened back on this day in history? Antoine Laurent Lavoisier, the father of modern chemistry, was guillotined during the Reign of Terror in France on this day in 1794. The very first Westminster Dog Show was held on May 8, 1877. Victory in Europe Day was celebrated on May 8, 1945. The 10-week Wounded Knee occupation ended on this day in 1973 when members of the American Indian Movement surrendered. David Berkowitz, the infamous Son of Sam killer, pled guilty to killing six people in New York City on this day in 1978. And finally, on this day in 1984, Moscow, Afghanistan, Poland, and several other countries announced they would not be taking part in that year's Olympic Games in Los Angeles. That has been a look at what happened on this day in history. Road construction work continues throughout the year, weather permitting and sometimes weather related. Humboldt County Public Works reminds you to be cautious while driving in construction zones or where there's roadside maintenance. More bridge work is going to be occurring in the northbound direction between Fortuna's Overhead Bridge and the Palmer Boulevard Undercrossing. This work will be occurring through Wednesday, the 6th of May, from 9 a.m. to 4 p.m., so drivers should anticipate minor to moderate traffic slowdowns due to a northbound lane and shoulder closure that will be in effect. Also in the area, bridge work will be occurring Wednesday and Thursday night at the Fortuna Overhead Bridge in the southbound direction. There will be a southbound lane and shoulder closure in effect both nights from 9 p.m. through 4 a.m., with minor traffic slowdowns anticipated. Humboldt County Public Works shares that many road workers are injured throughout the year by unsafe and inattentive drivers. Please keep your eyes on the road and always drive safely.
18: From the newsroom, I'm Trey Westerberg with Northern California News and Peter Colleen at the local desk. This update brought to you by the U.S. Postal Service. On Thursday, many California communities observe the National Day of Prayer, marked each year on the first Thursday in May. Organizers say the event is meant for reflection and unity across communities. The observance dates back to 1952 when it was established by Congress. Northern California Sheriff's deputies arrested a man on suspicion of DUI and assault involving a chainsaw at a campground. Officials say the suspect, with a blood alcohol level of 0.20, allegedly charged a resident while holding a running chainsaw. He was also wanted on a felony warrant from Calaveras County. California gun owners could soon be allowed to mail handguns through the U.S. Postal Service for the first time in nearly a century under a proposed federal rule change. Critics, however, warn the move could make illegal firearms harder to track and enforce across state lines. Up next, Peter Colleen at the local desk.
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23: From the newsroom, I'm Peter Colleen. Eureka City Manager confirming to Lost Coast Outpost that Walmart has pulled out of the Kmart deal. The Walmart grocery no longer happening, not at that location anyway. The county has apparently turned its back on Sears and has returned its gaze to Kmart. It will ask the City Planning Commission to determine that a Kmart-based one-stop permitting facility is consistent with the city's general plan. With news, I'm Peter Colleen.
2: Good morning, Northern California. Let's take a look and see what the weather has in store for the North Coast today. It looks like we're going to be finishing the week off with partly cloudy to mostly clear skies in the forecast going into the first half of the weekend. More 5 to 10 mile per hour winds will be coming in out of the north to northwest, and temperatures will also be about the same as yesterday, from 59 to 69 degrees. Highs for today in Fortuna will be dropping into the low 60s, just like Arcata, Eureka, and Ferndale. And once again, McKinleyville will have another day with temperatures at 59 degrees. The southwestern areas of Humboldt will be looking at mostly cloudy skies with 5 to 15 mile per hour winds coming in from the north, and then mostly clear conditions for this afternoon. Partly cloudy skies will be expected to go into the first half of the weekend before cloudy skies return on Sunday. Honeydew will have another day with temperatures in the low 70s, and Garberville will be cooling off a little bit with a high of 77.
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2: Let's continue on with the weather by checking the surrounding areas in Northern California. The Del Norte and Curry County areas of Oregon will be looking at cloudy skies with areas of patchy fog this morning. And just like Humboldt County, partly cloudy skies will be expected for this afternoon. 5 to 10 mile per hour winds will also be coming in out of the northwest, and temperatures will be a little bit on the cooler side from 57 to 67 degrees. The Humboldt Interior and Trinity County will be looking at cloudy skies this morning and then partly cloudy conditions for this afternoon and all throughout the weekend. Temperatures will be from 67 to 82 degrees, a little bit cooler than yesterday, with Hoopaw checking in with a high of 78 and both Orleans and Willow Creek having temperatures in the low 80s. Finally, the Mendocino interior will have partly cloudy to mostly clear skies in the forecast all throughout the day today, going well into the start of next week. Highs for today will be from 68 to 83 degrees, and that is a look at the weather for Friday, the 8th of May.
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26: This is a Bloomberg Money Minute. Signs of labor market strength is driving stocks higher and bolstering speculation that the world's largest economy remains resilient in the face of an energy shock triggered by the Iran war. U.S. employers added to payrolls for a second month in April, marking the first back-to-back advance in nearly a year, and the unemployment rate held steady at 4.3%. Non-farm payrolls rose 115,000 last month after a surge in March exceeding analyst estimates. Airbnb hosts are expecting to welcome tens of thousands of new guests this summer for the World Cup. More than 100,000 homes in 16 host cities have been listed on Airbnb for the very first time. As a result, Airbnb is boosting its financial forecast for the year. And gamers beware, Nintendo is planning to increase the price of its Switch 2 console $50 to $500 starting September 1st. Nintendo has been under pressure for higher shipping costs and a surge in the price of memory chips. Erica Herskowitz, Bloomberg Radio.
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28: Hi, my name is Kathy Moley, and I work with Pacific Watershed Associates. Today, I want to talk to you about tsunamis. Tsunamis that originate from just offshore our coastline to distant source tsunamis. Near source tsunamis and distant source tsunamis. Since December 2024, the North Coast has been placed into a tsunami warning zone twice. Once on December 5th, 2024, and then again on July 29th, 2025. Tsunami warnings are the largest, most alarming part of the tsunami warning system. So I want to talk a little bit about tsunami safety, earthquake safety, and preparing for earthquakes. The biggest, most important thing you can do is understand if you are living within a tsunami inundation zone or a tsunami hazard area, or if you're outside of a tsunami hazard area. Because what you do after an earthquake depends on if you are in a zone or out of a zone. If you know that you do not need to evacuate after a tsunami warning has been issued, then you do very different things. You take care of yourself, your family, your neighbors. If you are within a tsunami evacuation zone and you feel a strong earthquake, then you know you need to grab your go bag, grab your pets, and evacuate to a already designated safe area. For most of Humboldt County, you are already outside of the tsunami inundation zone and are in a safe area. For the few parts of Humboldt County where you are in a tsunami hazard or tsunami inundation zone, the difference between a near source event and a distant source event is very real. A near source tsunami event is generated by an earthquake, a very large earthquake, that you will feel. Feeling that earthquake is your warning to evacuate. In a distant source tsunami, one such as happened at Kamchatka in July of this year, you have hours of warning, hours to get yourself together, get what you need to go, and more importantly, get information as to whether or not you need to leave. Thank you so much. This is Kathy talking about tsunami hazards.
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8: The U.S. military goes on the attack again. I'm Dave Anthony, Fox News, as the attempts continue to work out a deal to end the conflict with Iran.
9: The U.S. has carried out more airstrikes this morning, this time targeting several empty, very large crude containers, ships that were trying to break the blockade and head to Iranian ports. Yesterday, three guided missile destroyers, U.S. destroyers, the USS Truxtun, USS Rafael Peralta, and USS Mason, were transiting the Strait of Hormuz south into the Gulf of Oman when they came under attack from Iranian missiles and drones. CENTCOM says none of the U.S. warships were hit, but they had to take evasive measures and shoot down the incoming threat.
8: That's Fox's Jennifer Griffin at the Pentagon. Iran's foreign minister said today they will not bow to pressure. We got the jobs report this morning showing a slowdown in hiring last month, but a much smaller one than expected. The director of the National Economic Council, Kevin Hassett, just told Fox,
10: people still don't have faith that the golden age is upon us, that Trump policies are working, but it keeps showing up in the data.
11: They were about twice as many jobs created in April as economists were predicting. The April employment report found 115,000 new positions, with the unemployment rate as expected remaining at 4.3%. Economists were predicting just 50 to 62,000 jobs. February and March job growth was revised lower to 16,000 fewer jobs than previously reported.
8: Fox's Jenny Casola. Positive reaction on Wall Street. The Dow's up 60 points. The Nasdaq surging to a new all-time high this morning. A nightmare of a cruise finally ends tomorrow for the quarantine passengers on a ship that'll dock tomorrow in the Canary Islands. A hantavirus outbreak on board infected eight who were evacuated.
12: At the moment, no one on board is showing any symptoms. The U.S. is set to send a plane to help get the 17 Americans on board, back home.
8: That's Fox's Jeff Paul. Three of those infected have died on the ship. 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
12: No one on board.
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8: Back to Wall Street, the Dow's up 78 points. The NASDAQ hits an all-time high, is gaining 320. The S&P 500 on pace for a record close, gaining 52. Price of oil's down about a half dollar. WTI still $94 a barrel as gas drops a penny from its big spike the last few weeks. AAA's national average for regular now $4.54 per gallon. Another ruling against President Trump, calling his second round of tariffs now using a different statute, also illegal.
16: Small business is sued in a split three-judge panel of the Court of International Trade in New York Thursday found these latest tariffs, 10% across the board, were not justified. The president telling reporters nothing surprises him with the courts.
17: We had one very positive vote. We had two radical left judges that voted against it.
16: Plaintiffs calling this an important win for American companies that rely on global manufacturing to deliver safe and affordable products. The administration is expected to appeal. Lillian Wu, Fox News.
8: Well, unlike the Supreme Court ruling, this new one is not broad. It only affects the plaintiffs who sued, leaving these tariffs still in effect on other imports. In the NBA playoffs, the defending champions remain undefeated, trying to repeat. The Oklahoma City Thunder beat the LA Lakers 125-107 to go up 2-0. Detroit went up 2-0 on Cleveland with a 107-97 win. Tonight, the WNBA season starts. Las Vegas won the championship last year.
18: The Aces and two-time defending MVP Asia Wilson should contend again, but there will be challengers. The New York Liberty have a new coach in Chris DeMarco and a reloaded roster, re-signing Brianna Stewart, Sabrina Ionescu, and Jonquel Jones, and adding all-star Satu Sabuli. The Dallas Wings were 10-34 last year, but could take a leap, adding number one draft pick Hazy Fudd. After a season plagued by injury, Caitlin Clark and the Indiana Fever are looking to improve on their trip to the semifinals last season, and the Portland Fire become the league's 15th franchise.
8: That's Tim McMaster. I'm Dave Anthony. This is Fox News.
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31: It's time for the KINS opinion poll question for today. A recent announcement made this week in regards to the old Kmart building on Broadway in Eureka is the subject of today's opinion poll question. And continuing with the question 1 year ago in regards to old Humboldt County establishments that have closed, a majority of voters yesterday said if they had the means and opportunity, they would bring back Lazio's restaurant. Be sure to vote on today's question by going to KINS1063.com.
0: Hello, my friend. 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
2: 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It's very popular. We sell a lot of cheesecake. Sometimes I don't even have time to make it because it's just that popular. So I truly recommend it. If anyone has a sweet tooth, you gotta have it.
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0: Hey, I'm Jorge, and I'll see you soon at Amigas Burritos.
3: From the newsroom, I'm Trey Westerberg with Northern California News and Peter Killeen at the local desk. This update brought to you by KFC. California gun owners could soon be allowed to mail handguns through the U.S. Postal Service for the first time in nearly a century under a proposed federal rule change. Critics, however, warn the move could make illegal firearms harder to track and enforce across state lines. On Thursday, many California communities observe the National Day of Prayer, marked each year on the first Thursday in May. Organizers say the event is meant for reflection and unity across communities. The observance dates back to 1952 when it was established by Congress. Northern California Sheriff's deputies arrested a man on suspicion of DUI and assault involving a chainsaw at a campground. Officials say the suspect, with a blood alcohol level of 0.20, allegedly charged a resident while holding a running chainsaw. He was also wanted on a felony warrant from Calaveras County. Up next, Peter Killeen at the local desk.
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26: This message is brought to you by the Humboldt County District Attorney's Office. In California, workers' compensation insurance fraud is a felony that will be investigated and prosecuted. Making false claims not only hurts the insurance companies, but also the community, because that cost gets passed on to you, the consumer. If you have information that insurance fraud is occurring, such as filing false claims, staging accidents, or failing to provide workers' compensation insurance, please share it by calling our fraud tip line at 707-441-3014.
27: Word coming down from Cal Poly Humboldt that professors and students were locked out of Canvas. That is the cloud-based software that the university uses to manage assignments and grades. According to Lost Coast Outpost, one professor contacted showed a message that she received, which talked about Shiny Hunters breaching Instructure. Instructure apparently saying that they have until the end of the day, May 12th, before everything is leaked. With news, I'm Peter Killeen.
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35: And now, this is the Kudlow Riff.
36: More importantly, profits are the lifeblood of business, and healthy businesses hire workers and pay higher wages, which is what family income and spending comes from. And we just had this big tax bill. I mean, we just had a $100 billion tax cut as of April 15th, roughly, round numbers. $100 billion in round numbers. Some 50-odd million people, I think it's 52 or 53 million people, took advantage of new additional deductions, you know, on tips and overtime and seniors and cars and you name it, child credits, and of course 100% expensing, building factories, tougher trade policy. We have a very strong, durable, resilient economy. And that's what's showing up in the stock market also, on top of the fact that we're moving in the right direction to end this Iranian evil, Iranian regime. The economic and financial blockade will be the final blow. You'll see. They're going to wind up not even making payroll in a couple of weeks. There's no rush. I'm so glad. You know, even President Trump has sounded maybe too optimistic yesterday, but he said we're keeping the blockade on. We're not giving them any money. You know, Obama gave them, what, $100 billion plus in cash and gold, incredibly stupid, years ago. No way, we're not doing that. Nobody can ever trust Iran. This whole episode won't be over until it's completely over. But here's the deal, kids. America, under one of its very strongest commanders-in-chief ever, will win this war.
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5: Miss Moore, Miss Roscoe, Miss Lamont, Mr. Erickson, Miss Muno, it's time to appreciate teachers. Mr. Gazzata, Dr. Hanley, Miss LaRue, Mr. Jinnup, Miss Johnson, Mr. Boyton. The St. Bernard staff would like to give a shout out to some of their favorite teachers. Miss Hernandez, Mr. Carlson, Miss Sims, Mr. Jacks. Great teachers inspire. Miss Lancaster, Mr. Rothwell, Miss Phillips, Miss North, Miss Lepe Verda, Miss Zwiefelhofer, Miss Gingrich, and Miss Mayer. The best. We are one family.
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8: Good morning, Northern California. Let's take a look and see what the weather has in store for the North Coast today. It looks like we're going to be finishing the week off with partly cloudy to mostly clear skies in the forecast going into the first half of the weekend. More 5 to 10 mile per hour winds will be coming in out of the north to northwest, and temperatures will also be about the same as yesterday, from 59 to 69 degrees. Highs for today in Fortuna will be dropping into the low 60s, just like Arcata, Eureka, and Ferndale. And once again, McKinleyville will have another day with temperatures at 59 degrees. The southwestern areas of Humboldt will be looking at mostly cloudy skies with 5 to 15 mile per hour winds coming in from the north, and then mostly clear conditions for this afternoon. Partly cloudy skies will be expected to go into the first half of the weekend before cloudy skies return on Sunday. Honeydew will have another day with temperatures in the low 70s, and Garberville will be cooling off a little bit with a high of 77.
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8: Let's continue on with the weather by checking the surrounding areas in Northern California. The Del Norte and Curry County areas of Oregon will be looking at cloudy skies with areas of patchy fog this morning. And just like Humboldt County, partly cloudy skies will be expected for this afternoon. 5 to 10 mile per hour winds will also be coming in out of the northwest, and temperatures will be a little bit on the cooler side from 57 to 67 degrees. The Humboldt Interior and Trinity County will be looking at cloudy skies this morning and then partly cloudy conditions for this afternoon and all throughout the weekend. Temperatures will be from 67 to 82 degrees, a little bit cooler than yesterday, with Hoopaw checking in with a high of 78 and both Orleans and Willow Creek having temperatures in the low 80s. Finally, the Mendocino Interior will have partly cloudy to mostly clear skies in the forecast all throughout the day today, going well into the start of next week. Highs for today will be from 68 to 83 degrees, and that is a look at the weather for Friday, the 8th of May.
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1: In America, it's typically a moderating force in one's life, checking the excesses of the darker side of humanity, which in turn contributes to the civility of society. 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
2: 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I'm Todd Starn. 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
2: From Watertown, New York, a controversy over a middle school art class. Kids at Case Middle School exposed to what parents say is pornography. The art teacher on administrative leave as a result. Local TV reports indicate the kids were exposed to very graphic artwork from an activist known for his social activism on issues like AIDS. So you can only imagine what sort of debauchery the kids were forced to observe. Trust me when I tell you the image is far too graphic to describe on the radio. Now, many parents filed complaints arguing the teacher committed a criminal act. The American Center for Law and Justice is representing two of the parents. They say the teacher told the kids in advance the images were inappropriate, but said they should just be mature. ACLJ says the school district failed in its responsibility to protect the children. Not only that, the kids were traumatized. They saw what they saw, and you can't unring that bell.
11: It's been so nice outside. All I can think about is going to the toy box. They have such amazing outdoor stuff that Mama and Papa will play.
12: Yeah, Papa tried to pogo stick. He looked pretty good.
11: And Mom throws the giant frisbee super far.
12: Even Grandma came out to play. I didn't know she could hula hoop. I love it when we all play together outside.
11: Let's ask her to go back to the toy box.
12: Yeah, I want to find more stuff to play outside.
13: The toy box in Friendly Henderson Center. 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
14: Nicole Murray with Your Money Now. Toyota said it expects the fallout from the Iran war to cost it around $4.3 billion this financial year in one of the biggest warnings yet on the impact of the crisis on global companies. Toyota reported an almost 50% drop in quarterly earnings and said it expects full-year profit to decline by a fifth in the year that just started. Analysts say the jump in diesel prices triggered by the Iran war is expected to accelerate electrification of China's heavy truck fleet this year and speed a decline in fuel demand in the world's largest oil importer. Electric heavy truck sales grew over the last 2 years from a niche market to nearly a third of heavy truck purchases. Anthropic is weighing raising tens of billions of dollars this summer to fund a major expansion in computing capacity. The Financial Times reports the move could lift the company's valuation to nearly $1 trillion, which would put it ahead of rival OpenAI. Futures are slightly up this morning after a strong jobs report and as investors bet on an Iran peace deal. That's Your Money Now.
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2: This is Kelly Orchard's Apple a Day, 60 seconds on wisdom, success, and personal growth. It could be that you need to let go of always trying to let go. When I'm working with clients, it sometimes becomes clear that letting go of whatever it is that's holding them back is too much to ask. They focus so much on what they should let go of that they end up grasping on even more tightly. Letting go doesn't happen with baby steps or a checklist. It's a thoughtful process. One of my favorite illustrations of how to let go is the release of a balloon. The balloon represents the things you hang on to, the hurts, the unfulfilled dreams, the broken promises, the traumas and tragedies. It isn't feasible to let go of everything negative all at once, but the process doesn't have to be hard. It can be as simple as the release of a light balloon ascending into the sky. And as your grasp becomes freer, you will be more open to new experiences and lessons that propel you toward growth. Don't just try to let go of what you're holding on to. Actually do it. This has been Kelly Orchard's Apple a Day. Now, go out and be fruitful.
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10: Stocks rallied at the open. Brent crude, the global benchmark for oil, has been trading at or below the $100 a barrel mark, down from recent highs, and the April employment report was stronger than forecast, a sign of resilience in the economy. There were 115,000 positions created last month. The unemployment rate held at 4.3%. Wendy's quarter was upbeat. While U.S. sales are still sluggish, international sales improved, and Wendy's is reporting progress from its turnaround plan, discount meals, and new menu items. Mattel shares opened up 1.5%. A Mattel investor is calling for the toy maker to go private or merge with Hasbro. Hasbro shares are up 0.5%. That's your Fox Business Report. I'm Jenny Cosola. Invested in you.
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14: I want every one of these carjacking incidents to end the way it ended in Texas. I'm Lars Larson with a Left Coast commentary in just a moment. You've got to check out my Instagram feed. Hey there, it's Lars. I got to tell you something. Yes, I have a face for radio. That's why I left television. But Instagram gives me another way to send unique content to you. And in fact, we're even planning contests in the future. You might be able to win, say, a Lars Larson Second Amendment ball cap. But in the meantime, we talk about things that I don't talk about on the show. It's unique content, and you can only find it on my Instagram feed at The Lars Larson Show. That's The Lars Larson Show. Every time I see a story about a good guy with a gun, I understand that liberals are not going to like it. But what happened in Texas? Right outside of Dallas, Texas, in the community of Garland, there was a man who'd crashed a car. Then he tried to carjack another car. Only this car had a man's family, including his young children, still inside the car. You know what that Texas dad did? He did what I hope everybody who is a carjacking victim is able to do. He pulled out his concealed carry weapon and he shot the carjacker. Killed the carjacker. Now, the police are going to take a hard look at it, but in this case, they understand this guy is a good guy with a gun, and he got after the bad guy who was trying to take somebody's family. I'm Lars Larson, right on the left coast.
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2: Fox News, I'm CJ Papa. Before leaving Italy, where he met with the Prime Minister, America's top diplomat, Marco Rubio, said,
3: "We should know something today. I mean, we're expecting a response from them. We'll see what the response entails."
2: Referencing the latest push to end the war in Iran, adding,
3: "The hope is it's something that it can put us into a serious process of negotiation."
2: President Trump insists the ceasefire is holding, but
4: the U.S. has carried out more airstrikes this morning, this time targeting several empty, very large crude containers, ships that were trying to break the blockade and head to Iranian ports. Those airstrikes were carried out just a little while ago.
2: Fox's Jennifer Griffin reporting. The president will deliver remarks at noon Eastern today from the Rose Garden at the White House. We're told it's about Mother's Day, which is Sunday, and the White House touting the success of the April jobs report. More jobs created than expected. 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
5: 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I'll let you know when to file. 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
6: Good morning, Northern California. Let's take a look and see what the weather has in store for the North Coast today. It looks like we're going to be finishing the week off with partly cloudy to mostly clear skies in the forecast going into the first half of the weekend. More 5 to 10 mile per hour winds will be coming in out of the north to northwest, and temperatures will also be about the same as yesterday from 59 to 69 degrees. Highs for today in Fortuna will be dropping into the low 60s, just like Arcata, Eureka, and Ferndale. And once again, McKinleyville will have another day with temperatures at 59 degrees. The southwestern areas of Humboldt will be looking at mostly cloudy skies with 5 to 15 mile per hour winds coming in from the north, and then mostly clear conditions for this afternoon. Partly cloudy skies will be expected to go into the first half of the weekend before cloudy skies return on Sunday. Honeydew will have another day with temperatures in the low 70s, and Garberville will be cooling off a little bit with a high of 77.
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2: This is a Bloomberg Business of Sports report. Mark Zuckerberg and Tim Cook aren't planning a bid for the NFL Seattle Seahawks. Reports surfaced last week linking the two tech titans to the team, which is currently up for sale and expected to fetch a price that could surpass $10 billion. But Zuckerberg, Meta Platform CEO, and Apple CEO Cook aren't interested in buying the football team, which won the league championship in February Super Bowl. Soccer's Vancouver Whitecaps, which have played in the Canadian city for more than a half a century, haven't found a buyer after being up for sale for more than a year. British Columbia Premier David Eby met Major League Soccer Commissioner Don Garber to discuss ways to keep the club as the team's issues with playing home matches at BC Place are said to hamper its ability to make money. It said the team has lost more than $300 million since joining MLS more than 15 years ago. With the Bloomberg Business of Sports report, I'm Michael Barr.
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10: With the Wall Street Business Report, I'm Rich Thomason. America's employers grew their payrolls by a surprisingly robust 115,000 jobs last month. There were fears the Iran war would freeze hiring, but it was much better than the 65,000 jobs economists had expected. The unemployment rate held steady at 4.3%. Oil traded modestly higher in today's early going. Brent crude gained 69 cents to $100.62 per barrel. Benchmark U.S. crude inched up 20 cents to $95.01 per barrel. Monster Beverage rose close to 8%. The energy drink maker reporting sales and profit both soared more than 25% over the same period last year. Golf equipment maker Callaway climbed 8.3% after beating Wall Street sales and profit targets. 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For the Wall Street Business Report, I'm Rich Thomason.
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12: 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I'll share the latest research from UC San Diego on preventing heart disease. 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
16: 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When used as directed, spray the leaves for visible results in just 1 hour, and dead weeds in just 1 day. You spray, they play. 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
12: So there's a new upside to getting our household chores done. It could dramatically reduce our risk of heart disease because so-called daily life movements like gardening, cooking, vacuuming, washing dishes, even taking a shower can help protect you from the world's number one killer. That's according to a new study from UC San Diego. Researchers spent 8 years tracking thousands of healthy women in their 60s who wore activity trackers. The result? Those who spent 4 hours a day moving were 62% less likely to die from coronary heart disease, 30% less likely to suffer a stroke. The experts say it proves that all movement counts toward disease prevention, not just traditional exercise, because just being up and about, it improves circulation. Bottom line, if you want to live a longer, healthier life, get about 4 hours of daily life movements every day of any kind. I'm John Tesh with today's Intelligence for Your Life Minute.
17: Road construction work continues throughout the year, weather permitting and sometimes weather related. Humboldt County Public Works reminds you to be cautious while driving in construction zones or where there's roadside maintenance. There's going to be overnight signal work occurring in Broadway. There's going to be overnight signal work occurring in Eureka on Broadway between South Bayshore Mall and the Herrick Avenue. From 8 p.m. through 6 a.m. Monday through Friday nights, there will be north and southbound lane closures in effect with 5-minute delays expected for drivers. There's going to be bridge work occurring along Highway 101 in the northbound direction near the Eel River Bridge. Mondays through Fridays from 6 a.m. to 6 p.m., there will be a northbound lane closure in effect with 2 to 5 minute delays expected. And emergency work will be continuing on Highway 299 near Cedar Creek Road in Will Creek with minor traffic slowdowns. Humboldt County Public Works shares that many road workers are injured throughout the year by unsafe and inattentive drivers. Please keep your eyes on the road and always drive safely.
18: From the Ag Information Network, I'm Bob Larson with your Agribusiness Update. Well, the West Coast Smoke Exposure Task Force will host its annual Smoke Summit on Monday, June 8th. The free Zoom Summit will bring together leading researchers and industry experts to share the latest progress on wildfire smoke exposure and how that research is being applied in real-world vineyard and winery decisions. That will include practical guidance on interpreting lab results, understanding key smoke markers, and using that information to inform timely decisions. Well, the Rural Main Street Index fell sharply in March, signaling continued economic strain across agriculture-dependent regions. That's according to the monthly survey from Creighton University. The index dropped to 40.9, well below the growth-neutral level of 50, marking ongoing weakness tied to low commodity prices and high input costs. Creighton's Ernie Goss says weakness in farm commodity prices and elevated agriculture input costs are spilling over into the business community. Well, Senate Democrats are pushing for changes to the newly passed House Farm Bill, saying it must better address the economic challenges facing farmers in rural communities. Amy Klobuchar of Minnesota emphasized the need for stronger support as farm bankruptcies rise and input costs remain high. She's also calling for policies that expand domestic markets and improve trade opportunities. Democrats also raised concerns about proposed changes to the Supplemental Nutrition Assistance Program.
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26: From the newsroom, I'm Trey Westerberg with Northern California News and Peter Colleen at the local desk. This update brought to you by the U.S. Postal Service. On Thursday, many California communities observe the National Day of Prayer, marked each year on the first Thursday in May. Organizers say the event is meant for reflection and unity across communities. The observance dates back to 1952 when it was established by Congress. Northern California Sheriff's deputies arrested a man on suspicion of DUI and assault involving a chainsaw at a campground. Officials say the suspect, with a blood alcohol level of 0.20, allegedly charged a resident while holding a running chainsaw. He was also wanted on a felony warrant from Calaveras County. California gun owners could soon be allowed to mail handguns through the U.S. Postal Service for the first time in nearly a century under a proposed federal rule change. Critics, however, warn the move could make illegal firearms harder to track and enforce across state lines. Up next, Peter Colleen at the local desk.
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2: 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They will drive to you and then bathe and clean your pups. We'll have a live guest appearance as well from the folks of Humbrews. They'll be joining us on Saturday in the 10 o'clock hour, but you can tune in for all the great savings from 8 a.m. to noon on KINS and KEKA. 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
3: Word coming down from Cal Poly Humboldt that professors and students were locked out of Canvas. That is the cloud-based software that the university uses to manage assignments and grades. According to Lost Coast Outpost, one professor contacted showed a message that she received, which talked about Shiny Hunters breaching Instructure. Instructure apparently saying that they have until the end of the day, May 12th, before everything is leaked. With news, I'm Peter Killeen.
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17: Good morning, Northern California. Let's take a look and see what the weather has in store for the North Coast today. It looks like we're going to be finishing the week off with partly cloudy to mostly clear skies in the forecast going into the first half of the weekend. More 5 to 10 mile per hour winds will be coming in out of the north to northwest, and temperatures will also be about the same as yesterday from 59 to 69 degrees. Highs for today in Fortuna will be dropping into the low 60s, just like Arcata, Eureka, and Ferndale. And once again, McKinleyville will have another day with temperatures at 59 degrees. The southwestern areas of Humboldt will be looking at mostly cloudy skies with 5 to 15 mile per hour winds coming in from the north, and then mostly clear conditions for this afternoon. Partly cloudy skies will be expected to go into the first half of the weekend before cloudy skies return on Sunday. Honeydew will have another day with temperatures in the low 70s, and Garberville will be cooling off a little bit with a high of 77. Let's continue on with the weather by checking the surrounding areas in Northern California. The Del Norte and Curry County areas of Oregon will be looking at cloudy skies with areas of patchy fog this morning, and just like Humboldt County, partly cloudy skies will be expected for this afternoon. 5 to 10 mile per hour winds will also be coming in out of the northwest, and temperatures will be a little bit on the cooler side from 57 to 67 degrees.
7: The Humboldt Interior and Trinity County will be looking at cloudy skies this morning and then partly cloudy conditions for this afternoon and all throughout the weekend. Temperatures will be from 67 to 82 degrees, a little bit cooler than yesterday, with Hoopaw checking in with a high of 78 and both Orleans and Willow Creek having temperatures in the low 80s. Finally, the Mendocino Interior will have partly cloudy to mostly clear skies in the forecast all throughout the day today, going well into the start of next week. Highs for today will be from 68 to 83 degrees, and that is a look at the weather for Friday, the 8th of May.
8: This is Bloomberg Money Minute. It's Jobs Day on Wall Street, and we're looking at a labor market that's stabilizing after near zero job growth last year. Employers added 115,000 jobs to our economy last month. That was better than what Wall Street was expecting. The unemployment rate came in unchanged at 4.3%. Healthcare and social assistance drove the job gains. Construction and hospitality added positions for a second month. Applebee's wants more FaceTime between managers and customers. The chain is instructing managers to spend less time in their office or kitchen and more time up front interacting with customers as it looks to improve the service in its restaurants. Applebee's says surveys showed the customers who saw or spoke to a manager during their visit tended to have a better experience overall. And Chipotle is still celebrating Cinco de Mayo. Customers who order an entree through the app or website this week get free chips and queso blanco or guac. According to the company, the promotion is delivering Chipotle's strongest Cinco de Mayo performance to date and its second highest sales day overall. Erica Herskowitz, Bloomberg Radio.
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11: 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Since December 2024, the North Coast has been placed into a tsunami warning zone twice. Once on December 5th, 2024, and then again on July 29th, 2025. Tsunami warnings are the largest, most alarming part of the tsunami warning system. So I want to talk a little bit about tsunami safety, earthquake safety, and preparing for earthquakes. The biggest, most important thing you can do is understand if you are living within a tsunami inundation zone or a tsunami hazard area, or if you're outside of a tsunami hazard area. Because what you do after an earthquake depends on if you are in a zone or out of a zone. If you know that you do not need to evacuate after a tsunami warning has been issued, then you do very different things. You take care of yourself, your family, your neighbors. If you are within a tsunami evacuation zone and you feel a strong earthquake, then you know you need to grab your go bag, grab your pets, and evacuate to a already designated safe area. For most of Humboldt County, you are already outside of the tsunami inundation zone and are in a safe area. For the few parts of Humboldt County where you are in a tsunami hazard or tsunami inundation zone, the difference between a near source event and a distant source event is very real. A near-source tsunami event is generated by an earthquake, a very large earthquake, that you will feel. Feeling that earthquake is your warning to evacuate. In a distant-source tsunami, one such as happened at Kamchatka in July of this year, you have hours of warning, hours to get yourself together, get what you need to go, and more importantly, get information as to whether or not you need to leave. Thank you so much. This is Kathy talking about tsunami hazards.
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15: A huge win for the Republican Party and America. I'm Dave Anthony, Fox News. President Trump just posted that on Truth Social. As the GOP wins a legal challenge to a congressional redistricting voters in Virginia approved last month, it could have taken away up to four GOP House seats in the November elections.
16: Virginia State Supreme Court found Democratic lawmakers violated the state's demand that they take two votes in two separate sessions of the General Assembly before submitting a constitutional amendment to voters, and renders it null and void.
15: That's Fox's Jessica Rosenthal. California Democrats also got voters to approve redistricting to counter other Republican states redrawing maps to help the GOP in November. Tennessee approved its plan yesterday.
18: Make no mistake, this is going to be litigated.
15: Democratic State Rep Heidi Campbell is filing a lawsuit along with the NAACP trying to block the new maps there. While we wait for Iran to respond to a U.S. proposal to end the conflict, it targeted the United Arab Emirates again.
19: UAE air defenses were active this morning, shooting down two incoming missiles and three drones. They wounded three people.
15: Fox's Lucas Tomlinson in Dubai. The U.S. also launched airstrikes today on empty cargo ships trying to get past a U.S. blockade the day after the military bombed Iranian targets after missiles and drones were fired at three American Navy ships.
19: Iran launching its attack last night while the warships were making an outbound transit of the Strait of Hormuz. All the Iranian incoming was shot down, we're told.
15: We got the jobs report this morning, and the director of the National Economic Council, Kevin Hassett, tells Fox from the White House.
28: These are 2 months in a row of absolutely blockbuster numbers.
15: And though there was a slowdown in hiring last month from March, Fox's Madeline Rivera reports it was a lot better than expected.
29: This is a big jump from what economists had predicted. They had anticipated a gain of about 60,000 jobs. The Labor Department now reporting the job market grew by 115,000 in April. The unemployment rate was unchanged at 4.3%.
15: Stocks are rising in reaction. The Nasdaq surging to an all-time high this morning. 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
15: The truth is out there. The X-Files told us that on TV, and this morning, we got new UFO footage and details. Fox's Peter Ducey's at the White House.
33: This is the first big batch of UFO disclosure ordered by President Trump. Some of the clips and videos on there have popped up different places before. Some of them have not. All of these videos have gone live on war.gov/UFO, and a White House official tells Fox First, while past administrations sought to discredit or dissuade the American people, President Trump is focused on providing maximum transparency to the public, who can ultimately make up their own minds about the information contained in these files.
15: Quarantined passengers on a cruise stricken by a hantavirus outbreak will finally get off that ship tomorrow in the Canary Islands. The U.S. will fly the Americans on board home to be monitored.
34: Three people have died and several have fallen ill on board the ship, confirmed or suspected hantavirus cases, at least one new one. What's made things more complicated is that a few dozen people, including at least 6 Americans, had gotten off the ship before the hantavirus had been suspected, and they've had to be traced down.
15: Fox's Greg Palcott. A big change is coming for many on social media.
0: Instagram is ending encryption for direct messages between users, meaning the company can now access those messages. It was an optional feature launched 3 years ago, not used by many people, parent company Meta says. Users are prompted to download any messages or media from encrypted chats that they wish to keep, although Meta hasn't given a deadline for that or said what happens to the messages afterwards. It can potentially now gain access to Instagram conversations for targeted advertising, respond to subpoenas from law enforcement, and find and take down explicit deepfakes and non-consensual images. A new law requiring that takes effect May 19th. Chris Foster, Fox News.
15: Again on Wall Street, gains after the better-than-expected jobs report. The Dow's up 50 points. The Nasdaq surging up 350 on pace to a record close. I'm Dave Anthony. This is Fox News.
7: It's time for the KINS opinion poll question for today. A recent announcement made this week in regards to the old Kmart building on Broadway in Eureka is the subject of today's opinion poll question. And continuing with the question 1 year ago in regards to old Humboldt County establishments that have closed, a majority of voters yesterday said if they had the means and opportunity, they would bring back Lazio's restaurant. Be sure to vote on today's question by going to KINS1063.com.
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15: From the newsroom, I'm Trey Westerberg with Northern California News and Peter Colleen at the local desk. This update brought to you by KFC. California gun owners could soon be allowed to mail handguns through the U.S. Postal Service for the first time in nearly a century under a proposed federal rule change. Critics, however, warn the move could make illegal firearms harder to track and enforce across state lines. On Thursday, many California communities observe the National Day of Prayer, marked each year on the first Thursday in May. Organizers say the event is meant for reflection and unity across communities. The observance dates back to 1952 when it was established by Congress. Northern California Sheriff's deputies arrested a man on suspicion of DUI and assault involving a chainsaw at a campground. Officials say the suspect, with a blood alcohol level of 0.20, allegedly charged a resident while holding a running chainsaw. He was also wanted on a felony warrant from Calaveras County. Up next, Peter Colleen at the local desk.
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9: From the newsroom, I'm Peter Killeen. Eureka City Manager confirming to Lost Coast Outpost that Walmart has pulled out of the Kmart deal. The Walmart grocery no longer happening, not at that location anyway. The county has apparently turned its back on Sears and has returned its gaze to Kmart. It will ask the City Planning Commission to determine that a Kmart-based one-stop permitting facility is consistent with the city's general plan. With news, I'm Peter Killeen.
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13: Talk Shop with me, Brian Papstein, is coming up next. 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Good morning. Today is Friday, the 8th of May. Joining us this morning, Humboldt Bay Fire Chief, still, right?
14: Yeah, still, yeah. Still okay. Here.
13: Tim Sidrow, good morning.
14: Yeah, good morning.
13: We've got our three question areas again. Are you ready?
14: Sure. What's the easiest one to Google on my phone?
13: Well, it depends on what your skill set is, so I'm going to say none of the above.
14: Okay.
13: All right, so we've got U.S. presidents, we've got kings and queens, and we've got, let's see, is 1800 still open? And 1800s.
14: Do 1800s.
13: All right. Try to clear an ugly category, huh?
14: I don't mind it.
13: Take one for the team?
14: Yeah. I think I got it last time.
13: Which superpower was defeated in Europe's Crimean War in the 1850s? The Ottoman Empire, Egypt, India, or Russia?
14: The Ottoman Empire.
13: Yeah, that's what I'm thinking. Egypt wasn't there.
14: No.
13: India wasn't there.
14: No. And Crimea is in the area of where the Ottoman Empire was.
13: Yeah. You know, it's tough to end the week by agreement, but I think I'm going to. Let's see.
14: We're wrong.
13: Russia.
14: Oh, really? Well, that explains why Russia keeps trying to get it back.
13: Which superpower was defeated in Europe's Crimean War? Maybe it was by the Ottoman Empire.
14: Yeah, that's what I'm thinking.
13: Oh, yeah. Scramble City.
14: Yeah, there you go.
13: Yeah.
14: Well, that makes sense, because that's why Russia keeps trying to get Crimea back. It's very important to them in the Black Sea and the access and all that.
13: 175 years later?
14: Yeah.
13: I heard something yesterday driving back about the Russia... help me out. Ukraine.
14: Mm-hmm.
13: There's been a ceasefire for a while.
14: Oh, really?
13: Some kind of a holiday in Russia, so they decided to stop.
14: Interesting.
13: Yeah. Okay, well, out of sight, out of mind, right?
14: Well, I read something that they did a drone attack on Chernobyl, on the actual structure that's...
13: Oh, what's left?
14: Yeah. Well, they built a big metal structure over to contain all the radiation, and they actually... and put holes in it, and they had to go in there and fix it. And,
13: oh, really?
14: Yeah.
13: That was Ukraine?
14: Yeah, and it's in Ukraine. But yeah.
13: Boy, the gift that keeps on giving, huh?
14: Isn't it? Yeah.
13: Yeah.
14: Interesting.
13: Hey, we had an interesting situation driving back yesterday from Utah.
14: You drove to Utah? Ago.
13: Yeah. What was the last time you drove to Utah? Southern Utah, specifically.
14: Like St. George area?
13: Like, exactly.
14: Oh. I've never been there.
13: Okay.
14: I want to go there.
13: There's some cool geologic formations through the Virgin River area as you're crossing in. It was really quite spectacular. The Mojave Desert, though, you can
14: fall asleep.
13: You know, half an hour, and that's enough. No, you can't. You can't. Everybody's going 90 or 95.
14: Yeah,
13: I'm getting blown by going 85. Yeah. As opposed to 75.
14: Yeah.
13: That was kind of a weird experience. Mm-hmm. But on the way back, we were on 58.
14: Mm-hmm.
13: And there was a series of small little fires off the side of the road.
14: Yep.
13: Like maybe every mile.
14: Okay.
13: Somebody dropped something.
14: No.
13: Seven or eight of them, and one of them had really taken off.
14: Taken off, yeah.
13: I found it interesting. I was getting, not exercised, but really hacked off. You know, and because of the pattern. I mean, it was not a mistake.
14: Well, I doubt it was somebody throwing something out. It was probably one of two things.
13: Okay.
14: A chain was probably dragging, towing. That'll do it.
13: But it was beyond the guardrail.
14: Yeah, it can happen. That or a backfire. Sometimes vehicles will backfire and do that. I've seen that too, where they start a series of fires along the road. Usually it's dragging chains.
13: Mm-hmm. Huh. Okay. It was really dry and starting to take.
14: Oh, yeah.
13: Like 89 to 94 degrees.
14: Jeez.
13: Yeah.
14: Wow.
13: Yeah. Summer holidays.
14: Maybe we'll find ourselves down there again this year. I don't know.
13: Oh, have you been assigned?
14: Not yet. No, but. If it's that dry down there and already starting, you know.
13: Yeah, and I guess there was one in the Bay Area yesterday. Mm-hmm. 237?
14: Yeah, I'm not sure.
13: It was on the peninsula somewhere.
14: Oh, okay.
13: And it was contained.
14: Yeah.
13: But it's like, you start looking at some of the grasses. And
14: oh, yeah.
13: And amazing how green other areas are.
14: Yep, exactly.
13: It's really interesting to see that.
14: It has to do with the weather, the slope, the aspect, all those types of things, and...
13: So do you guys and gals get, I know you get weather forecasts.
14: Yeah.
13: But do you get projections on what kind of season? Cal Fire, there was an interview on KCBS with the Cal Fire guy from, does Santa Rosa have a station?
14: Yeah. Oh, yeah.
13: Okay. And he was talking about tough times and that, but he was talking about our area and other areas that were not under his jurisdiction. And I thought, well, okay, maybe everybody shares. Or everybody's concerned about everybody right now.
14: Yeah, they do. Cal Fire usually puts out some type of outlook on the fire season for the areas they're responsible for. The Forest Service will do it too. And it's based off, the type of winter we had, snowpack, what they call the fuel moistures based on the amount of precipitation we have and how long it takes those certain fuels to dry out. So you have...
13: Is that the Smoky Bear?
14: Kind of, yeah.
13: Thing, read,
14: yeah.
13: Where,
14: you see that, but it's more of a general thing. And, there's 1 hour fuels, 10 hour fuels, 100 hour fuels, 1,000 hour fuels. And what those are is like the really light grasses are the 1 hour fuels. They dry out quicker. And then the debris and sticks on the ground. And then you got the big trees that are, 1,000, 10,000 hour fuels. And those take longer to dry out. So they kind of do fuel moisture readings on those things. And kind of get an idea of what the overall fire danger looks like based on what it looks like, right now before it really gets going. And if they're already drier than they normally are, then you can expect them to be really dry when summer comes. And if they're have more moisture now, then it's going to take a little bit longer. And that's when you hear, we may have a later fire season, September, October, those types of things. So, we pay attention to that, but yeah.
13: What happens when there is let's say rain in June?
14: Mm-hmm.
13: It seems like it's almost traditional here for Fourth. Mm-hmm.
14: Yeah,
13: the 4th of July or Father's Day.
14: Sure,
13: one or the other. We're going to get rain.
14: Yeah, I know.
13: Not the thunderstorm rain, but just rain. Is that good, or is that? And I know this sounds weird. Is this
14: is it bad
13: because it now gives moisture to all the grasses, and now they grow, and instead of being 1 foot tall, they're 3 feet tall.
14: Yeah, you look at it both ways, right? Immediately, it's good because you're increasing those fuel moistures, but you are providing growth. And if it's if you get a really dry, low humidity, windy, after that, then they're going to dry quicker and do that. I've never heard in my career Cal Fire say, we're not going to have a big fire season.
13: It's 8:19.
14: Yeah.
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18: Your money now. Wall Street moving higher, aided by a good jobs report. The Nasdaq leading the way, up more than 300 points. That jobs report for April came in at a better than expected 115,000 new jobs. The revision to the 2 months prior took away just 16,000. Average hourly earnings were up 0.2% for the month and 3.6% year over year. And while the unemployment rate held steady at 4.3%, the labor force participation rate was the lightest since 2021 at 61.8%. Nintendo is raising the price of its Switch 2 gaming console by $50 to $500. The price hike is tied to the rise in the cost of memory, which is a key component to those Switch consoles. Nintendo also said that it is expecting sales of 16.5 million units for the current fiscal year. That number would represent a decline from the previous year. And that's your money now.
19: 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Well, now, there's a place where you can meet them fast.

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1: Miss Moore, Miss Roscoe, Miss Lamont, Mr. Erickson, Miss Muno, it's time to appreciate teachers. Mr. Gazzata, Dr. Hanley, Miss LaRue, Mr. Ginnup, Miss Johnson, Mr. Boyton. The St. Bernard staff would like to give a shout out to some of their favorite teachers. Miss Hernandez, Mr. Carlson, Miss Sims, Mr. Jacks. Great teachers inspire. Miss Lancaster, Mr. Rothwell, Miss Phillips, Miss North, Miss Lepe Verda, Miss Zwiefelhofer, Miss Gingrich, and Miss Mayer. The best. We are one family.

0: Good morning, KINS, News and Information Time. It's 8:24. Yeah. We're back talking shop with Mr. Subtle Tim.
1: Yeah.
0: Citro. What? Anything you want to get on?
1: No, no.
0: Get out, purge out of the system now before it gets exciting?
1: Long week, that's all.
0: Well, I would. How do you define a long week? Is it an active week? Is it a politically charged week?
1: Yeah, kind of that stuff. Yeah, lots of meetings, lots of, you know, dealing with things from my level. And yeah, we have been busy call-wise and things like that too, so it's kind of...
0: Anything in particular? Is it bunch of drug calls or something?
1: No. Yeah. Just that time of year. It's interesting. Like, we always slow down, it seems like, towards the end of the year. And then,
0: like Christmas time?
1: Yeah, like around Christmas time, it kind of slows down. Unless we get a good windstorm or something that comes through, then our call volume jumps. And then once we hit the next calendar year, it seems like it really goes until, you know, usually around this time, and we'll get a little lull, and then summertime happens, and we start going again.
0: So kind of like the graduation season.
1: Yeah, that type of stuff. There's more people in town, more people are out and about, stuff like that. You know, it just varies. But our call volume has stayed fairly level for the last 4 or 5 years. So, and you know, we kind of track when and where, and we have times of day and what stations and stuff. And it seems like it's held steady. It's interesting. Like during COVID, we dropped a lot because people weren't calling 911. They were in their homes. They didn't want to go to the hospital, you know, things like that. And you'd think maybe during that time we'd be busier, but we didn't. And then right after COVID, we just shot right back up. So
0: back to the same level.
1: Yeah. Yeah. It's slowly going up, but we're not seeing like these huge spikes going up. It's just a constant increase. So, I don't know. Can't put my finger on it, but that's why we're here. You know?
0: Do you see any fluctuations in commercial? Or, I mean, I know we don't have an awful lot of industrial sites here. In non-residential locations?
1: In regards to fires?
0: Just responding to calls.
1: Yeah, it depends. It's a good question. You know, if you're talking like fire alarms and things like that, yeah, we get a lot of those in a lot of our commercial industrial places because they have them, and they're huge systems, and, you know, they have maintenance issues and things go wrong with them like that. Medical-wise, it's about the same. You know, when we had lots of mills and things like that, we had a lot of industrial accidents and things like that. And with that reduction in industry, we're not seeing... you know, those type of traumatic workplace injuries as much as we used to.
0: No, you got to have industry.
1: Yeah. you know, so it just varies.
0: So the fluctuations are in the residential.
1: Yeah. A lot of that, you know, wintertime, you know, the first rains, you know, traffic accidents, things like that. You know, the first cold spell, you know, we get a lot of chimney fires and things like that. That's why we try to do, you know, public education on getting your chimneys clean before, you know, things like that. You kind of have those those predictable, I hate to say predictable, but kind of spikes in certain things when it's, you know, first rains, traffic accidents, things like that, you know, chimney fires in the beginning of winter, stuff like that. Soon we'll start to see, you know, smaller, you know, vegetation fires around the area, things like that, because the weather's drying out. Those types of things. During the summer, we see a lot more recreational type incidents, whether it's in the bay because more people are in the water.
0: Water rescues?
1: Yeah, water rescues, or people are out using the trails and the community, you know, things like that. We'll see those types of things when it's, you know, nicer weather.
0: Stuff so like rolled ankles and things?
1: Rolled ankles, yeah, bicycle accidents. People having medical emergencies, you know, out in the K-track, things like that.
0: I could see that, some a medical thing.
1: Yeah.
0: Bike accident.
1: Yeah.
0: Seems a little weird.
1: Yeah.
0: Yeah.
1: You never know.
0: I honked at the tree and it didn't move. What the heck?
1: Yeah.
0: Yeah. Yeah.
1: But we're prepared for everything. That's all I can say. And yeah, it just kind of fluctuates. You see it. And what's interesting is, like, a lot of times during the summer, a lot of people who live here leave the area, but we get a lot of influx of tourism. So you can kind of see that too.
0: People who don't know what a banana slug is?
1: Sure. Or I mean, yeah.
0: They just have never been out that much in the woods, and they
1: just
0: want to.
1: It's just a difference, yeah. You know, it kind of, you know, but overall for the last 5

0: I don't know if that. Obviously, that's still a factor, but that wasn't something you guys trained against when you started.
1: Well, no, not necessarily. Like, so fentanyl is obviously a synthetic opioid. Opioids have been around for years. You know, years ago, it was heroin was the big issue. And that was the opioid that was prominent in this area. And, you know, we had treatments for that, obviously Narcan. But back then, when I started on the ambulance 31 years ago, Narcan, only paramedics could give it. Only paramedics. And we didn't have the nasal spray. It had to be given intravenously or by a shot. So there was a lot of that problem. But with the advent of fentanyl and it coming out and being stronger and more resistant to Narcan, you're seeing it now where our EMTs can give it now. We carry it on every, you know, the police officers can
0: give it. Yeah, everybody seems to.
1: You can get it publicly, you know, through public health now. Those, it's a lot more accessible because of the emergence of fentanyl and how much more dangerous it is.
0: Yeah, and the prevalence,
1: And the prevalence.
0: It's 8:30.
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3: And CENTCOM pounded Iran drone and missile launch sites. Secretary of State Marco Rubio in Italy.
4: If we fire a drone or a missile at our destroyer, what are we supposed to do? Let it hit it? We have to respond to it. We have to knock down the missile, and we have to knock out whatever it is that launched that missile.
3: With more U.S. airstrikes today on empty oil tankers trying to break through the blockade, firing rockets into their rudders to disable the ships. The Virginia Supreme Court rules the move to redistrict the Commonwealth to a 10-to-1 Democrat advantage was illegal, a Virginia justice quoting the Supreme Court against partisan gerrymandering. And the War Department has released the classified UFO files live at war.gov/UFO. 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

0: It's news and information time. Is 8:31. We'll have more talk shop coming up after we take a look at the weather for today. There's going to be a little bit more patchy fog and mostly cloudy skies this morning before partly cloudy conditions return this afternoon going into the start of the weekend. 5 to 10 mile per hour winds will be continuing out of the northwest throughout the day today, and temperatures are expected to be a little bit cooler from 57 to 68 degrees. Highs for today in Arcata, Eureka, and Fortuna will be in the low 60s, while McKinleyville once again will have a high of 59.
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0: Good morning, KINS News and Information Time. It's 8:34. We're back talking shop this morning with Humble Bay Fire Chief Tim Citro. Mm-hmm. Tim, some of the different trends that are out there, whether it's fentanyl or heroin or driving around with the sunroof pulled back and getting sunburns. It can be all kinds of different things. Do you guys watch, or is there trends somewhere, or if fire department in San Joaquin Valley is dealing with it, you know, sometime in the next 6 months, it's going to raise its head here?
1: Yeah, there's publications in the fire service that cover a lot of trends, and whether it's in the prevention world, the training world, the response world, things like that, where departments maybe not near us or something are experiencing something new, and it kind of puts us on awareness, like, oh, maybe that's something we need to look out for, train for. We see that a lot. For example, with the fentanyl, what they were discovering is we used to wear latex medical gloves.
0: Ones in the boxes that the doctors
1: and
0: have?
1: They were latex. Well, the problem is fentanyl can make it through latex and you can get exposed to it through your skin.
0: Oh, really? Just a direct osmosis?
1: So we had to change to vinyl medical gloves that we wear now, things like that. So that was something that was discovered when fentanyl came out is, through the EMS and fire.
0: A couple guys started having issues.
1: Yeah, police officers, that were handling it, taking people, stuff like that. So you see trends and changes and things like that. There's always, it's interesting, like we are always looking at community risk from a perspective of what do we need to do to protect the community from new risks. And for example, years ago when I started, we didn't have a water rescue team, but we discovered that.
0: No, we had the Coasties.
1: Well, okay, but.
0: But they're not always there.
1: They're not always there. They're busy.
0: They're doing coasty stuff.
1: Somebody's drowning in the bay. They're going to call 911. We're going to go. But, we don't have people trained to deal with that. So that was a realization.
0: Jumping in the water isn't necessarily going to be a plus for
1: Things like that. Classic example. I'll give the Skywalk a great plug. A wonderful place. Love it. Been there. Neat attraction. Really unique to this area. But when it was built, we looked at it from a perspective of, we have a 100-foot walkway above the redwood trees. What do we need to be prepared for if something goes wrong? That's the way we looked at it. I have a totally different view of it than most people do. So what we did is before they opened it, we trained on it for a week. We did high angle rope rescue training, things like that, just in case something bad happens. It's a great thing, but we need to be prepared to handle something. When cruise ships come in, that's an interesting one. You're parking a 14-foot high rise right off the dock. Right?
0: Sounds good so far.
1: Sounds great. Well, it may be there for a day or two, and most likely nothing's going to happen. But if something does, so when a cruise ship comes in, usually our engine and truck companies
0: will park somebody there.
1: Well, or we'll just go check it out and talk to whoever's in charge of it and see what the fire suppression systems are like.
0: To have an idea. So if you do have to respond.
1: We do have to respond.
0: Does that happen often?
1: Not really.
0: I mean, go to Florida or Mexico or one of the common places.
1: It does. Oh, bigger places, yes. Yeah. And we want to know, who do we contact if there's a medical emergency? Is somebody going to lead us to where we need to go? Because we've never been in it before.
0: That one would make sense to
1: things
0: me.
1: Things like that.
0: The medical side,
1: things like that. what are your employees trained with as far
0: where's
1: as...
0: The dining room?
1: Where's the dining
0: room? Yeah, I know what you're looking for. he is smiling at this one.
1: So we try to, be a little bit proactive in that way when we get those either permanent or even temporary unique, what I view as community risks in the community, because these are people visiting our community. They're going to need our service just as much as anybody else.
0: Yeah, you need to anticipate.
1: Yeah, exactly.
0: I don't know where the distinction between ship and boat occurs.
1: I don't know.
0: There was a floating vessel last night watching out of the house, and it was about where the Coasty boat station is, at least my angle.
1: Yeah.
0: And it was sitting there, and I thought, it must be waiting for the tide.
1: Yeah.
0: I don't know how much it was drawing, but waiting for the tide. And when you were talking about that, I'm wondering, with some of these container or ships with that are serving as containers. Do you guys go out and do the same thing to visit them, or because they're here for such a short period of time or less people, it's not part of that concern?
1: Not necessarily. You know, ships that are in break and bulk here that are here for a little bit and leaving and things like that. You know, the Harbor District has plans and things like that for it. I know the Coast Guard does. I know they're registered with the Coast Guard. You know, if one is docked and there is an incident on the ship, obviously we're going to respond. The key thing for us is having those other, you know, the Coast Guard, somebody responsible on that vessel that knows what's going on and things like that.
0: Kind of meet you at the dock.
1: Yeah. Those types of things. If it's something that's going to be here for a while, you know, we usually...
2: Who do you want to message?
1: Got my phone. If it's something we know that's going to be here for a while and it's kind of unique, yeah, we'll try and pre-plan it. But, you know, we've always had, you know, the logging ships, the old chip ships used to come out all the time, things like that. We were familiar with those, but we get something different. We're notified every time the fuel barge comes in to deliver to the
0: because it's to a the floating Chevron boat plant. Incendiary device.
1: And so we're notified of it.
0: Now, what
1: don't ask.
0: Yeah, you knew where I was headed. Yeah. I'm not thinking of the spill on the bay. I'm thinking of the kaboom on the bay.
1: Yeah, so in specific to the Chevron bulk plant there, all the fuel's delivered by barge.
0: Yeah.
1: We train there every year with their staff. They have full fire suppression and foam systems there that they'll activate and then notify us. They have a full fire plan in place, and we're notified anytime there's a barge that it's offloading.
0: Is it the same barge that comes up?
1: I think so. Maybe there's a couple different ones, but...
0: So they're familiar with
1: us. They're familiar with it. Yeah, they have huge suppression systems out on the dock. They have foam systems. They have fire pumps, things like that.
0: The infrastructure for that must be pretty significant.
1: Yeah, it's neat. Yeah. You know, we know how to pump into their fire suppression system and support it and do things like that. And if something like that happened... you know, it's going to be very large and very concerning. But, you know, my concern is
0: containment. I figure after the initial event.
1: And I'm not saying there's always a risk, but everything is in place to be able to deal with something if that did happen. But it's still very low risk.
0: Okay, as contrasted to some of these others that we've talked about.
1: Mm-hmm. It's what we call you know, low frequency, high risk type of concerns. And then we have, you know, very high frequency, low risk type of concerns, you know, our day to day.
0: You're probably more concerned about the tourist in an RV who's never driven an RV before.
1: Yeah, you know, so
0: than something like that.
1: You know, like our urban search and rescue team, our confined space, trench rescue, things like that. Those are low frequency, but they're very high risk incidents for us. So we have to train on them frequently, even though they may not happen a lot, but they do. You know, we just did a huge trench rescue training operation last week, you know, and we haven't had one for a while, but we still need to keep those skills sharp because those things can diminish.
0: Falling in a trench?
1: Falling in a trench, sloughing on them, getting buried, things like that.
0: Okay, just with all the construction work. Mm-hmm, yeah. Well, don't they have to put those metal
1: things? They do. They do shoring and things like that, but things can still go wrong.
0: Happens.
1: Oh, yeah. Oh, yeah. Yeah.
0: Yeah. Do you guys get many requests for service from CR?
1: So, CR, interesting story.
0: With Academy there, you kind of think,
1: So the College of the Redwoods actually has a contract with us to provide their fire protection.
0: Oh.
1: Because they're not located in anybody's fire district.
0: So it's kind of like a special little enclave.
1: Yeah. So they contract with us for prevention and emergency.
0: And it's easy to turn around there.
1: Yeah, it's easy to turn around.
0: Major concern. Yeah. You got to be able to get in. Yeah. You got to be able to get out.
1: Yeah.
0: It's 8:43.
3: Ranger Station, Ranger speaking.
4: Hi. I'd like to report a bear hug.
3: Okay.
4: Well, before I left my campsite, I was putting out my fire, and out of nowhere, Smokey Bear showed up and hugged me?
3: So you drowned the fire, you stirred it, drowned it again, and felt that it was cold?
4: Uh-huh.
3: Oh, yeah. He likes it when people correctly put out their campfires. He's pretty big on wildfire prevention. He's just letting you know you did good with a hug. He's a hugger.
4: I just got a bear hug from Smokey Bear. Status update!
3: All right, I'm going to let you go now. I've got a lot of ranger stuff to do. There are many ways to start a fire, but one sure way to put it out. Learn how you can do your part at smokybear.com.
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10: 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I'm Kyla Baxley, an investigator with the Humboldt County District Attorney's Office, and those are some of the questions I often receive about human trafficking. Traffickers use isolation, confinement, threats, intimidation, and emotional, economical, and physical abuse to stop victims from running away or calling for help. The thought of leaving can become inconceivable to people trapped by human trafficking. If you or someone you know is a victim of human trafficking, or you know of a possible human trafficking situation, please contact your local law enforcement agency or the North Coast Rape Crisis Team 24-hour hotline at 707-445-2881, 707-445-2881. We'd like to thank this radio station for supporting this abuse awareness series, because the truth works.

0: Good morning, KINS, News and Information Time. It's 8:48.
1: Oh, wow.
0: What?
1: 8:48 already?
0: That it's that far along or that I could tell you what time it was?
1: No, the both.
0: Yeah, okay, good. Didn't want to make sure that the temperature of the water was the same. Oh, boy. So are there any other outlying areas, Tim, other than CR that you guys had? Are contracted with that people would kind of find surprising?
1: No. CR is the only contract for service that we have directly. Back when the PG&E power plant was being decommissioned and being rebuilt, they had a specific, even though it's in our jurisdiction, they had a specific contract with us to provide confined space rescue services. In other words,
0: because they had trapped that you guys pulled,
1: they had to do a lot of, especially with the old Unit 3, the nuclear side, and then just the diesel generation side. When they rebuilt it, they had to decommission all that stuff. There's a lot of confined space entries going on. They would notify us that they were doing it, and we would be technically on standby.
0: Okay.
1: And we had a contract with them for that. And then if we got tied up on a incident, like let's say a fire or multi-engine incident, we would have to notify them that we're no longer available for this time, and they would have to stop and pull out. Because if you're doing a confined space entry, there's a bunch of legal things that go along with it. You have to have some type of agreement or rescue standby service available while you're doing it.
0: The response time.
1: The response, exactly. It's part of the entry permit and all those types of things. And if we go in on confined space rescue and have to go get somebody, we have to do our own entry permit and meet all these things and have all these things in place that we need to do, too.
0: So you would have to then notify, like, Fortuna or Arcata to say, hey, we're running short because we're having to respond down there, FYI?
1: Yeah, and that happens sometimes, too. We can get tied up. You know, we'll have all or most of our units tied up on, let's just say, a fire. We'll call neighboring departments to backfill and cover our stations for the time we're there. That's very common. We do it. We go, like, if Arcata has a large incident, if we're not actually on the fire, maybe we'll be covering their stations or something.
0: So it's kind of routine.
1: It's very routine. It's part of the just mutual aid system that we have throughout the state. You know, just if Cal Fire, all their stuff gets sent south for a portion of the summer, we'll backfill and cover their stations.
0: Now, will you physically take over, like, this one, the Cal Fire station, or are you just on notice that...
1: No. We will take our Type 3 engine, and we'll go cover their station and stay there.
0: So you just park in the parking lot, so to speak.
1: And live in their station and cover it, and
0: eat their food?
1: They actually encourage us to eat.
0: Oh, good. Yeah. I can appreciate that. Nothing more fun than coming back and finding green things that you don't remember what they started out as.
1: No, it's something we've always done. It's actually, when I was working on the engine, I actually enjoyed it. It was a good change of pace.
0: Different town,
1: different types of incidents you were going on, a lot more rural things like that. It was interesting.
0: Flying out 36, though, would not be exciting.
1: Yeah, I've covered the Bridgeville station is actually nice.
0: It's just getting there.
1: Yeah, that's the one.
0: If you had to go quick.
1: Yeah.
0: I've had a couple people ask with the situation with what was going to be Betty's Village down by the training facility.
1: Mm-hmm.
0: Damage to the training facility.
1: Yes.
0: Has that all been repaired? Have you guys taken a hit because of that?
1: Not necessarily. We haven't had any damage or anything like that. There has been some incidents where, we've had trespassing and things like that, but nothing's been taken, nothing's been damaged, nothing's been broken. The city's done a really good job of cleaning out the area behind to the east and the tracks back there and kind of opening that up. We maintain our facility and keep the brush back and do things like that to keep it as highly visible as we can.
0: Sure, you want it exposed.
1: Yeah. You know, and we haven't had any damage or anything stolen yet. We do store things down there, but they're, in shipping containers, lock and key. And, during the day, most of the time, we're down there using it. We also let, the CR Fire Academy uses it, Cal Fire uses it.
0: So a lot of activity.
1: There's a lot of activity there. You know, the nighttime, things can happen.
0: If nothing...
1: It's as secure as we can make it right now.
0: Yeah.
1: So We haven't had any real negative experiences yet.
0: That's not where you keep the Dalmatian.
1: No. Is it? No. Although there used to be goats down there. They used to eat the grass to keep the grass down. But not anymore. We don't have those goats anymore.
0: I mean, goats, talking about nature's lawnmower.
1: It was funny because, they used to, when we first had the training tower, they used to have the goats eat the grass. But the problem was is we didn't have a fence around the training tower. So every time we go down there, they'd be at the very top of the training tower because they go to the highest
0: They point. Would be welcoming
1: And we'd
0: you.
1: Have to push them down.
0: Yeah, nothing like being rammed by a goat, huh? Yeehaw.
1: Yeah.
0: All right, bud. Quiet
2: Thanks.
0: Weekend, okay?
2: Yeah, I hope so.
0: All right.
2: Thanks,
0: see everybody on Monday.
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7: This is a Bloomberg Money Minute. The April jobs report out today showed employers added 115,000 new workers in April, more than expected. The unemployment rate held steady at 4.3%. But just today, Cloudflare, the internet infrastructure provider, announced it's cutting 1,100 workers. And Fidelity, the money management giant, cutting 800 staffers. It says it plans to hire several thousand more, though. On Wall Street, after that good news about the labor market, stocks are higher, even though the U.S. has gotten no response from Tehran on the latest Trump administration peace proposal to end that war. Right now, the Dow is pretty much flat. The Nasdaq is up 1.25%, over 300 points higher. The S&P is up 0.67%. Oil, 1% higher. It's around $96 a barrel, or amid reports that Iran has seized an oil tanker near the Strait of Hormuz, what an Iranian news agency calls for violations. And Apple shares are higher, saying it's testing out new AirPods that come with built-in cameras, the first wearable AI-backed device from Apple. Tom Busby, Bloomberg Radio.
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9: Hi, my name is Kathy Moley, and I work with Pacific Watershed Associates. Today, I want to talk to you about tsunamis. Tsunamis that originate from just offshore our coastline to distant source tsunamis. Near source tsunamis and distant source tsunamis. Since December 2024, the North Coast has been placed into a tsunami warning zone twice. Once on December 5th, 2024, and then again on July 29th, 2025. Tsunami warnings are the largest, most alarming part of the tsunami warning system. So I want to talk a little bit about tsunami safety, earthquake safety, and preparing for earthquakes. The biggest, most important thing you can do is understand if you are living within a tsunami inundation zone or a tsunami hazard area, or if you're outside of a tsunami hazard area. Because what you do after an earthquake depends on if you are in a zone or out of a zone. If you know that you do not need to evacuate after a tsunami warning has been issued, then you do very different things. You take care of yourself, your family, your neighbors. If you are within a tsunami evacuation zone and you feel a strong earthquake, then you know you need to grab your go bag, grab your pets, and evacuate to a already designated safe area. For most of Humboldt County, you are already outside of the tsunami inundation zone and are in a safe area. For the few parts of Humboldt County where you are in a tsunami hazard or tsunami inundation zone, the difference between a near source event and a distant source event is very real. A near source tsunami event is generated by an earthquake, a very large earthquake, that you will feel. Feeling that earthquake is your warning to evacuate. In a distant source tsunami, one such as happened at Kamchatka in July of this year, you have hours of warning, hours to get yourself together, get what you need to go, and more importantly, get information as to whether or not you need to leave. Thank you so much. This is Kathy talking about tsunami hazards.
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11: Another setback for Democrats. I'm Carmen Roberts, Fox News. The Virginia Supreme Court just erased a voter-approved Democratic redistricting plan that had targeted four Republican-held U.S. House seats. The court ruled state lawmakers violated procedural requirements when they placed the constitutional amendment on the ballot.
12: And for that reason, they say the congressional district maps issued by the court in 2021, they've got to use for the upcoming congressional election. This was a state matter. Virginia's Supreme Court made this decision. It's not out of the realm of possibility that challengers to this decision would try to get to the Supreme Court to say that there is some U.S. constitutional violation in the way that this ruling was made.
11: Fox's Shannon Bream. The ruling, combined with a recent U.S. Supreme Court decision severely weakening the Voting Rights Act, has supercharged the Republicans' congressional gerrymandering advantage heading into this year's midterm elections. The country's top Republican, President Trump, says he's winning on another front as U.S. carried out more airstrikes today.
13: This time targeting several empty, very large crude containers, ships that were trying to break the blockade and head to Iranian ports. Yesterday, three U.S. guided missile destroyers were transiting the Strait of Hormuz when they came under attack from Iranian missiles and drones. CENTCOM says none of the U.S. warships were hit, but they had to take evasive measures and shoot down the incoming threat.
11: Fox's Jennifer Griffin. A modest win for the U.S. economy last month as employers added 115,000 jobs, exceeding expectations, with the unemployment rate remaining steady at 4.3%.
14: Still, manufacturers cut 2,000 jobs, and over the past year, manufacturing has lost 66,000 jobs. Construction, transportation, and healthcare industries all added jobs last month.
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11: The U.S. State Department says it's arranging a repatriation flight for the safe return of American passengers aboard the Dutch cruise ship impacted by the hantavirus outbreak.
17: The MV Hondius, the site of a deadly hantavirus outbreak with more than 140 passengers and crew on board, is expected to reach a Spanish island off the coast of West Africa this weekend. 17 of those on board are Americans. At least 3 passengers have died and several others are sick.
11: Fox's Tanya J. Powers. Mourners in Chicago are remembering John Bartholomew, a 38-year-old police officer killed in the line of duty, allegedly by Alfonso Talley.
18: During Talley's initial hearing last week for killing Officer Bartholomew and nearly killing his partner, the judge had to pause the proceedings to tell the 26-year-old to stop giggling. Last month, Alfonso Talley was arrested after viciously beating a woman at a Dollar General store during a robbery. He told police he had swallowed drugs and needed to go to the hospital, but when he got there, he somehow got a gun and shot both Officer Jonathan Bartholomew and his partner before making a run for it. Talley was already a 7-time convicted felon, and at the time, he was facing charges for another 4 violent felonies. But under Illinois Safety Act that eliminated cash bail, a judge had let Talley back out on the streets.
11: Fox's Garrett Tenney in Chicago. And World Cup ticket prices are reaching stratospheric levels.
19: A little more than 2 months away from the championship match of the 2026 World Cup on Fox, prices for tickets to the final in East Rutherford, New Jersey have spiked again. Top-tier seats triple the cost, previously $10,990, now $32,970. Congress is taking note. 2 Democrats from New Jersey wrote FIFA President Gianni Infantino Thursday and accused soccer's governing body of opaque pricing, shifting rules, and potentially deceptive practices. World Cup kicks off on Fox TV June 11th. Jared Max, Fox News.
11: And I'm Carmen Roberts, and this is Fox News.
20: Humboldt County is a beautiful place to live, or it was before we voted in the current politicians who ruined our state. It's time for a change, and if we all vote, there's a chance for change. The Humboldt Republican Party reminds you that you should be receiving your ballot in the mail. Fill it out and return it or drop it off as soon as possible to be processed. Remember that Election Day is Tuesday, June 2nd. Humboldt County Republicans recommend you vote for Audrey Hanks for Humboldt County Assessor, Sonia Shaw for State Superintendent of Public Instruction, Stacey Korsgaden for State Insurance Commissioner, Jennifer Hawks for State Treasurer, Herb Morgan for State Controller. Also, Michael Gates for California Attorney General and Gloria Romero for California Lieutenant Governor. You have the unique opportunity to vote for one of the great Republican candidates for governor, either Steve Hilton or Chad Bianco. Your vote is important. Do not miss your chance to change California. We all need to make the effort. Look for your ballot in the mail next week and vote.
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25: All right, let's do it. The Markley, Van Camp, and Robbins Show. Jamie Markley, David Van Camp, Scott Robbins.
26: Yep.
25: There is something that's going to start happening within the next 10 minutes you got to hear.
27: Yes.
26: It's coming up within the next 10 minutes?
27: Yes, it is.
26: Oh, gosh. Okay, well, gather the kids, gather around the radio. This will be the big hoot for the weekend.
25: David, you want to start with a flashback?
27: Yes. Well, the Supreme Court of Virginia has overruled that big redistricting referendum. The new map that would have given Democrats a 10-to-1 advantage in the House of Representatives, at least for the Virginia delegation, instead of their current 6-5 advantage over Republicans. And the court said, nope, you did this illegally. You didn't do the process right. And I just think it's very funny because they spent tens of millions of dollars on this to try to rig Virginia, and they just got shown the door. And here's the fun flashback. When Florida was getting ready to redraw their new maps, the top Democrat in the House, Hakeem Jeffries, Well, he was like, well, you better watch out, recognize what we just did in Virginia, because we're going to come down and do the same thing in Florida.
0: Oh, boy.
1: Our message to Florida Republicans is F around and find out.
0: Oh, Mr. Tough Guy.
1: If they go down the road of a DeSantis dummy mander, the Florida Republicans are going to find themselves in the same situation as Texas Republicans, who are on the run right now.
26: Mm-hmm. They're on the run right now.
27: Yes, apparently so.
0: And the dummy mander.
26: Oh, yeah. God, that's
0: a terrible life. Yeah. That's his theme song. Got to bring it out of respect for Hakeem.
27: Yeah.
0: You know that.
26: Ah.
0: No, this is not working out in their favor at all.
27: When all this started with New York, when they just nuked a couple of Republican seats a couple of years ago, or after the midterms a couple of years ago, I remember running the numbers and saying, Democrats don't want this fight because Democrats have already gerrymandered their states within an inch of their lives. I mean, there's not a lot of wiggle room to go. So you
0: and the legacy
27: careful.
0: Synchronized media never reported on that.
27: No. Oh, no.
0: So people have been in the dark about it.
27: Yeah. So, yeah, it's kind of like, well, you're seeing it now. Right now in the gerrymander war, Republicans are up 8. And that's after redistricting efforts that Democrats tried to get more seats out of.
0: Yeah.
26: I mean, the Illinois thing was a punchline.
27: Yeah.
0: Oh, my goodness.
26: It's a punchline when you see the way they gerrymandered districts. And please.
0: Even on CNN, it was a punchline.
26: Now you're shocked and appalled, and now you're F around and find out, tough guy? Okay.
0: Yeah. Yep, sorry about that. And then in Tennessee, David.
27: Oh, yeah. Tennessee, well, they've eliminated the one Democrat House district, and ironically, the person who will probably take over that district in the next election is a woman of color who's Republican. But apparently it's racist because Representative Cohen, an old white guy who's been there for a couple decades, he's going to get districted out.
0: The old chicken man.
27: Yeah, the chicken guy.
26: Oh, he brought the bucket in with
27: him?
26: Yeah, I remember that guy, yeah.
27: Yeah, and Democrats were not taking it very well. They were yelling and screaming. And then you got State Representative Justin Pearson. Remember the guy who used to be like Carlton from The Fresh Prince of Bel-Air?
0: Oh, yeah.
27: Then he grew an afro and started talking like Malcolm X.
0: Exactly.
27: Yeah. He really didn't like a state trooper being kind of in his vicinity as there were, you know, protesters getting rowdy there.
0: Okay. What?
26: You called him boy.
3: What is wrong with you? What is wrong with you? You stupid mother.
0: What?
27: Saying that to the state trooper.
26: The cops, yeah.
0: That's not very respectful, I noticed.
27: No.
26: They're hauling him out.
27: Well, they didn't haul him out. They weren't putting their hands on him.
26: No, but they were kind of, weren't they kind of like moving him towards
27: trying to, yeah, trying
26: exit,
27: to get
26: exit
27: get
26: ramp,
27: people.
26: Yeah.
27: Yeah, because it was becoming a chaotic situation.
26: Well, and he was leading the way.
27: Yeah. Well, there was also a photo of him. He was trying to get into a committee meeting that he wasn't allowed in, so the sergeant at arms was just standing in front of the door, and Pearson got, like, way up in his face, and somebody provided the caption, the KKK is alive and well in Tennessee. It's like, no, he was trying to go somewhere he wasn't allowed to go.
0: Exactly.
27: Nobody was doing anything to him.
0: And now a woman of color is going to win a seat.
27: Yes.
0: Yeah. So stop with the KKK nonsense.
27: Yeah.
26: It's another term that doesn't lax the teeth it once had. Anything you disagree with is the KKK. Mm-hmm. Anything.
0: Yes.
26: Doesn't matter what it is.
0: Of course, other big news out there, and it was part of the lead on good old Good Morning America today.
4: Breaking overnight, another suspected case as officials ramp up effort to contain a deadly hantavirus outbreak. Former passengers on that cruise ship are being tracked around the globe, including Americans. The CDC classifying this as a level 3 emergency response.
0: Uh-oh.
4: What it means. This morning, we hear from one of the passengers on what life is like on that ship right now as the Canary Islands brace for its arrival.
26: Oh my God.
27: Brace for its arrival. My
26: gosh, the hyperbole in there was incredible.
27: Level 3 is like the lowest level of alert status for the CDC. But, of course, they don't tell you that in the tease because they want to make sure that you hang around and watch. Oh, my gosh, level 3, what does that mean? Most people don't know.
0: And they know the more they can get people to be scared, they're going to come back and watch them again. Oh, I need to know from Strahan what's going on, for crying out loud. Well, Daily Wire talked with Vanderbilt professor of infectious disease, Dr. Schaefer. His name is Dr. William Schaefer, not Shatner, Schaefer. Okay, with all the UFO stuff out there today, no, not Shatner, it's Schaefer.
26: Hantavirus is deadly, Spock.
0: Now, I could go through the whole thing if he explains what it is, or I could just cut to the chase.
27: Yeah, cut to the chase.
0: All right, here's the cut to the chase part. All right, roll it.
2: Could there be further transmission? Yes, but I think it's going to be very limited. This is not COVID once again. It's not going to run around the world and make us all sick. So folks can be at ease about that.
0: Okay. I think that's especially for people like you, Scott. We've been talking about this all week long.
26: I have been. You're right. I'm guilty of that, yes. I think it's the PTSD from COVID.
0: Well, and people that listen to the show might also say you tend to worry about a lot of things. You have these strange fears like falling into a port-a-john and not being able to come out.
26: I'd probably get the Hantavirus from that.
27: Well, yeah, maybe.
26: Yeah.
0: Yes.
26: Right?
0: So we're getting off the air yesterday. I get a text from Van Camp. He's like, hey, you want to have a little fun today? And then he talks about a press release.
27: Yes.
0: And I'm like, yeah, sure, I'm in. And David, you can just take it from there.
27: Well, I wrote a press release from a local hospital saying that there was someone in the ICU with the Hantavirus. And it was serious because this person hadn't left the area in, like, over a year. Mm-hmm. So I had the official, like, stationery, the logo of the hospital, all that stuff. I'd actually just copied and pasted an old press release and then used that format. So Scott printed off the press release and ran to the newsroom, which was a wrinkle in the plan I did not anticipate.
0: No, I didn't know that either. We're looking at the press release, and all of a sudden, he jets out of the studio. And so now, David, you and I are talking, and I'm like, okay, I can't go tell him it's a prank now because we want to get his reaction.
27: Yeah.
0: So then once Scott got back in, I said I had to get a drink of water.
27: Yeah.
0: And then I went and told the program director of the station and the news team, hey, this is bogus. And they're like, what? This press release isn't real? Like, no, man, this is a fake. Van Camp put this together. And then all of a sudden they're like, oh, my gosh, that's hilarious.
27: Yeah. So we had that going on. And then we were, like, ramping it up little by little. And then it's like, oh, my gosh, in Chicago they're reporting that there were 17 people in the hospital with Hantavirus. Several others had died.
26: And the governor's going to have a press conference.
27: In an hour.
26: You guys are the greatest liars ever.
0: Ever. I thought for sure when we went with the Chicago thing, you were going to call BS.
27: Yeah.
26: Well, I just thought, you know, it makes sense. If one person has it here, then 17 might have it there. They got a busy airport there in Chicago.
27: So then Scott ran into the newsroom and told them that they better get on that press conference. Then we had the market manager for the radio group, said this. He didn't actually do anything, but sent an email saying someone in sales had had contact with a person with Hantavirus and that everyone needed to go to the hospital to get tested by 5 p.m.
0: And, man, I thought we were going to get caught there because Scott's like, let me see that. And I'm like, I'm pulling it up here. And I'm like, I don't know. Did I just delete it?
27: So I forwarded a fake email explaining that, and then at the very bottom, I added, P.S., Scott, you need to stop being so gullible. And that's where we pick up the audio here.
5: I don't know.
6: If we're all going in to get tested.
5: Yeah, it went from all staff meetings, you got to get tested.
7: It's like, the thing is blowing up. Not a good time to eat.
5: Can you read it? Can you read it out loud to make sure that I sent you the right one?
6: Hello, team. That's what it says. One of our sales staff may have had contact with someone with Hantavirus. We are committed to making a safe working environment. We need everyone to go to OSF to get tested. We'll be working to set up proper safety protocols. What the f*** does that mean? You must get the test by 5 p.m. today, Mike. Okay, f*** you guys. Son of a f***. Walk into that shit. Is any of this true? Any of it?
5: No, none of it.
6: None of this is true. Did those guys know about that?
27: Talking about the newsroom.
6: Yeah. When I went to get a drink of water, I had to tell them because I knew you already told them. This is fake, too. You f***. What the f***? Oh, my goodness. So all of this is fake.
5: That's all fake, yes.
6: They would fake that. You faked this OSF release?
5: Yes, I faked it.
6: Pretty good fake. You got the marketing specialist names on here?
5: Yeah.
6: You wrote this?
5: Yes.
6: The whole thing?
5: Yeah.
6: Oh, God. I mean, the disclaimer at the bottom you wrote?
5: So I made up.
6: You do know I have a heart condition. Guys, God dang it. I should have known. Was there 17 in Chicago?
5: No.
6: You made that up too. I told. Did you tell all those guys you were lying? All of them?
5: They were handing the press release that you gave them, starting to freak out themselves.
6: Because he's
5: gonna, like, this is a joke, okay?
6: He's going to go on the air and not say that, right?
5: Talk.
6: I gave it to him.
5: I know.
6: You probably want to hit on this. Son of a. Well, that's a relief. I could see this whole thing going upside down again. In my mind, it was like 17 in Chicago, Pritzker's got a presser coming up. I told those guys that. I said, I'm sure you want to cover this. And the kid goes, yeah, we'll just follow it and make sure we. Now, the kid, everybody knows, right?
5: Yes.
6: That's
5: yes.
6: Bullshit.
5: The only thing they asked of me was to give them the raw footage.
6: I almost took a picture of the press release and sent it to my wife. Like, here we go again. I'm glad I didn't.
8: So there you go.
27: By the way, that by the end of the show, that'll be available on all the platforms, Facebook, Instagram, etc.
0: Oh, yeah. With video.
26: Yeah, of course.
27: Yes.
0: And a parting shot when I asked Scott, is there anything you want to say? He has the perfect response. The five stories we're watching today, much more straight ahead.

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13: The Markley Van Camp and Robbins Show. Thanks so much for being here. Jamie Markley, David Van Camp, Scott Robbins, and now the five stories we're watching today.
14: One, two, three, four, five.
15: Number five. A close ally of Michigan Governor Gretchen Whitmer has been charged with 16 criminal counts related to fraud. Faye Baydoun, a Michigan businesswoman and longtime Democrat donor, was charged for misusing $20 million in state grants. Jeez. Number four.
13: They figured out a way to rip off the government. It was so easy. All these people. It's wild, man.
15: Yeah. Number four, the Virginia Supreme Court has blocked Virginia's redistricting referendum after spending tens of millions of dollars to try to rig the state in favor of Democrats. And it's over. All right. Number three. Meanwhile, Tennessee has officially adopted a new map that erases the only Democrat-held district in the redistricting.
16: One's too many. Let's get rid of it.
15: Yeah. They had the argument, and it's pretty good, that it was a racial gerrymander, which the Supreme Court has said is illegal. They have no choice but to follow the law. So right now in the redistricting battles, if you're checking your scorecard, Republicans lead by 8 at this point. Number two, Secretary of State Marco Rubio spoke about the ongoing Iran talks, saying we should know something today, expecting a response from them. We'll see what the response entails.
13: And he's been hanging out with the Pope, too.
15: Oh, yeah, he has.
13: Gave him a gift. Got a gift.
16: How does that happen? The Iran guys, do they send an email or carrier pigeon, or how do they do that?
13: Talk to Pakistan.
16: When you respond, yeah.
17: Pakistan.
15: And then number one, the April employment report nearly doubled job expectations, adding 115,000 for the month. The March report also had an upward revision from 178,000 to 185,000 jobs created. It's either that or we lost 3 million jobs. I don't know. Who knows?
13: We'll find out in October.
15: We'll find out in 2 years whether or not.
16: The revision took place. Yeah. We're still that was from 2022, by the way.
15: Right. David. So those are the top five stories that we are watching today.
13: For Sunday's Mother's Day. National Retail Federation said spending is expected to reach a record $38 billion this year. That's up from $34 billion last year. The average person plans to spend how much on gifts? This is the average person, according to the Retail Federation.
16: Average person spending on a Mother's Day gift for mom, $200.
13: David?
15: I'll say $150.
13: $284.
16: Wow.
13: You know,
15: that's the average.
13: So you figure if someone's, you know, really rich and spending $10,000, that ups everybody. That's all I can figure. $284 is a lot. And then, what was it, 54% said they plan to get something for their mother or stepmother, followed by their wife at 22%, then their daughter like 13%. I know this is hard to believe, but a lot more spending for Mother's Day than Father's Day.
15: Really?
13: Yes. Yeah, separate poll. 47% of Americans plan to celebrate Mother's Day. 34% say they plan to celebrate Father's Day. Yeah.
16: It's because there's less of them.
13: That is true. This is the Markley Van Camp and Robbins Show. Okay, David, biggest story today.
15: Biggest story of the day. I don't know if it's the biggest one, but it certainly is a big one, and it's my favorite. It's the Virginia redistricting thing. They're like, hey, we want a 10-to-1 favor of Democrats map, and the court said,

0: Word coming down from Cal Poly Humboldt that professors and students were locked out of Canvas. That is the cloud-based software that the university uses to manage assignments and grades. According to Lost Coast Outpost, one professor contacted showed a message that she received, which talked about Shiny Hunters breaching Instructure. Instructure apparently saying that they have until the end of the day, May 12th, before everything is leaked. With news, I'm Peter Killeen.
1: News. I'm Chris Foster. Virginia Supreme Court says a vote to allow a new, more Democrat-friendly congressional map was held illegally.
2: Critics of this referendum have said from the beginning that Democrats were on thin ice because they did not follow procedures as outlined by state law and state constitution. And what the court ended up saying here is that violation irreparably undermined the integrity of the entire voting referendum, said it makes it null and void. And for that reason, they say the congressional district maps issued by the court in 2021, they've got to use for the upcoming congressional election.
1: Fox's Shannon Breen. The monthly jobs report stronger than most economists expected.
3: The April employment report found 115,000 new positions, with the unemployment rate, as expected, remaining at 4.3%. Economists were predicting just 50 to 62,000 jobs.
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5: What does the weather look like for Friday, the 8th of May? There's going to be cloudy skies in the forecast this morning. However, partly cloudy to mostly clear skies will be anticipated to return this afternoon, continuing well into the weekend. 5 to 10 mile per hour winds will be continuing out of the northwest going into the weekend, and temperatures will be cooling off just a little bit, with highs from 58 to 68 degrees anticipated. That is a quick look at the weather here on the North Coast for today.
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3: In recent years, California has experienced some of the worst wildfire seasons in modern history, and air pollution from wildfire smoke reached unprecedented levels. Hi, I'm Brian Wilson, the Air Pollution Control Officer for the North Coast Air Quality Management District. As catastrophic wildfires continue to be a growing concern in California, the use of prescribed burning to reduce hazardous fuels is projected to increase. Prescribed fire, also sometimes called controlled burn or prescribed burn, is an important tool to prevent and mitigate the impacts of wildfires, including smoke. Prescribed burning is also used to control plant diseases, improve rangeland and wildlife habitats, and restore natural ecosystems. Prescribed burns are conducted by the U.S. Forest Service, CAL FIRE, state parks, tribal nations, timber harvest companies, fire safe councils, burn associations, and others. Because wildfires are unplanned and burn out of control, their smoke impacts are widespread and unpredictable. By contrast, prescribed fires are highly managed, less intense, smaller, and slower moving than wildfires, and for these reasons, they generally produce less smoke.
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12: One, two, three, four, five.
13: Number five, the USDA has issued a new rule requiring retailers that accept food stamps to provide healthier food choices with specific stocking standards across four categories of staple foods. Those will be effective this fall. Number four, I know, right? Well, hey, you were complaining about the food deserts, right? Well, there you go. So your local Stop and Rob is going to have to start stocking apples.
14: Are they going to have like a special section?
13: If you're going to take
14: food stamp section,
13: if you're going to take
14: the guesswork out of it,
13: yeah.
14: Okay.
13: Number four, the Virginia Supreme Court has blocked Virginia's redistricting referendum, likely preserving the current congressional map of 6-5. Boy, they messed up, didn't they? They really messed up. And then number three, meanwhile, Tennessee has officially adopted a new map that erases the only Democrat-held district. Number two, that Hassan Piker weirdo, open communist, you know, hates America, identifies with China more than America, but lives here still for some reason. Spoiled
15: enjoys
13: brat.
15: The freedoms.
13: Yeah, your typical socialist communist in America, spoiled brat who just wants to feel important about himself. And the Democrats are promoting him as like, well, he could be our Joe Rogan. And I'm like, idiots, y'all had Joe Rogan. And then you went
15: You just lost your minds.
13: Well, he put out a statement on the Virginia Supreme Court decision saying, denied the results of the redistricting referendum. SCOTUS gutted the Voting Rights Act, and Tennessee carved up the last Dem district, destroying black voter power in the state. Even though it's likely then going to lead to a black woman getting a seat.
15: But she doesn't count.
13: She's a Republican, so she doesn't count.
15: And she'd be the black face of white supremacy.
13: And he goes into that classic quote, those who make peaceful revolution impossible make violent revolution inevitable. Stack up, you female dog. Let's go.
15: Dude, it's like, go. Be careful what you really wish for.
13: Yeah, all right. All right, tough guy. Sure. Mm-hmm. And then number one, the April employment report nearly doubled job expectations, adding 115,000. The March report had an upward revision of 178 to 185,000. So that's either really good news or we're going to find out in 2 years that we lost 10 billion jobs.
14: Right.
15: Okay. There you go. I happen to see this. Do you see this whole thing? They ran it on the Today Show. The dads are probably going to get it wrong on Mother's Day.
14: No, I didn't see this.
15: This mom with this hot take saying dads will get something wrong. That's just the way it is. She's to be made, and they're going to do something that isn't the way she would do it, and that causes her added stress. Well, but she...
14: Okay.
13: Then to hell with all of it. Damn.
15: I know, and she said, but I got some advice. And all I'm thinking is, if a dad say, hey, if you're not going to do the way I would want you to do it, you're causing me stress, how would the reaction to that
13: gosh.
15: Be?
13: Oh, gosh. Patriarchy! Right. Tail.
14: Yes.
15: She said, try to make sure that your wife feels the love on Mother's Day. Well, that's usually the goal.
14: Mm-hmm.
15: My goodness. Yeah, some of these people, they make it very hard for others. This is the Markley Van Camp and Robbins Show. She threw in a disclaimer. Uh-huh. You know, if you were the dad, you could say, I'm probably not going to get this all right, but I want you to know that I appreciate everything you do. But I know I'm probably going to mess something up today. What?
13: Well, dang, man.
14: I'll bet her husband's a happy guy.
13: Well, her first or her third husband?
14: 16th, yeah. No kidding.
15: Oh, my gosh. And yeah, that was from the Today Show. So there you go. All right. Biggest story of the day, David.
13: Biggest story of the day is the meltdown of the Virginia Supreme Court saying, hey, this is illegal. You can't, you didn't get the timing right on the redistricting.
15: Yeah. Oh, we got to get to Trump saying, yeah, that was a love tap on Iran there when we blew up the boats. And around to watch your story coming up.

0: a 12th before everything is leaked. 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
1: Rose Garden for Moms. I'm Therese Crowley, Fox News. President Trump honoring Angel and Gold Star moms in a Rose Garden reception for Mother's Day. While Secretary of State Rubio says we should hear something from Iran today on the U.S. proposal to resolve the war after Iran's unsuccessful attack on three U.S. warships in the Strait of Hormuz, Secretary Rubio explains,
2: only stupid countries don't shoot back when you're shot at, and we're not a stupid country.
1: With more U.S. airstrikes today targeting the rudders of empty oil tankers trying to break through the blockade. The Virginia Supreme Court strikes down the voter-approved attempt to remap the Commonwealth to a 10-to-1 Democrat advantage. And the War Department has released the classified UFO files at war.gov/UFO. President Trump posting, now you can decide for yourself. Have fun. 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
4: What does the weather look like for Friday, the 8th of May? There's going to be cloudy skies in the forecast this morning. However, partly cloudy to mostly clear skies will be anticipated to return this afternoon, continuing well into the weekend. 5 to 10 mile per hour winds will be continuing out of the northwest going into the weekend, and temperatures will be cooling off just a little bit, with highs from 58 to 68 degrees anticipated. That is a quick look at the weather here on the North Coast for today.
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2: The Mark Van Camp and Robin Show. 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
2: You're like, golly,
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19: Slept with in the Nimrod?
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2: All right. By the way, a quick news update. Public school enrollment is dropped again. More and more schools.
4: By that?
2: No.
4: Nope, me either.
2: No, it's not good. We'll have to get to that later on, but we got to set you up with the Big Friday Five.
19: Mm-hmm.
2: Of course, Sunday's Mother's Day.
4: Of course it is.
2: Yes. Celebrating Mom.
4: Yep.
2: Songs with Mom in the title. Great. Mother in the title.
4: Very creative on our part.
2: How about Mama?
4: Mom? Oh, that'll work too.
2: What was it? We ranked it one time, but one of us was out.
3: Yeah, it was a couple years ago, two or three years ago. You were out, so it was just Scott and me.
2: Oh, was it jacked up?
3: It was. The list looks more recognizable now, like with all three of us voting.
2: Got it. Why'd you just roll your eyes?
4: Well, I know one that made it. It's just
2: what?
4: I know it was your vote. So there you go.
2: 1-888-485-MVCR. Again, 1-888-485-MVCR. It's the Mother's Day Friday Five coming right up.

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14: 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We'd like to thank the Humboldt County Office of Education for supporting this abuse awareness series, because the truth works.
15: Did you know that controlled or prescribed burns are an important tool to reduce the impacts of wildfires, including smoke? Prescribed fires generally produce less smoke and reduce the risk of out-of-control wildfires.
2: All right. The Markley Van Camp and Robbins Show. Jamie Markley, David Van Camp, Scott Robbins. We do have the Scott Robbins trifecta coming up, a news update. But first, we got to wrap up the Friday Five. Songs with Mom or Mama or Mother in the title. That was an honorable mention there. We already had Loggins and Messina at number three, Your Mama Don't Dance. That was a hit for Poison that you played at top 40, Scott.
16: I did.
2: You loved it.
16: No, I didn't.
2: Three Dog Night. Mama Told Me Not to Come at number one. Ozzy, Mama I'm Coming Home at two. Waylon and Willie, Mama Don't Let Your Babies Grow Up to Be Cowboys at four. We're still looking for number five. The number's 1-888-485-MVCR. And back to it, David.
16: Well, we got Jessica in Virginia breathing a sigh of relief probably today.
17: Yes, I am. How are y'all doing today?
2: Doing good. Great, Jessica. How are you?
17: I'm doing great. I have got a song for you by the Rolling Stones called Mother's Little Helper.
2: Yep. Yes,

Word coming down from Cal Poly Humboldt that professors and students were locked out of Canvas. That is the cloud-based software that the university uses to manage assignments and grades. According to Lost Coast Outpost, one professor contacted showed a message that she received, which talked about shiny hunters breaching Instructure. Instructure apparently saying that they have until the end of the day, May

0: 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Kevin Hassett is director of the White House National Economic Council on the Fox News Channel with reaction.
1: The fact is that people still don't have faith that the golden age is upon us, that Trump policies are working, but it keeps showing up in the data. And it's really astonishing, like what record-setting numbers we're starting to see.
0: The unemployment rate remained unchanged. 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
3: What does the weather look like for Friday, the 8th of May? There's going to be cloudy skies in the forecast this morning. However, partly cloudy to mostly clear skies will be anticipated to return this afternoon, continuing well into the weekend. 5 to 10 mile per hour winds will be continuing out of the northwest going into the weekend, and temperatures will be cooling off just a little bit, with highs from 58 to 68 degrees anticipated. That is a quick look at the weather here on the North Coast for today.
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7: Humboldt County is a beautiful place to live, or it was before we voted in the current politicians who ruined our state. 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Remember that Election Day is Tuesday, June 2nd. Humboldt County Republicans recommend you vote for Audrey Hanks for Humboldt County Assessor, Sonia Shaw for State Superintendent of Public Instruction, Stacey Korsgaden for State Insurance Commissioner, Jennifer Hawks for State Treasurer, Herb Morgan for State Controller. Also, Michael Gates for California Attorney General and Gloria Romero for California Lieutenant Governor. You have the unique opportunity to vote for one of the great Republican candidates for governor, either Steve Hilton or Chad Bianco. Your vote is important. 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We all need to make the effort. 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
8: All right. The Markley Van Camp and Robbins Show. Jamie Markley, David Van Camp, Scott Robbins. Got the Robbins trifecta coming up in just a few. News update, David Van Camp.
9: Oh, man. So California is going to be facing a gas crisis, it appears. I mean, they're already like $2 above the national average there,
8: yeah,
9: because of taxes. And also, I mean, they've closed a lot of refineries because of environmental laws and regulations.
10: Yep.
9: So they're just not producing what they could. They import about 60% of their oil. Okay. And I love how one article from MS Now frames it. Well, they can't build pipelines because of the geography Well, they could build refineries, but they keep closing them. So, yeah. Like,

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5: News update, David Van Camp.
20: Oh, one liberal woman was taking the Virginia Supreme Court ruling very, very well. She was protesting. It was a rally of one. Because the Virginia Supreme Court said you can't, what you did with redistricting is illegal. No, you're not getting a 10-to-1 map in favor of Democrats. Here she is, though.
21: Shame! Shame on every single Supreme Court justice who voted to take away our rights as a people.
20: Yeah. Oh. Just walking by herself, screaming shame.
5: Who's the lucky guy?
7: Somebody's there. You know that.
5: No, I don't.
7: No, somebody is.
5: I don't know,
7: somebody's,
5: man.
7: Just happy to be there.
5: Oh, boy. We got to get the Nimrod. There we go.
22: When the going gets tough.
23: Damn it, this is too hard.
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25: I love the poorly educated.
5: All right. Nimrods in the News. We're going to go a state over, West Virginia, Ward County. Cops got a call. Like, what happened again? This lady shot at me. She shot at you. Apparently what had happened is this dude's rolling by this woman's house, and one of her chickens gets out on the road. He hits the chicken.
7: Oh, gosh.
5: She freaks out. She gets the truck. She follows him. He gets out and starts, takes her gun out, starts firing it at the guy.
20: Dang.
5: Yeah, that's Nimrod's hit the news.
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30: It's time for the KINS Opinion Poll question for today. A recent announcement made this week in regards to the old Kmart building on Broadway and Eureka is the subject of today's opinion poll question. And continuing with the question 1 year ago in regards to old Humboldt County establishments that have closed, a majority of voters yesterday said if they had the means and opportunity, they would bring back Lazio's restaurant. Be sure to vote on today's question by going to KINS1063.com.
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3: Another ceasefire plan. I'm Carmen Roberts, Fox News. As the U.S. anticipates a response from Iran on a proposed peace plan, the White House makes a surprise announcement. President Trump says Russia and Ukraine have agreed to his request for a three-day ceasefire starting tomorrow.
4: And the dates are very interesting as we pull up the Truth Social here. May 9th, May 10th, and May 11th. And that's interesting because that is around Victory Day for Russia. Of course, Vladimir Putin is going to want to have a big military parade. It also goes on to say that it will include a suspension of all kinetic activity, also a prisoner swap of 1,000 prisoners. We haven't seen a number like that for a while, 1,000 prisoners from each country.
3: Fox's Aisha Hosni reporting. And as that war takes a possible break, the U.S. expects Iran to respond to a peace plan, even as fighting flared again today.
6: This time targeting several empty, very large crude containers, ships that were trying to break the blockade and head to Iranian ports. Yesterday, three U.S. guided missile destroyers were transiting the Strait of Hormuz when they came under attack from Iranian missiles and drones. CENTCOM says none of the U.S. warships were hit, but they had to take evasive measures and shoot down the incoming threat.
3: Fox's Jennifer Griffin. The Virginia Supreme Court today shot down a voter-approved Democratic redistricting plan.
8: Ruling is a huge blow to Democrats who had hoped to redraw the maps before November's, giving them more power in the Commonwealth. Republicans saw the outcome of the vote as a huge setback, but today's ruling changes everything.
3: Fox's Mark Meredith. And earlier, California also got voters to approve a redistricting map. And yesterday, Republicans in Tennessee enacted a new House map that carves up a majority black district in Memphis. Democratic State Rep. Heidi Campbell says it will be litigated. 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
3: This just in, Alabama lawmakers approved a plan for new U.S. House primaries if the courts will allow the state to use different congressional districts in this year's elections. Republican state senators gave final approval to the legislation and sent it to Republican Governor Kay Ivey. That action in Alabama comes as the Virginia Supreme Court dealt that major setback to Democrats by overturning their redistricting plan. A federal jury in Miami can fix four men of conspiracy in the 2021 assassination of Haiti's president, Jovenel Moise.
10: Those four men, Archangel Pretel Ortiz, Antonio Intriago, Walter Vientemia, and James Solages, were accused of plotting the killing of the late president from locations in South Florida. The scheme resulted in the 2021 ambush at Moise's home in Port-au-Prince. The assassination sent the Caribbean nation into lawless chaos from which it has yet to recover. In Miami, Eben Brown, Fox News.
3: The truth is out there. That's what the TV show The X-Files told us. And this morning, Americans got to see video of UAPs, formerly known as UFOs. Fox's Peter Ducey at the White House.
19: This is the first big batch of UFO disclosure ordered by President Trump.
11: Some of the clips and videos on there have popped up different places before. Some of them have not. All of these videos have gone live on war.gov/UFO, and a White House official tells Fox First, while past administrations sought to discredit or dissuade the American people, President Trump is focused on providing maximum transparency to the public, who can ultimately make up their own minds about the information contained in these files.
3: And a federal judge in New Mexico sentences a man to 5 years for robbing a Navajo woman whose disappearance in 2021 highlighted violence against Native Americans. I'm Carmen Roberts. This is Fox News.

0: pledge allegiance to the flag of the United States of America and to the republic for which it stands, one nation, under God, indivisible, with liberty and justice for all. My name is Sharon Jessup. I am a veteran. I think that this is an awesome thing that you're doing for the veterans. I did two tours, one in Iraq and one in Africa. Did 9 years. I was more than happy to, and would do it all over again if I was asked to.
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0: 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It's Fox Across America with Jimmy Failla.
1: Oh, hot damn, Trump released the UFO files. And some of them are so convincing, Democrats already offering stimulus checks. Yeah, the good news is they're not going to kill us. The bad news is we have to pay for their health care and let them vote in the upcoming elections. A big Friday on Fox Across America with your main man, Jimmy Failla. We're stacking the deck, a little bit of a ladies' night vibe. Lydia Moynihan, superstar financial correspondent at the New York Post. She's going to be in studio. And dig this, my wife, Jenny Failla. The man Donald Trump says is my better half.
2: That is a fact check false.
1: I don't believe it. I think she's overrated. I'm going to confront her on this in studio. Jenny's closing the show. I will confront her on the fact that I am the better looking Failla.
3: You got some big testicles to pull this off, bro.
1: No, it's just that I'm married. I don't really have any use for them. 888-788-9910 is our phone number today and every day. The rules are the same. You could be a Republican. We don't care. Be a Democrat, Libertarian, Independent. Doesn't matter. Just don't be a... Happy Friday, everybody. I'm in a great mood because I'm getting the hell out of New York after this. I'm going out to Omaha, Nebraska. We're going to be at the Astro in La Vista tomorrow night. It's not sold out yet. Streak is over. You can get in. It's exciting. Let's go hang out in Nebraska tomorrow night. Seats are available at foxacrossamerica.com if you want to come hang. And then, of course, we're back in New York next week. We got a little Mother's Day before that. So I should start out today by wishing all the moms a happy Mother's Day. But as we get underway, I don't know that the story is about my mom, although some people who've met her do think she's from another planet. I want to talk about some of the UFO stuff, which is very real. I also want to talk about some of the backlash going on right now in our politics, which is very fake. Okay. The Virginia Supreme Court ruled last night that their redistricting plan is unconstitutional and they cannot give themselves a 9-seat advantage in the districts. Now, I know the Democrats are so mad. Now, if you remember this, just so we're on the same page, okay, Virginia is a 50-50 split, okay, 6/10 of a point. Decide the voting margin in Virginia. 6/10 of a point, not even a whole point. But the Democrats redistricted their state and gave themselves a 10-1 advantage.
4: That's not right.
1: And then lectured you about democracy. And the question on the ballot, and this is the reason it got reversed, is the question on the ballot was not a legitimate question. It was, do you support fair elections? So if you voted and said, yeah, I support fair elections, that meant you were supporting a radical redistricting.
5: What a fraud.
1: So now they're yelling about democracy and Jim Crow, just the way these nutbags are yelling about the redrawing down in Louisiana, where they said you cannot have constitutional law enforced if we're trying to do so on behalf of racial lines. And I find all of this so funny. Because, again, it's another example of people not living in the same moment as the rest of us. You ever played tag with a little kid, like a two-year-old? Okay, so you're playing tag with a two-year-old, and they go, okay, I'm hiding, but they don't go anywhere. They just put their hands over their eyes, and they're just standing in the middle of the kitchen. And you're like, yeah, that's not how hide-and-seek works. The Democrats are doing the same thing right now. They're like, okay, we're getting Jim Crowed. And they pretend we're getting Jim Crowed. But we're like, yeah, that's not how Jim Crow works. They burn down your house. They violently attack you. They charge you a poll tax, a literacy clause, okay, a grandfather clause. You know, there's all kinds of chicanery. And the Democrats should know because the Democrats were the party of Jim Crow.
6: He knows what he's talking about.
1: They were called the Dixiecrats. But because they were trying to do two things, one, manipulate the redistricting game, which is something that started here in New York in 2022 and has since gotten out of control. And the Democrats thought it might give them about a 10-seat advantage heading into the midterms.
3: Wrong.
1: This could end with a 23-seat advantage for Donald Trump and the Republicans after all that underhanded race-baiting chicanery the Democrats pulled. Oh, it's great. But I want to play you this clip. This is Chris Hayes. He's the one on MSNBC the short hair and the glasses. You know the guy with the short hair and the glasses on MSNBC? What's the guy's? Rachel Maddow. He's the one who looks like Rachel Maddow. Anyway, here it is, clip 25.
4: Again, the only thing we've learned here is you sort of fire with fire and you got to sort of battle back to par, which is what Democrats had done until with the assistance of the Trump Supreme Court. The southern states are now trying to mow down every black Congress member in the Old South.
1: Mow down Congress members?
5: You ought to be ashamed of yourself.
1: Is anybody following this? By the way, just so we're clear with the mowed down black Congress members. Okay, one of these districts that got redrew has a black woman running for the Republican Party versus a white male in the Democrat Party. And are the Democrats who are concerned about black congressmen getting mowed down telling people to endorse the black woman?
7: The answer would be no.
1: Do you remember during the election when Barack Obama got in trouble because he was at an event in Chicago and he lectured the black men about not supporting the sister? He got a sister on the ballot. I don't want to hear that you're not turning up to vote for the sister. She shares all the background and the same views and needs that you guys have. And the black men looked at him like, not even close. They're like, wait, the woman who bragged about locking people up for smoking weed and then ran for president by saying that she smoked weed in college while listening to Tupac and Biggie?
8: Kamala is a lying sociopath. Fact checked.
1: Never mind. She really did that, number one. But number two, Tupac and Biggie didn't put out an album until 10 years after Kamala Harris graduated college.
9: She is a fraud, a phony, a woman without a moral core, a regular two-faced, mealy-mouthed politician who swings with the wind.
1: But understand this. Obama, who showed up and said, hey, you got to vote for the sister. You know what he did in the Virginia gubernatorial race? He campaigned against the sister. Okay? Winsome Sears, black woman, on the ballot for the Republican Party. I repeat, did Obama campaign for the black woman?
7: The answer would be no.
1: Did he tell the black men you got to support her because she's a sister like you?
7: The answer would be no.
1: Guys, identity politics is a fraud. It's not about what you identify as a person. It's what you identify as a voter.
10: Bingo.
1: So when Chris Hayes says they're mowing down black lawmakers, something tells me Chris Hayes is not out there campaigning for the black congresswoman who's running against a white man in the Democrat Party. I don't know that he threw his support behind my man Wesley Hunt in the Texas primary going up against that moonbat James Tallarico. Now, Wesley Hunt didn't beat out the other two white dudes. Unfortunately, I love Wes Hunt. He'll be back on this show. We're not fair weather people. We love Wes Hunt. Okay, but Chris Hayes wasn't out there stumping for Wes Hunt because he was concerned with black Congress people. He's concerned with Democrats. That's the point. Okay, we don't know if the aliens are real. We know these are, you know, unidentified aerial phenomena. They could be military technology. You know, the most concrete evidence they showed us were from the Apollo 12 and Apollo 17 missions. As you see like three bright dots over the moon. For all I know, that could be some dust on Stanley Kubrick's camera lens. I don't know. I'm like 50-50 on the moon. I know people get mad at me for that. They're like, what are you, stupid? I'm like, no, what are you, stupid? How come we went to the moon in 1969, but we can't go back right now?
11: I think he's got a point.
1: They're like, oh, we can only go up in orbit at the moment because the old spacesuits aren't compatible with the new spacecraft. We just can't, you know.
12: Oh, I guess we have some issues.
1: How do you buy that? I legitimately don't buy that. I mean, you could convince me I'm an idiot, and I'm willing to say that, so I'm not like going to the mattresses on this one. But it does look a little silly that you went in 1969, you went all the way up till 1972, and now we can't go back. It's just weird. Is there any other faction of technology that's gone backwards by that much? And we all know the answer is, but whatever. Are the aliens real? Could be. I don't particularly buy it because I have a hard time swallowing the idea that they're capable of flying here from 5 light years away, but they don't know how to land yet. It's just weird to me that they'd fly over and, you know, all of that jazz. Unless they came here and they know how to land, but they spent 5 minutes on Twitter and they were like, you know, these people are crazy. They're all walking around looking at these tiny screens, taking pictures of their dinner. It's like an odd proof of life video. I don't know that we want to stick around. Maybe we'll go hit some other planet. Maybe. Or maybe, just maybe, they saw all the play acting in the Democrat Party. And they were like, I can't take this species seriously. Okay, they told us they were protecting democracy. Then they arrested their opponent in the middle of a political election. They told us they were protecting democracy, but after they arrested him, the FBI raided his house on fake classified document charges. They told us they were protecting democracy, but after they arrested their opponent, raided his house, they shot at the guy. They told us they were protecting democracy, but after they arrested their opponent, raided his house, shot at the guy, they sued to take him off the ballot in the middle of an election year. They told us they were protecting democracy, but after they arrested the guy, raided his house, shot at him, sued to take him off the ballot, they decided he was still winning in the polls, so they kicked his opponent off the ballot with nobody getting any say. And they told us they were protecting democracy, but after arresting their opponent, raiding his house, shooting at him, suing to take him off the ballot, replacing his opponent without any say, they installed another opponent without giving voters any say.
8: Democrats are so full of crap.
1: So could aliens be real? Yes. But are they going to land anytime soon? Not as long as the Democratic Party is out there.
0: The show that welcomes people from both sides of the aisle.
10: I don't care where you come from. I don't care what color you are. I don't care how smart you are. I don't care how dumb you are.
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5: Miss Moore, Miss Roscoe, Miss Lamont, Mr. Erickson, Miss Muno, it's time to appreciate teachers. Mr. Gazzata, Dr. Hanley, Miss LaRue, Mr. Ginnup, Miss Johnson, Mr. Boyton. The St. Bernard staff would like to give a shout out to some of their favorite teachers. Miss Hernandez, Mr. Carlson, Miss Sims, Mr. Jacks. Great teachers inspire. Miss Lancaster, Mr. Rothwell, Miss Phillips, Miss North, Miss Lepe Verda, Miss Zwiefelhofer, Miss Gingrich, and Miss Mayer. The best. We are one family.
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11: Legendary tennis champion Arthur Ashe was the first African-American player to compete professionally in tennis. In leading UCLA to the NCAA title in 1965, he created a tennis program for inner cities in 1968 and was the USLTA amateur champ and won the first U.S. Open at Forest Hills, being ranked co-number one with Rod Laver in that year.
12: This is still one of the Grand Slam titles, and now Muscles is the only player who won the Grand Slam this year. After a day of rest yesterday, he was pretty tough today, and I look forward to playing him again because for this year we're all square. I think I beat him about a month and a half ago in Detroit under poor lights. So here's hoping we meet in the final of Forest Hills on my turf. So I'll see you in September.
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0: like I'm a freaking show pony over here. Joel just goes, do your thing. Like he threw glitter on my face and put a saddle on me during the commercial break. It's Fox Across America with Jimmy Failla. We're about to do the 100-meter hurdles. We got a busy day coming up. Lydia Moynihan, Jenny Failla. Then I'm going back on the road. Reno, if you're listening on KKFT or KSVL, okay, we have to sell out that venue again, the Bartley Ranch. That's a Saturday night show. Those seats are available at foxacrossamerica.com. Maryland's going to sell out, whether we like it or not. Those people are rowdy, and we are going to AC&T Fried Chicken. This is a campaign promise we made literally the week this show launched. Okay, we've been talking about AC&T Fried Chicken, so we got to work that out. And then all the July shows are in California. It's Napa, Monterey, and of course, the Grove in Anaheim. We go July 17th, we're in Monterey. July 18th, we're in Napa. July 25th, we are in Anaheim. It's going to be a banger. I'm bringing the Failas. Let's go. August, we go to San Antonio and Rockford, Illinois. And those tickets all available to see the show pony at foxacrossamerica.com. All right, the best comedy right now is, of course, not coming courtesy of me. It is coming from a woman by the name of Kamala Harris. And the more you listen to Kamala Harris talk, the more you realize she was only running for president because it comes with a designated driver.
1: I agree with that.
0: She is what the kids call a hot mess. But as stupid goes, I put her at like a 9 on a scale of 1 to AOC.
2: AOC is a dope.
0: Let me give you a couple of these, because AOC went viral for all the wrong reasons and knocked Kamala off the back pages. Kamala did an event yesterday in Vegas, and it was embarrassing. And it was trending pretty hard when we got off the air yesterday. And then AOC sat down on a podcast and...
3: That was a hot mess inside a dumpster fire, inside a train wreck.
0: Here's AOC. Just doing a little racial pandering. Clip 9.
4: And how Black Americans really created democracy in
5: this
4: country.
5: Right. That's exactly right.
4: How they literally made something from nothing.
0: There's nothing funnier to me than stupid people who think they're smart. She goes, Black Americans really created democracy? And the white woman goes, that's right. That's exactly right.
6: You can't handle the truth.
0: Okay, we're not knocking Black Americans, but if you've ever seen a picture of the framers of our Constitution, if they're Black, they're also the reason Kendrick Lamar wrote a song called They Not Like Us, okay? Because they are not a very conventional Black, to put it mildly. But AOC wasn't done there. She went on to declare that you can't legitimately make $1 billion. You have to break the law. And again, the problem with racial pandering, the problem with identity politics, is sometimes it gets you in hot water because you show your hand as a racist. Do you know how many Black billionaires exist? Like a lot. Okay, but let me name the ones you've heard of. Okay, just off the top of my head, Oprah Winfrey is a billionaire. Tyler Perry is a billionaire. Beyonce's a billionaire. Jay-Z's a billionaire. Michael Jordan's a billionaire. LeBron James is a billionaire. Kanye West is a billionaire, but that can change depending on what he tweets.
7: Shut up.
0: Okay. Tiger Woods is a billionaire. Are you going to tell me Tiger Woods would break the law? Well, all right. You got me there. But here is AOC trying to say billionaire wealth is not legitimate. Clip 8.
4: There's a certain level of wealth and accumulation that is unearned, right? You can't earn $1 billion.
5: That's right.
4: You just can't earn that.
5: That's exactly correct.
4: You can you can get market power. You can break rules. You can do all sorts of things. You can abuse labor laws.
5: Yep.
4: You can pay people less than what they're worth.
5: Yep.
4: But you can't earn that, right?
5: That's right.
4: And so you have to create a myth that since you didn't earn that, you have to create a myth of earning it.
6: Life is hard, but it's harder when you're stupid.
0: And again, the white chick, Alana Glazer, that's right. That's exactly right. Everyone who's the billionaire is the criminal. So are you telling me if this moon bat is ever president, we're locking up Oprah? We're locking up LeBron? We're locking up Michael Jordan? Again, they didn't earn their money? In what world? And of course, it's because these are people who are intellectually bankrupt. Okay, they just, you know, morally bankrupt goes without saying. They wanted to defund the police. They support late stage abortion. Like, come on. If there's hell below, we're all going to go. Okay, that whole thing. But when it comes to the actual intellect that they're peddling, imagine a world where you've just decided you're entitled to confiscate other people's earnings because your emotions have told you that they can't possibly be legitimate. Now, why did her emotions tell her that? Because she's a racist and thinks only white people are billionaires. She's saying this because she thinks she's going after the white man. She thinks Elon Musk, Jeff Bezos when she hears billionaire. She doesn't think Beyonce, Oprah, Jay-Z, LeBron, Tyler Perry. She thinks it's all white kids because she looks down at the minority community just like her elders in the Democrat Party.
1: Poor kids are just as bright and just as talented as white kids.

0: Word coming down from Cal Poly Humboldt that professors and students were locked out of Canvas. That is the cloud-based software that the university uses to manage assignments and grades. According to Lost Coast Outpost, one professor contacted showed a message that she received, which talked about Shiny Hunters breaching Instructure. Instructure apparently saying that they have until the end of the day, May 12th, before everything is leaked. With news, I'm Peter Killeen.
1: For more details.
2: Fox News, I'm Tom Rigotti. The U.S. and Iran exchanged fire in the Strait of Hormuz. Fox's Jennifer Griffin reports.
3: The three U.S. warships targeted by Iran Thursday faced nonstop incoming fire from Iranian drones and missiles as they traversed 500 miles through the Persian Gulf and the Strait of Hormuz.
2: President Trump says the ceasefire is still on, calling the airstrikes love taps. Virginia Supreme Court strikes down new congressional

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1: What does the weather look like for Friday, the 8th of May? There's going to be cloudy skies in the forecast this morning. However, partly cloudy to mostly clear skies will be anticipated to return this afternoon, continuing well into the weekend. 5 to 10 mile per hour winds will be continuing out of the northwest going into the weekend, and temperatures will be cooling off just a little bit with highs from 58 to 68 degrees anticipated. That is a quick look at the weather here on the North Coast for today.
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5: 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Also, Michael Gates for California Attorney General and Gloria Romero for California Lieutenant Governor. 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Your vote is important. 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We all need to make the effort. 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
7: It's the morning show that overslept. Fox Across America with Jimmy Failla.
8: There it is. Big Friday here in America. We got Mother's Day coming up. Got to shout out all the good moms and the bad moms, too. Without the bad moms, we don't get any adult websites or any of those jiggle joints around the block from here.
9: Hubba, hubba.
8: Okay, come on, man. Let's be fair here. You spread the wealth a little bit. But the mother of my child, according to Maury Povich anyway, Jenny Failla, coming by in the third hour. We're also going to talk to Lydia Moynihan, and we want to give you a quick update on the Iranian war. Trump saying yesterday that they trifled with us. And we fired a couple of shots at them, but it was just a love tap. Anyway, here he is talking about this. I guess we're in a skirmish now. I don't know what the actual formal military declaration here is, but here's Trump talking about a clip one.
10: They trifled with us today. We blew them away. They trifled. I call that a trifle. I'll let you know when there's no ceasefire. You won't have to know. If there's no ceasefire, you're not going to have to know. You're just going to have to look at one big glow coming out of Iran. And they better sign their agreement fast.
7: That can't be good.
8: One big glow coming out of Iran. You do start to get the feeling that Iran is not scared of this dude. because they want to run clock into the fall.

0: keep the gas prices around $5 as we approach the midterms. There'll be a lot of political pressure on Trump to just fold. That's what they're hoping for here, with any outside help they can get from China to just run the shot clock. Okay, up until now, Trump's been willing to take that hit. Okay, we struck a couple more targets last night. He's speaking at the Rose Garden today. Okay, but understand, there's going to be so much pressure come the midterms that if this deal isn't made before them, Iran wants to believe they're going to have a more favorable set of terms to sign to.
1: Wrong.
0: I don't know the answer to that. I don't know. But General Jack Keane, he was on Fox and Friends, and he said he does not think the prospects for a deal are that good. I'm going to play the clip in a minute, but what it comes back to is they don't seem like rational actors. Like, some of these guys are religious ideologues that are happy to get blown up because they think they're getting 72 virgins when they get to heaven. Okay, but then you get the gay Ayatollah who's like, I don't want 72 female virgins. No.
2: Ah,
0: you know?
2: No.
0: The hell's he going to do with them? Sit around and watch Bravo all day? But the point is, it would appear that we're not consistently negotiating in good faith with them. Meaning, are we negotiating good faith? I would say absolutely, because we know what we want. We want to make sure they don't have any more enriched uranium to make a nuke. So I do think, you know, that is something we've been consistent on. But I think, as Trump said to reporters yesterday, Iran gives you a different answer on consecutive days, which means they're being a little squirrely. Here it is, clip two.
3: When they agree, it doesn't mean much, because the next day they forgot they agreed. And, you know, we're dealing with different sets of leaders. When you talk about regime change, you know, they keep talking about regime change. Well, we got rid of the first regime. We got rid of the second regime. We got rid of most of the third regime. And then they say, oh, is that regime change? I think it's the ultimate regime change.
0: So he says he thinks it's the ultimate regime change, which, again, is a friendly way to characterize this, because the truth is, if they all hold the same ideological views, then there is no such thing as regime change.
4: I admire your honesty.
0: Okay, I do not get on the radio to just carry water for a political party. Like, the truth is, if Trump leaves there, Iran still has uranium, and there's a bunch of Death to America people running the place, then there was no point in going. Okay, and I'm not going to be on the air telling you there was, and the world's a better place now. They can't have the ability to make a nuclear weapon. And if there's a version of this that's like, all right, well, you could in 5 years, but not now. You could in 10, but not now. Okay, if we wind up in that situation, which I don't think we will, to be clear, but if we do, I'll be pretty upfront with you about it, because my job, again, is to be a talk show host who gives you his honest opinion. It's not to help the Republicans get elected in the midterms. So understand, he's not getting a consistent shake from them. Okay, here is Jack Keane kind of explaining why he thinks the prospects for a deal are slim. Here it is, clip three.
5: I think the prospects of a good deal are likely slim. And even if we do get a deal, here's the problem with any deal that we make, assuming it meets all of our objectives. To get a deal, we will have to provide some funding for the Iranians, admittedly condition-based, and also sanction relief. So when you draw back from that, even after a negotiated settlement, what do we have? We have a regime that survives and also ability to recover. And I think that is fundamentally flawed. That's not where we started this operation to achieve. We want Iran back on its heels, suffering significantly and susceptible to resistance from their own people, internal pressure.
0: So that is General Jack Keane, and he's telling you the truth, okay? There's a lot going on behind the scenes in Iran that's hard for us to get a consistent take on. And the fact that there is as much political pressure here, and there are as many people in the periphery around Trump that are going to be more concerned with the price of gas come the midterms. And the reality is, the average citizen in this country is going to be more concerned with the price of gas come the midterms. Iran is just trying to run the clock. That's where we are. So I don't expect a deal over the weekend. Based on what I've seen so far, my show probably will air Saturday night. Like, we shouldn't get bumped for a war.
6: Are you stupid or something?
0: No, I don't think we will. Okay, so that being clear, Saturday night, we get bumped all the time. Things happen. Okay, they got Maduro on a Saturday, bumped the show. The Iran war started on a Saturday, bumped the show. Sadly, Nancy Guthrie, who we still haven't found, Saturday. Okay, do you know what we did two Saturdays ago at the White House Correspondents' Dinner? Dodged gunfire, and the show got bumped. I'm not complaining. I understand real life is going to take precedent over me making balloon animals for an hour in a rhinestone jacket. Believe me, I get it. But I'm just telling you, based on what we know, we don't expect a full-scale escalation this weekend, but a lot of people do think it's coming.
1: So y'all need to hide your kids, hide your wife, and hide your husband because they're raping everybody out here.
0: Okay. Britt Hume kind of said the same last night on Special Report. The guys that go on Special Report, you understand, like the Britt Humes, the Brett Bears of the world, these guys are playing the game on Old Madden. What I mean, and they're a lot more read in on this stuff than I am. They have much better political sources and insights. And I've really, in a lot of instances, just given you human nature, I'm pretty upfront about that. Okay, but these guys are giving you all of that and then some. And Britt Hume, like Jack Keane, says Iran is trying to run the clock. Here is clip four.
4: I still think that the Iranian negotiators think that they do have one thing. I mean, they've lost nearly everything. They have no Navy. They have no Air Force. They have lost countless military facilities and so on. But I think they think that they have one more of one thing than Trump does, and that's time. You know, the midterms are bearing down. The fuel prices are high in the United States and much of the rest of the world. And I think that this country, which as General Keane repeatedly points out, doesn't care at all about its people, and willing to let them suffer, thinks they can wait the president out, which is why I think they are unlikely to accept the stringent terms that the administration has proposed.
0: You dig? And they want to wait him out. And I'm not saying it's going to come to that, but I don't expect a deal anytime soon. I expect Pakistan to have to intervene. I expect there to be some type of minimal concession. But if this ends, I'm just telling you this, if this ends with Obama plus, what does Obama plus mean, Jimmy? It means it's the same Obama nuclear deal that we got out of. Okay, the last time Trump was in office, and now we're in a slightly enhanced one, but we dropped a bunch of bombs. If it ends that way,
7: you gotta do better than that.
0: Which is why I don't believe it's going to end that way. Like, the one thing Donald Trump knows, okay, the one thing he knows, is they're not going to give him credit if he makes a good deal. So there's no world where this can end with him surviving politically if he makes a bad deal.
8: Oh, you're right. And when you're right, you're right. And you're always right.
0: Guys, like, seriously, think about right now in the cartoon that we are living in right now. Legitimately, we're living in a cartoon when it comes to the Trump administration. Okay? I played you this Dave Chappelle clip yesterday. I love Dave Chappelle. Every time I see him, he's stoned. So he knows me by face. He does not know me by name, to be clear. If you went up to him and like, oh, Jimmy Fallon, he'd have no idea. But if he saw me in a club, he'd be like, what's up, brother? And he'd be so stoned, we might may or may not have a conversation. But here is Dave Chappelle yesterday. He's doing a pod. And he's talking about, you know, if you can even muster a smile, it means so much to people. I know how much life hurts. Guys, let's talk about how much life hurts, okay? Compared to where we just were under the guy Chappelle voted for, who goes by the name of Joe Biden.
9: Biden sucks.
0: Okay, inflation is lower than it was before Trump got in office. Job creation just exceeded expectations for the third consecutive month. Okay, the border is secure. We have the lowest number of border crossings in the history of the country. We also have the lowest recorded murder rate in the history of the country. Prescription drug prices just fell at the lowest recorded price since they began recording the monthly index. And every single kid in America born this year now has a Trump savings account seeded with $1,000 from the government that'll be worth $1 million if they fund it until they turn 40. On top of that, if you are a senior citizen, you no longer pay taxes on Social Security. And if you're a gig worker, you no longer pay taxes on tips. Do you know how tangible those improvements are to the quality of life in this country? They're the only things that literally matter, okay? Your health and your wallet. They're the only things that matter in life. Okay, like literally, if you don't have your health, then your wallet doesn't matter. But if you do have your health, you don't have a job, you don't have any money, you know, you start to get unhealthy. Take it from a guy who lived most of his life that way. So when Dave Chappelle says the following, listen to this clip, clip 23.
9: The little things mean so much more now. And I would want to remind anybody that's listening to this show, man, that smile that you muster when it hurts to smile is priceless right now. Anything you can do to let each other know you're safe or that you're okay, it means everything right now. Because otherwise, this is intolerable. It's insufferable what's happening right now.
10: That was embarrassing.
0: I mean, seriously, Dave Chappelle.
11: He is so full of shit, this guy.
0: And I want to be clear, Dave Chappelle's a great comic, and he has a good heart. But the reason celebrities shouldn't weigh in on politics is they really aren't read in on politics. He's responding to the manufactured hysteria that might be in his liberal Twitter feed or that might be in the liberal green rooms he hangs out in. He's responding to the manufactured hysteria he sees on CNN and MSNBC because he believes that they're the ones who are telling the truth.
12: CNN is the worst.
0: But he don't know that. Dave is like, understand this, man. Okay, as huge and as famous as he is, and I do mean this. This is not an exaggeration. He is probably, I would say, I'm not kidding, 85 million times more relevant than I am. And I'm not being self-deprecating. Okay, I understand I have a show on Fox News, the biggest news network in the world. Okay, it's huge. There's a lot of people watching. I never walk down the street without meeting somebody. Dave Chappelle has been whatever I am for like 40 years. He was the face of Chappelle Show. He's had massive movies. He's had multiple Netflix specials. Okay, he's won the Mark Twain Award. He knows everybody in Hollywood on earth. They all know him. By no means am I disparaging or comparing myself to Dave Chappelle. Okay, just to be clear. Okay, but his opinion of the world is very much informed the exact same way mine was before I started doing TV hits on Fox News. I hung out in comedy clubs in New York City when I was driving a cab, the ones that were nice enough to book me anyway. Okay, and I hung out in those rooms with all the same liberal comics who wrote for The Daily Show and watched The Daily Show and thought Jon Stewart was actually honestly distilling the news in a way that really reflected the true gravity and nuance of the complicated issues we debate, not to mention we really believed that they were telling the truth about Fox News.
13: What would you do with a brain if you had one?
0: The first time I came to Fox News, I was a cab driver. Somebody saw me in a comedy club and asked me to be on Kennedy's show. So I drove here in the middle of a shift and left my cab double parked outside and ran inside to do a TV hit under the auspices that, like, whoa, they're probably just punching babies in the lobby. Every comic tells me it's this right-wing hate machine. It's going to be nuts in there. Holy, I know I've seen some wild stuff in a cab. But I'm like infiltrating a real militia today. Holy hell. And I walked in here and it's just like a bunch of people in Yankee hats making fun of each other, talking about beer and talking about chicks.
14: Oh, yes. I've read about that in the Bible.
0: Okay. I mean, it was just regular real life. I mean, think of the first person I met here was Kennedy. Does anybody ever really look at Kennedy and go, oh, no, that's a right wing attack machine? That, you know, that woman, right? The chick on the spectrum who's always telling the dirty jokes. No, that's right wing hate monger is what it is. I mean, Kennedy's the best. So is Emily Campagna, so is everybody else I met here when I first started here. They're all hilarious. And we don't sit around between commercial breaks being like, we got to stop the liberals, bro. Again, we get along with Jessica Tarloff. The viewers might hate her, but we don't because that's not the vibe. So when I came here and started walking around Fox News and I was like, oh my God, what if everybody's been mischaracterizing the right wing this whole entire time? But you know who wouldn't know that? Dave Chappelle, because he doesn't have the balls to come here because he thinks he'll get backlash in his liberal community. And I don't want to fight Dave Chappelle. I say I'd love to debate him, go toe-to-toe with him on issues, and kick his ass. But it doesn't mean he's not better. It doesn't mean he's not cooler. It doesn't mean he's not more famous. He just doesn't have to be emotionally invested in this enough to truly process it because it doesn't affect him. You make $200 or $300 million, you might think you have empathy, but it doesn't affect your particular experience. And again, I don't even know that he has full empathy and clarity because the guy just performed in Saudi Arabia. He's talking about things being bad here. Go over to Saudi Arabia if you're a woman and tell me how much better it is than it is here. If you're a trans person, go over there. And once they get done hanging you, tell me how much better it is here. And that's the point. Dave Chappelle's more famous. I just happen to be better because I'm out here living the real thing.
15: And I'm out here in the real world, and I know what's right or wrong or bullshit.
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0: Jets on a Friday. They don't get along anymore. They're suing each other. How about that? Odd music choice on a show that tries to bring people together. I play you the song of two people who don't talk anymore. Just to show you what can go sideways in this world. If you don't talk across the aisle, you become out of touch. Ken Hall, you know what it is? One of them's probably liberal, and they probably won't sing Man Eater anymore. They're like, you have to say Them Eater. You can't say man. You're not going to assume the gender of the eater. It's a person eater. I mean,
1: what the hell is the world coming to?
0: I don't know, but we're going in tomorrow night. Do you know what's happening tomorrow night? If you're a regular listener of this show, okay, you probably can't name a guest that I enjoy more than Diamond Dave Landau. And you probably listen to the show week in and week out going, hey, when the hell is he going to be on Jimmy's TV point show?
2: I think he's got a point.
0: Yeah, well, the point is, okay, when you do a Saturday night TV show, really good comedians like Diamond Dave are usually on the road doing comedy, and they're not around to do your friggin' show, which is why he's on during the week, and he's never on the weekend show. But tomorrow night, Diamond Dave is in the studio with me, and I am fired up for that. Damn right!
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7: It's time for the KINS opinion poll question for today. 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Be sure to vote on today's question by going to KINS1063.com.
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11: But will it last? I'm Carmen Roberts, Fox News. President Trump announced a short time ago that Russia and Ukraine have agreed to his request for a three-day ceasefire. But nearly every temporary truce between the two warring nations has quickly collapsed. Fox's Aisha Hosni says the president posted online the truce will start tomorrow.
31: May 9th, May 10th, and May 11th. And that's interesting because that is around Victory Day for Russia. Of course, Vladimir Putin is going to want to have a big military parade. So it sounds like that's something that he was very interested in securing a ceasefire during that time.
11: President Trump says the 3 days will allow for the transfer of 2,000 Russian and Ukrainian prisoners of war. In the Middle East, the U.S. strikes at four tankers trying to break the blockade, even as the White House awaits Iran's response to a peace proposal.
32: We're expecting a response from them. We'll see what the response entails.
11: Secretary of State Marco Rubio telling reporters in Rome.
32: The hope is it's something that it can put us into a serious process of negotiation. Obviously, we've seen the reporting overnight that Iran has established or trying to establish some agency that's going to control traffic in the straits. That would be very problematic. That would actually be unacceptable.
11: And the U.S. State Department says it is arranging for a repatriation flight for the safe return of American passengers aboard the Dutch cruise ship impacted by a hantavirus outbreak.
2: The MV Hondius, the site of a deadly hantavirus outbreak with more than 140 passengers and crew on board, is expected to reach a Spanish island off the coast of West Africa this weekend. 17 of those on board are Americans. At least 3 passengers have died and several others are sick.
11: Fox's Tanya J. Powers. And the Virginia Supreme Court erases a voter-approved Democratic redistricting plan, saying lawmakers violated procedure when placing the amendment on the ballot. 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
11: Conditions in Utah have become so dangerously dry that state and federal officials are urging an emergency drought declaration.
13: Utah's Department of Natural Resources says it's voted to recommend Governor Spencer Cox make an emergency drought declaration.
14: It's really bad. Like, we're seeing conditions that we've never experienced before as a state, and it's statewide. And so we've got to raise awareness. We've got to use less water. We've got to conserve. And we got to be smart with how we use this limited resource.
13: Department Commissioner Joel Ferry speaking with Salt Lake City's Fox 13 News. Officials say the state is facing low stream inflows and above average temperatures, which could also lead to a tough wildfire season, noting the declaration would free up resources and funding to help reduce the impact. Kristen Goodwin, Fox News.
11: Blake Lively turns the tables on her It Ends With Us co-star Justin Baldoni. She's demanding a massive payout following a settlement of her lawsuit.
15: In a new legal filing obtained by Fox News Digital, Lively's legal team argued that Baldoni's dismissed $400 million defamation suit was retaliatory. The 38-year-old actress accused Baldoni and others of filing the countersuit to punish her for speaking out about alleged sexual harassment. Lively is seeking a sweeping financial judgment that includes attorney's fees, triple damages for alleged harm, and punitive damages. But Baldoni's lawyer pushed back, noting the court had already dismissed 10 of Lively's 13 claims, including sexual harassment and defamation claims. And Michelle Polino, Fox News.
11: And stocks rise to records after a better-than-expected jobs report in hopes of a peace deal with Iran. The S&P 500 and NASDAQ settling now, looking at records. The S&P 7,398. The NASDAQ up 441 points to 26,247. The Dow up 12 points at 49,609. I'm Carmen Roberts. 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
1: Oh, hot damn, we are fired up. In the middle hour of a big Friday episode of Fox Across America with Jimmy Failla, Lydia Moynihan, superstar financial columnist from the New York Post, is going to be here. And because it is the one-year anniversary of the conclave selecting Pope Leo from Chicago, Paul Gleiser, the man that was in the Vatican on the day the decision was made, the smoke came out of the chimney. He was doing a live correspondence on this very show. We will attempt to recreate it. And we do not have smoke from the Vatican this time around, but it's New York City, so there's plenty of weed smoke. Regardless of what's in your pipe, you are welcome here. 888-788-9910 is the phone number. The rules are the same every day. We say you can be a Republican on this show, or a Democrat, or a Libertarian, or an Independent. Nobody cares, man. I'm a conservative, but am I doing a conservative talk show? It's an American talk show. E pluribus unum, out of many, we are one.
2: Can you dig it? Can you dig it? Can you dig it?
1: Well, listen, I know you don't get on the radio to hear a guy hype up his TV show all day, but I am so amped for the handoff from radio to TV this week. I got my wife on in the third hour of the show, but tomorrow night, Jenny is not on. Diamond Dave Landau, my buddy's on this show every week, but he never gets to be on the weekend. Because he's on the road doing comedy. Dave is on. Emily Campagno is on. She'll be a big hit with the studio audience. She always is. Fellas, you're not allowed to tip if you're coming to the show. It makes me look bad. So keep the money in the pocket. Paul Morrow's going to be on. You know, the retired NYPD inspector, founder of OpsDesk.org, who is basically the breaking news law correspondent here at Fox News. He's going to be on doing a fashion police segment. And Onika McLean, a girl who made her debut on this show last week, apparently passed muster in Mikey's Babe Parade because he gave her name to the TV producers. And Onika McLean is going from TV to radio just like that.
3: Well, we're moving on now. We're moving on now.
1: But the coolest thing about being a comic who has his own TV show and his own radio show is you can actually help other comics. So selfishly, tomorrow is all about me emotionally because you're giving a lot of cool people a shot. So I'm really pumped up for that. As it pertains to the radio, here's what I want to talk to you about. This is real consequence. We're going to do some adulting for a minute here. Okay, you all know my mayor, Zoran Mamdani, tax the rich, blah, blah, blah. AOC chased away all the Amazon jobs because she decided rich people are bad. There's a clip going viral. I'll play it for you again in this hour where AOC says no one can legitimately earn $1 billion. I mean,
4: what an idiot.
1: She basically, and she says it's, you have to abuse the laws, you have to break the rules, you have to take advantage of people. No one earns $1 billion. So she's flat out saying Oprah Winfrey's a criminal, Michael Jordan's a criminal, LeBron James is a criminal, Beyonce's a criminal, Tyler Perry's a criminal, Jay-Z's a criminal, Kanye West is a criminal. Guys, Tiger Woods, you're telling me Tiger Woods is a criminal? I mean, I guess, yeah, technically. Well, yeah, that whole thing, yeah. All right. Okay. Right. Put a bow on it. Wrap that one up. But the point is, she's an idiot. But there are real life consequences to the stupidity. Okay, like, listen, I kind of have a job because of my ability to make fun of people like AOC, Joe Biden, and Kamala Harris, because they were like the preeminent media figures of the last 4 years. Okay, when Trump was president the first time around, none of you knew who I was. I mean, if you're listening to this radio show for the last 6 months of his presidency, then you did, because that's when we launched. But I wasn't on TV. I wasn't doing a lot of TV. Okay, I'd do Kennedy maybe once a month, but I wasn't really doing much else. Okay, when Democrats came into power and became the subject of great mockery for comedians who were bargaining with you in good faith, like, I'm not saying Jimmy Fallon or Jimmy Kimmel, Seth Meyers or Stephen Colbert were making fun of Joe Biden. Think about that. They weren't making fun of Joe Biden. The only president who quits talking in the middle of a sentence because he's finished.
5: You know, the rapidly rising
6: What we've got here is failure to communicate.
1: But the air quote comedians hosting late night shows weren't making fun of the biggest, fattest target we've ever seen. They were telling you with a straight face that anyone who suggested Biden was cuckoo for Cocoa Puffs wasn't bargaining with you in good faith and was engaging in something called cheap fakes. They'd go, oh, Biden didn't shake hands with invisible people. If you look from this angle, he was clearly pointing. The issue is not the hand gesture. The issue is the invisible person. Whether he's shaking their hand, pointing at him, or fist bumping him, if there's nobody there, it becomes an issue for me. Okay, do you remember the sad but silly Jackie Walorski clip? Great congresswoman from the great state of Indiana, God rest her soul, Jackie Walorski, 6 months after she died, Joe Biden, at a bill signing, goes, Jackie, where are you? Is Jackie here? Thought I saw Jackie a minute ago.
4: We have a president that is clearly not all there.
1: Well, we did. And during that window, those guys wouldn't make fun of Joe Biden because they were activists masquerading as comedians. They select their jokes based on how they think it's going to help a political party in the elections. Here's a newsflash. Trump did a lot of silly stuff this week. I will probably spend 10 minutes making fun of him in my monologue tomorrow night.
7: This guy will say anything.
1: I do it every week. And I'm not doing it because I'm malicious or I'm trying to steer our democracy. Your job as a comedian is to hold a mirror up to society and point out the incongruent moments that are worth laughing at. You're allowed to be political. You just can't be purposeful. Johnny Carson was political. Everybody misrepresents him. They go, oh, Johnny Carson, I don't know politics. He did politics every night. It was half his monologue. He just didn't tell you a joke, get a zinger out of Doc Severance and a hey-oh, you know, or something like, yes, sir, you know, something out of Ed, and then go, which is why when the midterms come, we need to vote these people out of power. No, his purpose was comedy. These guys are activists. But I bring this up as to say, as a guy who watched a window open for people who had a little more balls. It didn't open for right-wingers because you can't watch my show and call it a right-wing show. Again, I'm making fun of Trump. Okay, I spend a lot of time making... How many jokes have we gotten out of Kristi Noem's husband or Marjorie Taylor Greene, who once texted into the show to call me a fat ass? True story. I don't know if you guys know that. That's a real story. But we were on the air under the auspices that we're allowed to just be good old-fashioned comics. We're about 2.5 years into this run, and Fox hasn't said a word. They don't go, no, you can't make fun of that. You don't care for this, because they don't care. The reason Fox is winning is because we're being honest with you. There are plenty of people on our channel that get trashed by Donald Trump because we air people who will criticize him. Next time you run into Trump, ask him what he thinks about our polling department. I love the girls in the polling department. Does Donald Trump love the girls in the polling department? I'm going to go out on a limb and say no, okay? The woman who runs our polling department is a saint, okay? But if Donald Trump were to see her, he'd be like,
7: get her out. Get her out of here.
1: But it doesn't change the fact that she's doing a phenomenal job and she's busting her ass and she's holding herself to the highest standard there is. But the reality is, as Fox people, the reason we outrate the other networks is we are focused on the same priorities you are. Is your family safe? Can they put money in their pockets? Okay? Is your family safe? Can they put money in their pockets? Is the money taken out of their pockets and given to the government going where it's supposed to? Is it rightfully spent? Okay, that's kind of, if you look at the programming on Fox News in a given day, every story kind of falls under those umbrellas. Okay, unless there's somebody on TV telling you men can have babies and that whole thing, and then we go make fun of the culture war stuff because it's absurd.
8: Boys have a penis, girls have a vagina.
1: Okay, the idea that that was the joke of the year in Kindergarten Cop 40 years ago, but it's now actually serious political policy to believe that that little kid was wrong? Yeah, you got to call that out. But the reason I was saying what I was saying about there being a consequence to the jokes we tell, okay, is we've spent a lot of time making fun of socialism, Mom Donnie. We've spent a lot of time making fun of AOC. But there is a report out today that is not a joke in terms of the impact they're having on the state you may live in, certainly the state I live in. Are you ready for this? Blue states, New York, California, you know, those, you know, real liberal enclave. These blue states have lost $2 trillion dollars in wealth in the past decade because of liberal policies. So as much as we make fun of Mom Donnie, tax the rich. Okay, Kathy Hochul. Do you remember when Kathy Hochul, that jackass, in the last governor's race? Hey, I know you people like Trump. Get out of here. Go to Florida. Nobody wants you here. That's what Kathy Hochul said.
9: This is the biggest schmuck I've ever met.
1: Right? And remember, okay, what did she say 3 months ago? If you really want to help the state, tell some of the people down in Florida to move back to New York. Huh?
10: Oh, my mistake.
1: Yeah, because you chased the wealth away. Because every single time you hear somebody like AOC say billionaires aren't legit, Jeff Bezos needs to pay more. Jeff Bezos pays $3 billion in taxes. 1% of the income earners in this country pay 50% of the tax. In New York City, it's 1.6% of the people are paying half of the tax. But they are leaving. $2 trillion in a decade has left blue states because they're unfriendly business climate. Okay, traditionally states go, hey, what is that, a $1 billion company? Let's make a deal to get them here. Give them a break on the real estate taxes. Maybe a little property tax abatement. Okay, some type of incentive to help with the construction for their warehouse. And in your head, you might think of that in the reductive term of, why do the rich people need the free stuff? I don't understand. Why are we making them a deal? They don't even need it. Where's the little guy? Because this is the point. When that factory comes in, it brings jobs to the community. And those jobs impact every other business in the community. If you don't believe me, go to a town that used to have a massive factory. Drive anywhere through the Rust Belt and tell me that the locals would be mad if some huge company got a tax break to swing into town and hire a few thousand people. Tell me they'd be mad about it. Of course they wouldn't. But these coastal elite jackasses like AOC and Mom Donnie, the children of rich people who could afford to be anti-capitalist because mommy and daddy made enough money for them to survive either way, understand. AOC says she's from the Bronx. Okay, but where she grew up in Yorktown Heights is 40 miles from the Bronx. It is over $150 in a taxi to go from where she says she grew up to where she actually grew up.
11: What a fraud!
1: AOC spent as much time in the hood as Elizabeth Warren spent in the Battle of Little Bighorn. Okay, but understand this. These idiots are chasing wealth out of the state because they are economically illiterate. $2 trillion. And I don't think the average person understands the impact. Because in your head, you go, oh, eat the rich. The rich are bad. We don't want them around. Somebody told me they were bad. My socialist college professor said they were no bueno. I don't want them here. Okay, so they leave. And then the restaurants make less money. And the real estate value goes down. And there's less people spending cash at the other businesses. Do you get how this works? They get a break because they give the community a break. That's the point. And if you look at life through that lens, because you've left your bubble on the East Coast or the West Coast or maybe the DC Beltway, you understand that out in the real world, they don't want to hate the rich. They want to become the rich. But that's why for all the jokes we tell about an AOC or a Zoran Mamdani, easy stuff to do, it works really well. But every time they promise to give something else away that the taxpayer and the company's going to have to pay for, what they ultimately give a break to is U-Haul.
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10: Miss Moore, Miss Roscoe, Miss Lamont, Mr. Erickson, Miss Muno. It's time to appreciate teachers. Mr. Gazzata, Dr. Hanley, Miss LaRue, Mr. Ginnup, Miss Johnson, Mr. Boyton. The St. Bernard staff would like to give a shout out to some of their favorite teachers. Miss Hernandez, Mr. Carlson, Miss Sims, Mr. Jacks. Great teachers inspire. Miss Lancaster, Mr. Rothwell, Miss Phillips, Miss North, Miss Lepe Verda, Miss Zwiefelhofer, Miss Gingrich, and Miss Mayer. The best. We are one family.
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0: KINS has just performed a test of the emergency alert system. This concludes this test of the emergency alert system. We now resume normal programming on KINS News Talk for the North Coast.
1: The Bembo Historic Inn is celebrating its centennial year. Come be a part of 100 years of history.
2: Oh, girl! 1 year ago today, they announced a new pope. There's no smoke coming out of the chimney as I speak to you right now, but we are in New York, as I said earlier, so there's certainly a lot of smoke coming out of a lot of pipes. Joining us now is a guy who can probably smell it all the way from East Texas, the owner of KTBB, Paul Gleiser, in the house. Hey, man.
3: Hey, Jimmy. How you doing, man? Happy Friday.
2: It's hard to imagine it's a year ago.
3: Almost to the minute. Almost to the minute. He was introduced to the world at 7:15 p.m. Rome time. I was standing there on St. Peter's Square. That's 1:15 to you.
2: Wow.
3: And you and I were on the air together when you told me it was Robert Prevost of Chicago who had become the next pope.
2: Yeah, how about that? And, you know, it'll probably be 1 year from now that we find out some cardinals betted on Poly Market, made a lot of money, or Kalshi or something like that. I kid. But you won an award for this coverage, did you not?
3: We did, and it's very, very good news. Texas Broadcast News Awards. We actually won 3 awards for our coverage of the election of Pope Leo live from St. Peter's Square in Rome. It was really... really gratifying to do that work and have it recognized. But you, I should have put you on the entry, because that moment on the air, one of those was breaking coverage, and that was that moment of you and I on the air together as we told our audiences, and really we were among the first in the country to tell people that it was the unthinkable. It was an American pope.
2: Yeah, first one we ever had. But to be clear, I don't want my name on the plaque. I just wanted a bowl of that spaghetti you were eating over there.
3: Oh, listen. Oh,
2: I know.
3: You know, I was walking 20,000 steps a day because the bureau, the Fox News bureau where I was, Fox kindly let me operate from, it was a little bit of a hike to St. Peter's Square, and I'm making that hike multiple times a day carrying gear. I was earning my pasta.
2: I can tell you this, though. I don't know what the magic trick is, and maybe it's carbs or something. When me and Jenny went to Rome, okay, we walked all in on a Fitbit 120 miles, and I gained a little over 10 pounds.
3: Oh, wow.
2: That's impressive.
3: Well, yeah, but the food is so good, you can't help yourself, you know?
2: A lot of squid ink pasta. Has the pizza gone, listen, we have a Chicago Pope. Has the pizza gone deep dish over there?
3: I should ask you. That would be such heresy in Italy. There's just no way that would happen. The whole country will go Muslim before they go deep dish pizza in Rome. I'm telling you, that will never happen.
2: Giorgio Meloni better watch it. I laugh at that. We're talking to the great Paul Gleiser from KTBB in Tyler, Texas, commemorating the 1 year anniversary of Pope Leo. One other thing I wanted to run by you since I have you on the phone about this whole Pope thing. Marco Rubio went over there yesterday. It looks like they made some type of amends. There was an exchange of gifts. He gave him a crystal football, and I believe he got a pen. It was made out of some material. I'm not sure. I don't know if it was bamboo or what it was, but it was supposed to signify peace. I do know that.
3: Well, let's hope so. You know, the United States wants to get along with the Pope, you know, and I want the Pope, I wanted Francis to not do this, and I don't want this Pope to do this. Don't talk to me about climate change.
2: Mm-hmm.
3: You know, talk to me about redemption through grace and eternal life. That's a good product. Go hit the road and sell that, because it's good stuff. You know, don't tell me in Texas, when you're sitting behind a 6-foot-thick, 20-foot-high wall, don't tell me that I can't control my border.
2: Amen. I'm right with you, Paul Gleiser, and I think that is the reality, is that, you know, there is a lane for the Pope. It's a very wide one. It's a lane we all support. But as the old saying goes, Poping ain't easy.
3: No, it's not. And listen, I wish the Pope well. And I want the Catholic, I'm not Catholic, but I want the Catholic Church to do well, because it is Christianity for most of the world.
2: Mm-hmm.
3: And when religion's gone, not much rushes in to take its place, and we got to go.
2: We got to go. The great Paul Gleiser, he still owes me spaghetti.
4: Word coming down from Cal Poly Humboldt that professors and students were locked out of Canvas. That is the cloud-based software that the university uses to manage assignments and grades. According to Lost Coast Outpost, one professor contacted showed a message that she received, which talked about shiny hunters breaching in structure. And structure apparently saying that they have until the end of the day, May 12th, before everything is leaked. With news, I'm Peter Killeen.
5: For details.
6: Fox News, I'm John Saucier. President Trump, speaking of the White House Rose Garden, said part of the reason for securing the southern border was not just to stop illegal migration, but to honor angel moms, mothers whose children were killed by illegal migrants.
7: In their honor, we've rapidly turned the worst and most dangerous border in the history of our country into the strongest border in American history. We have no people come in during the last 11 months. We have zero.
6: The family of an 18-year-old college student who was allegedly shot and killed by an undocumented migrant is calling on city and state leadership to make a change in sanctuary city policies. Chicago Democratic Alderman Raymond Lopez on Fox weighing in on the response from city leaders.
8: To know that we could have made some changes, or we can make changes so that this does not happen again, and to refuse to do that is not just heart-wrenching, it's gut-wrenching, and it really questions our moral compass when we are able to look people in the eye, issue statements of thoughts and prayers, and not do anything about it.
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0: 5 to 10 mile per hour winds will be continuing out of the northwest going into the weekend, and temperatures will be cooling off just a little bit with highs from 58 to 68 degrees anticipated. That is a quick look at the weather here on the North Coast for today. The team of G.R. Sundberg General Engineering and Construction reminds you that road work and road construction are occurring all the time. The data on the last chance grade is currently being reviewed and analyzed, with the final environmental document to be published and available to review in the next few months of 2026. G.R. Sundberg General Engineering and Construction can handle upper and lower lateral projects, are PG&E approved for trenching and septic system installations and repair. That's G.R. Sundberg General Engineering and Construction, the road guys and gals.
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3: 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In California, workers' compensation insurance fraud is a felony that will be investigated and prosecuted. Making false claims not only hurts the insurance companies, but also the community, because that cost gets passed on to you, the consumer. If you have information that insurance fraud is occurring, such as filing false claims, staging accidents, or failing to provide workers' compensation insurance, please share it by calling our fraud tip line at 707-441-3014.
4: 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We'll have a live guest appearance as well from the folks of Humbrews. 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
7: Oh, you're damn right it is. But joining us now in studio is a woman who served as America's Life Coach to America's Life Coach at the White House Correspondents' Dinner. I am talking about New York Post columnist, TV superstar, multimedia matinee sensation, Lydia Moynihan is here. The crowd goes wild. Good to see you.
1: Good to see you. Who will life coach the life coach?
7: Isn't that crazy? This is like a tow truck towing a tow truck. Have you ever seen that? I'm like, I know this is an abject failure, but I bring you up, Lydia Moynihan, and it's so great to have you here, is because Jenny Failla, who's joining us in the third hour of this week's show, because I have not seen her in person since the third hour of last week's show. I had her out on Friday to kind of recap the correspondence dinner.
1: Wait, you haven't seen your wife?
7: I have been in 8 cities in like 3 days.
1: Oh my,
7: I have been
1: gosh. Everywhere.
7: Let me talk on the phone here and there, but not long.
1: That is a real showbiz relationship. The only time you talk to your wife is on the radio.
7: Yeah. I have her booked on my TV show next week. She's on with you. Wait, are you on May 15th?
1: I don't know. Am I?
7: Are you supposed to be on?
1: I think so.
7: You're on with Jenny Failla, Neil deGrasse Tyson, and Tom Shalhoub. It's a hot show. You're on it.
1: I should say so. I feel like I'm going to seem like a dullard in comparison to Neil deGrasse Tyson.
7: But you seem like a dullard in comparison to everybody. So what are we doing? I'm kidding, Lydia. Good to see you. I actually am making fun of you because you told the joke of the week last week. We, on this very show, Jenny was on Friday, talking about the really funny joke at the correspondence dinner because you bore witness to the same phenomenon I did in the aftermath of the shooting, as everybody there worked in media, which meant everybody there wanted to become the story. It's not so much that we had a shooting and the president to be evacuated. We were watching so many people trip over their D's to get in front of a camera. And it was like some of it, like me and Jenny were talking about, is like, I'm like, dude, you're a third string fill-in weekend guy at MSNBC. You don't need.

0: to get to a camera right now, but they wanted to because of the relevance they thought they could gain. And isn't it crazy that we now live in a world where most of the media doesn't want to report the story, they want to be the story?
1: 100%. Isn't it crazy? The age of narcissism.
0: Yes.
1: It's all about, I mean, it was kind of everyone's dream, I think, at some level. Mm-hmm. And of course, it took a while for it to come out that it was actually President Trump who was being targeted. I think there were so many people who had such big egos in that room that they're like, no, this is an attack on the press. They're out to get me because I single-handedly am upholding the First Amendment. The reaction was insane. And look, I was terrified. I was scared. But people, it's like they were in Vietnam.
0: I know.
1: Right? The way they're talking about it, you know, and of course, all of the media companies had to offer trauma leave.
0: There you go.
1: Like, really?
0: I know.
1: How weak are we? I mean, gosh, I don't know. Like,
0: well, I was, listen, was it crazy and yes, and something unprecedented that we never thought would happen? I think we could agree that that was a yes. But the aftermath of it was that everybody there who's now telling you, most of the people anyway that are telling you how tragic it was, hung out all night.
1: Totally.
0: And you know what else no one did, which is fascinating, is they told us the guy was a guest in the hotel, but everyone hung out in the hotel lobby for another 4 hours. I'm like, hey, guys, if he's a guest in the hotel, he could have a roommate. There could be a guest in another room that might come down.
1: You think like a criminal.
0: Well, to the credit of Fox Security, they were like, hey, go to your room. They're like, I got grounded. And they're like, we're getting out of here. They're like, why would you be? This is stupid. And they, to their credit.
1: I'm the guy who's trying to keep you safe, and I'm scared.
0: Funniest thing in the world. Okay. They get in the elevator, and you know how you have to swipe your key card to go to a floor in a hotel?
1: Yeah.
0: Well, we got in the elevator. They just hit 6. That's where I was staring. We just went to 6. The key card feature wasn't even in place. So as we're going up in the elevator, I turn to security guard. I go, you're telling me I could have ordered a hooker this whole week and had no idea that they could have got up here? But yeah, this is how it works.
1: It was a horror story, right? Like that film where the babysitter is trying to trace a call of this person who's harassing her, and the call is coming from inside the house.
0: Is it ever? Well, the call was also coming from inside the bar, because I saw you Friday night at a lovely UTA cocktail party.
1: It was lovely.
0: Some of the biggest.
1: You looked lovely.
0: So did you. No, you showed up that night. You looked like runway good. You did, and I don't compliment you because we don't get along personally off the
1: air. We're not going to say which runway.
0: Yeah. No, it was more like a Spirit Airlines runway, to be clear. One with a damaged pavement and, you know, I'm kidding. But no, you had a great night. You look great. But we were at a party, an agency party, where pretty much everyone in the media was there.
1: Right.
0: And that is my biggest frustration as the guy who's going to host a 3-hour show, is you were going to be on that show, obviously, which is another frustration.
1: I'm the real victim here, and I'm glad that you recognize that, because, you know, just with everything else going on, I don't think people have fully appreciated what I have suffered.
0: But I was truly looking forward to, because we probably are going to have about 10 million people watch my show that night.
1: Yeah.
0: I was looking forward to 10 million people seeing the world the way it ought to be. Because, like, our show is just, like, for them, not for me. It's the same thing for, I do the same show every week.
1: We do this for the people. This isn't about us. This is for the fans.
0: No, she's being kidding, but I am, because I'm new and I care.
1: I know,
0: she's completely soulless.
1: I'm a troll. This is why you love me.
0: But the point is, like, we had Brian Stelter on. We had people on that don't come on Fox.
1: That was a shocker.
0: Right? But that was the point of that show, was to show everybody.
1: It was really well done.
0: Thank you, man. But that's if you're a comedian, that's what you're supposed to be doing, which is like showing people the human side of a lot of this manufactured hysteria. And the idea that that was our aim for the night, but we had a politically motivated shooting instead. It was so crazy.
1: It's very tragic.
0: But this is why we can't have nice things. So Lydia Moynihan's here.
1: It felt like the final sort of layer of trust at some level, which seems really naive at this point. But now I just feel like in the future, everywhere we go, we're going to have TSA. Like in the Middle East, to check into your hotel, your luggage and you have to be screened through an X-ray. I'm like, is this just the future of everything in the U.S.? Like, I feel like that last little bit of innocence that we had, which wasn't very much, was taken from us that night.
0: It's unreal, man. And you're not completely wrong, because every time something like this happens, like in a post 9/11 world, that's how like TSA sprang into action. And there was a lot of like security.
1: Sprang into what TSA are you going to? More like rolled slowly and barely got into action.
0: I just meant along came an industry that could not only subject us to a mild level of additional security, but charge us to expedite the process. Like, think of TSA PreCheck and Clear,
1: insane,
0: which are like a billion dollar insane industry that exists because of that, is what
1: and
0: I'm saying.
1: And also aren't even that much better, but
0: no,
1: yeah.
0: I don't know that they are. Do you know my famous story? If I've never told you this, forgive me. We have a phenomenal affiliate in East Texas, Tyler, Texas, KTBB. Okay. Okay? Jenny, Lincoln, and myself were doing a meet and greet at a phenomenal venue called Papacitas. Okay, Irish pub. And I'm kidding. And I know, she's like...
1: Sounds authentic.
0: Way to keep up with the group. It's a Mexican restaurant, okay? Way to keep up with the group. Tex-Mex, that whole thing. So we had done a meet and greet there, and someone had gifted me a Civil War cannonball.
1: Wow.
0: In a carrying case.
1: How does one come by a Civil War cannonball?
0: Found it on a battlefield, whatever. But stick with me.
1: Wow, okay, all right, okay.
0: Everyone listening knows this story, but I'm just getting you up to speed. I take the Civil War cannonball... Obviously, throw it in Jenny Fela's bag on the way to the airport. We get to the airport, DFW, where the TSA is on it. Okay, you're not getting anything by the TSA.
1: Don't mess with Texas.
0: So Jenny throws this onto the belt.
1: No.
0: They immediately flag it for additional security and pull out her bottled water and send her on her way. Because apparently hydration, the enemy of the commercial air traveler. And the cannonball was never removed. It was a cannonball. It was in a case. But it was a cannonball. And the point is, they pulled her bag apart.
1: She should have gotten put on the terror watch list for that. Instead, she's waved on through.
0: So we're hijacking the plane, right? No, I'm kidding. But they took out the bottled water. And it was in that era of moment, like 6 ounces. We need to send a message. Blah, blah,
1: right,
0: blah.
1: Right, that's a bridge too far. I kind of, General MacArthur said this, you never hear the one that gets you.
0: Yeah.
1: I kind of feel like that's all of, you never really expect the one that gets you.
0: Yeah.
1: And I feel like, as we saw, even with kind of a misstep with the security, it wasn't really enough, right? Like, yeah. I don't know.
0: There was a comic that got caught on a hot mic at the correspondence dinner saying there wasn't enough security at the side door. I believe the guy said we might as well have a doorstop and a scarecrow.
1: Didn't he make some sexist comments about the girls who were there?
0: I hope so. I mean, if you're a good comic, I mean, you got to give people permission to feel like they can say anything. Isn't that the whole point?
1: You want it to feel like the early 2000s.
0: Thank you. Early 90s. If you're watching Fox News Saturday night, folks, I am a living permission slip to not take your life seriously for 1 hour. Because I was raised in that era of comedy where we knew the difference between a joke and a hate crime. And it's so funny because when we started subjecting comedians to scrutiny, okay, we started taking the ball off of actual behavior. You know what I'm saying?
1: Mm.
0: It's like, if you think of COVID, COVID's a good example, okay? They were trying to...
1: triggered with a new Hunter virus.
0: They were trying to... I know. They were trying to deplatform podcast hosts who had opinions on the vaccine. While it is a known fact that the people leading our response not only were lying to us, but were financially motivated to cover up the origins of the virus. Our own intelligence community says that, but we weren't going after them. We were going after comics who were like, I don't know about this vaccine, man. They're like, you're under arrest, you know? So once you're like, you're losing the plot when you go after the people who are here to be the rodeo clowns. Because we're not saying anything of consequence in the overall scheme of things. It's called kidding around. Kidding around means it's not serious. That's the implication. So as much
1: you're the court jester, but sometimes that can actually be really damaging, right? If he's making fun of the king for something.
0: Oh, they don't like that. They don't like that.
1: Sometimes it's the court jester who gets taken out.
0: We're talking to Lydia Moynihan. She just threatened my life. Listen, court jester. It is funny because I said this last week on the TV show.
1: Words are not violence.
0: Thank you. Yeah, anybody tells you, because we're from New York, so we know the difference. Anybody who tells you speech is violence is telling you they've lived a very privileged life in which they've never experienced real violence, you know? This week is the anniversary, Cinco de Mayo, of me getting belted in the head by a trumpet because I was breaking up a fight in my backseat of a mariachi band.
1: Oh, that makes sense. So that's what happened to you.
0: Cinco de Mayo outside.
1: That must have happened a few times
0: honestly, just once, but Cinco de Mayo.
1: Okay, but it was enough.
0: Cinco de Mayo outside Penn Station. I picked up a mariachi band. There were three little brothers. They were tiny guys in full mariachi regalia.
1: Wholesome.
0: In a violent screaming match. I thought I was going to be the adult, and I go, hey, cut the like that. Cut the beep. Thinking, and the littlest guy immediately jabbed me in the face with his trumpet, and they went back to fighting. And it was hilarious. And I always say this, like, you know, if you're a cab driver, you're ready to blow a horn. You're not ready to get hit by one. It was so bizarre, but it was like the funniest thing in the world to me. But again, as my face was like pulsating because getting hit in the face with a trumpet hurts.
1: Yeah.
0: But I wasn't sitting
1: there.
0: It's
1: big and metal.
0: But I wasn't sitting there going, God, it's a good thing he didn't call me a name. You know what I mean? And that's the whole speech is violence thing in a nutshell. It's stupid.
1: It's so insane. And I don't know how these things catch on, but people say it enough. And then
0: that's what it is.
1: And then people are like, yeah, that's good.
0: Well, that's the point I wanted to get to with you. This is called a tease in radio. When we come back, we're going to talk about your area of expertise, which is finance. Okay, because there's this, the most emotionally convenient narrative in politics right now is the rich don't pay their fair share, eat the rich, Mom Donnie, Kathy Hochul, that whole thing. So we're going to do some adulting with Lydia Moynihan when we come back to close the show. Usually the last show, the segment of the week is the free-for-all, but I'm going to make one serious point in the remaining minutes we have on this show, if you'll stick around for it.
1: I would love to.
0: More Lydia Moynihan after this.
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14: Oh, hot damn it. It's Fox Across America with Jimmy Failla. We got some bonus Lydia Moynihan. Jenny Failla closing out the week in the next hour. We bring on my family. Cheap labor. You know what I'm saying? I'm just another guy not paying his fair share, Lydia Moynihan. So this is the point I wanted to make.
15: In good company.
14: The Met Gala this week, obviously. And the narrative was like, well, if Jeff Bezos can do the Met Gala, he could pay taxes. Jeff Bezos pays $3 billion in taxes or something like that, right, which is a pretty big amount. But is it not true? You're someone who covers finance in great detail at the New York Post, that the upper 1% of income earners pay 50% of the taxes.
15: Oh, yeah. I mean, in New York, this is why these New York policies are so fraught, is because we're dependent on truly about 40,000 or so people in New York City who pay well over 50% of the taxes.
14: So
15: that's a minuscule number of people who need to leave for things to go even more haywire.
14: And I don't think the average, because you know finance, that's a great point. I don't think the average person realizes how appealing the idea of leaving now looks to people who are being like openly targeted and scapegoated as if there was no other way to accumulate wealth than fraudulent means, and that you're doing so at the expense of everyone else's well-being. But can you speak to this for a second? The people who are actually rich are not only paying the taxes, but they're making such an oversized contribution to the rest of society because of restaurants and hotels and travel and everything else they do, no?
15: Right. And even with the Met, I mean, it's always been wealthy people who invest in the arts and are patrons. That's the reason we have incredible, beautiful paintings. It's the reason we have the Sistine Chapel in Europe. That's another contribution. But gosh, Jeff Bezos, and look, I don't have any great close love for Jeff Bezos, but oh my God, Amazon is such a game changer.
14: Yeah.
15: I mean, like that, he deserves every single penny he's created. I mean, the people who have the most money in the society, like Elon Musk, have that amount of money because they've created insane things that make our lives better.
14: That's the
15: like
14: point.
15: Like Starlink, like Amazon, services that have improved our quality of living. And look, I'm not an advocate for wealth inequality, but I'd also say the standard of living for every single person in America is insane. It would have been incomprehensible even 50 years ago that everyone has an iPhone, everyone has a supercomputer literally
14: in their pocket.
15: I mean, it's outrageous. So I am all for innovation. That's the only way you get more innovation. And you look at a region like Europe, this is one of my favorite moments. Bernie Sanders was asked, well, you know, Europe, they're really fair with taxes and there's no innovation. Ding, ding, ding, ding, ding, ding. Yeah, maybe because people are incentivized when they know that they're going to keep more of their money and they know that they can play to win.
14: And this is the point, Lid, okay, that no one gets. You know when people say, like, if I had his money, I would never work again. That's why you don't have his money. He is wired in a different way. And those are the people that really do evolve a society. And if you demonize them, like you said, you kind of de-incentivize that innovation.
15: Right.
14: They don't get that.
15: You see what happens when people win the lottery. Generally doesn't go well because they haven't earned that. Somebody like Elon Musk, I want him to have $1 trillion. He's literally trying to help the blind see, help the paralyzed walk, send people to Mars.
14: Yep.
15: I want him to have $1 trillion. Why would we say, oh, no, actually, you know who should have that money? Elizabeth Warren. She is going to be a better steward of $1 trillion. People earn that money, and guess what? They actually are generally far better at spending it than some asshole in Congress.
14: Amen. And we already have a progressive tax code where the more money you make, the more money you pay anyway.
15: Right.
14: And this other thing, and this is what they're really catering to with this whole tax the rich thing, is number one, it outsources their responsibility because the real problem is spending, as you know. Right. If the rich just give them more money, the debt doesn't go down because they just spend that too and the debt goes up. So then what's the answer? We tax them again.
15: But to what end, right? It's like, you know, in New York City, we spend almost $50,000 per student K-12 unschool. What is it that people want that they don't have that the rich should pay for? Do they think that they should just have welfare and they can sit at home and eat bonbons? Is that the fair share that we need the rich to pay? Like, what does somebody think that they're owed or deserve that they're not getting because the rich are being greedy? I mean, it's just such a naked grab for money. It's outrageous.
14: And I will say this, because if you're one of those people who believes we should just be robber baroning the rich, what you do deserve is a middle finger. The great Lydia Moynihan. We're out of time. 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
25: 3 days to swap prisoners. I'm Carmen Roberts, Fox News. President Trump says Russia and Ukraine agreed to his request for a three-day truce that will facilitate the transfer of 2,000 prisoners of war. It starts tomorrow.
26: And the dates are very interesting as we pull up the Truth Social here. May 9th, May 10th, and May 11th. And that's interesting because that is around Victory Day for Russia. Of course, Vladimir Putin is going to want to have a big military parade. It also goes on to say that it will include a suspension of all kinetic activity, also a prisoner swap of 1,000 prisoners. We haven't seen a number like that for a while, 1,000 prisoners from each country.
25: Fox's Aisha Hazmi at the White House. Still no word from Iran over whether it will accept the latest peace plan.
27: We're expecting a response from them today at some point.
25: Secretary of State Marco Rubio explains to reporters in Rome what may be holding things up.
27: Their system is still highly fractured and a bit dysfunctional as well. So that may be serving as an impediment. I hope it's a serious offer. I really do.
25: And there's more military action, though, than diplomatic action. U.S. CENTCOM says the U.S. has struck several tankers that tried to run the blockade and head to Iranian ports. A major blow to Democrats today as the Virginia Supreme Court strikes down a voter-approved Democratic congressional redistricting plan. And the court ruled state lawmakers violated procedures when putting it on the ballot.
28: And for that reason, they say the congressional district maps issued by the court in 2021, they've got to use for the upcoming congressional election. This was a state matter. Virginia's Supreme Court made this decision. It's not out of the realm of possibility that challengers to this decision would try to get to the Supreme Court to say that there is some U.S. constitutional violation in the way that this ruling was made.
25: Fox's Shannon Bream. That decision could reshape the battle for Congress. 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
25: U.S. stocks rallied to record highs driven by strong April jobs report and a tech sector surge.
0: The major averages ending higher for the day and week, with tech leading the charge and boosting the tech-heavy NASDAQ, which surpassed the 26,000 level for the first time and notched a new record close, as did the S&P 500, as investors digested a surprisingly strong April jobs report.
25: Fox's Hillary Barsky. The S&P 500 rose 62 points to a record 7398. NASDAQ jumped 441 points to seal a record at 26,247. The Dow gained 12 points. Not a record. The Court of International Trade blocks President Trump's temporary 10% global tariffs. A panel of judges ruled 2-1 that he was not justified in by imposing a 10% levy under the 1974 Trade Act.
1: We might not see a major impact from this right away, at least, mostly because these 10% global tariffs were set to expire in July. And now new tariff announcements are expected soon.
25: Fox's Connor Hanson. This comes as the administration starting to refund billions in tariff revenue tied to an earlier court ruling. World Cup ticket prices are reaching stratospheric levels.
2: A little more than 2 months away from the championship match of the 2026 World Cup on Fox, prices for tickets to the final in East Rutherford, New Jersey have spiked again. Top-tier seats triple the cost, previously $10,990, now $32,970. Congress is taking note. Two Democrats from New Jersey wrote FIFA President Gianni Infantino Thursday and accused soccer's governing body of opaque pricing, shifting rules, and potentially deceptive practices. World Cup kicks off on Fox TV June 11th. Jared Max, Fox News.
25: And William Shakespeare's Hamlet's having a resurgence of various adaptations and performances worldwide. I'm Carmen Robertson. This is Fox News.
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1: Oh, hot damn, it is Fox Across America with your main man, Jimmy Failla, back in action for the final hour of the week. And my wife, Jenny Failla, is going to close it out in style. One, because we like cheap labor. Two, because I have not talked to these people in like a week. This has been a really aggressive month. We were down in D.C. for the White House Correspondents' Dinner for about 4 days. We came back to New York for about 3 days. Then we were on our way to Des Moines, Iowa. Then we were in Scranton, Pennsylvania. Now we're off to Omaha, Nebraska. We get back for an hour and head down to West Palm Beach. And then we'll be God knows where next, because William, my comedy pimp, is trying to kill me. But as we get underway in this hour, the hills are very much alive. 888-788-9910. We're going to talk a little bit about parenting, a little bit about our son Lincoln, who's graduating high school a month from right now, and of course the president's decision to bring back the physical fitness test, which is a net win for society because we need to get some of these fat little kids in shape. We can't have that many Jimmy Failas running around. Have you seen me in my elementary school pictures? I'm pretty much the reason some liberals believe men can get pregnant. But right now, we're not going to deliver any shower gifts. We're going to have a grown-up talk about my congresswoman, Alexandria Ocasio-Cortez.
2: AOC is a dope.
1: Now, AOC, and this is one of the most common themes you've heard in politics this week, is one of the people leading the charge against the rich. The rich don't pay their fair share. And as we know, 1% of the income earners in this country are responsible for 50% of the taxes paid. So 1% has to pay 50%. That on its own is not necessarily fair or equitable, but it works out that way because of the tax code and the oversized income, you want to call it inequality, but I don't even consider it inequality. If you did the work, you created the thing, and the market paid for it, okay? You're not making a victim of anybody other than your competitors that you out-innovated and out-hustled. But I'm not here to shill for billionaires. I'm here to shill for American excellence and ambition. The reason we won the space race is a capitalistic society incentivized innovation and a free market that created the level of competition that drove producers to give you a better product at a better price. That's one of the biggest flaws of Obamacare, is if you make the government put its thumb on the scale of healthcare, subsidize the healthcare companies, are the costs ever really going to go down? Of course not. And Obama and Obamacare turned out to be the biggest gift in the history of government subsidies, except they didn't go to taxpayers. They went to the healthcare companies.
3: I don't see you doing any better in the booty department.
1: But AOC is one of the people who led the charge on this early on because she's an economic illiterate. And she killed thousands of high-paying Amazon jobs in her district because Jeff Bezos and Amazon were going to get a tax abatement to come into Queens. And what a tax abatement obviously means, to those of you not familiar, is they're going to pay less in taxes that first decade. Because in return for tax revenue, what is our actual state going to get? They're going to get more restaurants. They're going to get more jobs, which is going to drive up real estate, which is going to help the car dealers, which is going to help the schools, which is going to help the overall tax revenue because all of those businesses pay taxes on the money they're making. Okay, never mind that high rates of economic opportunity are what drive down the rates of violent crime. Any place you tell me has high murder rates, high physical crime rates, there's always a direct correlation between that and the economic opportunity in the area. Meaning if people don't have a way to make money legally in your neighborhood, they usually go out there and try to make that money illegally.
4: So y'all need to hide your kids, hide your wife, and hide your husband because they're raping everybody out here.
1: But AOC was one of those people who decided that if you were rich, it was automatically bad. Ergo, you can't get your tax abatement. So what happened to AOC's district? Amazon moved down south instead. And AOC's district has since become the migrant hooker capital of the world. The phrase you could Google is Boulevard of Sweethearts. The New York Post, the paper of Alexander Hamilton, wrote that expose about how all of the mom and pop businesses in AOC's district are now heavily trafficked out front by migrant prostitutes that are there during the day.
5: Oh, yes. I've read about that in the Bible.
1: And they're there at night as well. So AOC literally killed Amazon jobs and replaced them with hand jobs.
6: What the hell did you just say?
1: The truth. But let me give you the soundbite. Because here's AOC saying that you can't make $1 billion legitimately in this day and age. Ergo, you should all hate the rich because they must be up to no good. Never mind that what she's saying is a complete lie, and she's an economically illiterate dope for saying this. What she's ultimately doing is something dangerous. Because you're telling people you are the victim in an economy that's more empowering than any other economy in the world. Here it is. Take it away, Eric. Thanks.
7: There's a certain level of wealth and accumulation that is unearned, right? You can't earn $1 billion.
8: That's right.
7: You just can't earn that.
8: That's exactly correct.
7: You can get market power. You can break rules. You can do all sorts of things. You can abuse labor laws.
8: Yep.
7: You can pay people less than what they're worth.
8: Yep.
7: But you can't earn that, right?
8: That's right.
7: And so you have to create a myth that since you didn't earn that, you have to create a myth of earning it.
9: You don't have a clue.
1: So Elon Musk, whose Neuralink brain chip is helping blind people see, deaf people hear, and paralyzed people walk, doesn't earn the money. Elon Musk, you know, every Democrat, including AOC, put the Ukrainian flag in their bio back when they were pretending to care about Ukraine. Elon Musk, who gave them Starlink satellite service so they could communicate. Elon Musk, who manufactures the Tesla that AOC drives.
10: Oh, wow.
1: She drives a Tesla because he was the patron saint of liberal politics as a green energy advocate. She's the architect of the Green New Deal. But the minute he voted Republican, all of the climate initiatives went out the window. Those no longer mattered. Those no longer made him a good guy. Helping Ukraine no longer made him a good guy. Helping the paralyzed no longer made him a good guy. Space exploration, go screw. Because the politics are always more important than the people. Okay, the reason we have billionaires in this country is because a capitalistic society incentivizes level of innovation that can be driven to the moon if, in fact, you have a product that creates a level of demand that drives up the cost of the supply. If you have something that everybody wants to buy, okay? Becoming a billionaire in manufacturing or any other industry is the end result of being very successful at something that, oh, by the way, is legal. It's called ambition. It's called American excellence. It's called hustle and sweat equity. Okay, I am a self-made thousandaire as I talk to you right now. There aren't millions of dollars running around. When I die, if Jenny and Lincoln stop getting along, they're going to have a really heated custody battle over a Nintendo. And I don't blame them. I got a lot of good games. Mike Tyson's Punch-Out. Okay, I got Mario, a Bionic Commando. If you like the deep cuts, Double Dragon. We can talk Nintendo all day. But the point is, okay, this is a country where people don't move here from all over the world because they want to eat the rich. They move here because they want to become the rich. The American dream is you can do something incredible. Why are people playing the lottery? Because they want to be poor? Because they're concerned about income inequality? Does anybody ever win the lottery and go, ah, this is too much money. I think I'll give it back.
11: I think he's got a point.
1: Yeah, the point is AOC is a dope. But I bring this up because this is the mindset now that everyone is peddling. It's this fork in the road between victorhood and victimhood. Victimhood being, oh, you can't get ahead in America. The deck is stacked. Look at all these billionaires. You can't get ahead. We're systemically racist in this country. Never mind that we're so systemically racist. We just had a black president serve 2 terms because we're so far past race. It's embarrassing to even mention it, but they don't know shame. Guys, Democrats in 2026 are telling minorities in America that the deck is stacked and to not even bother. knowing that in 1958, Berry Gordy founded Motown with a $1,000 loan from his family and turned it into a billion-dollar entity 6 years before we have any Civil Rights Act. Democrats are telling you Hollywood is racist and black people can't get a shot, knowing that all the way back in 1939, Hattie McDaniel became the first black woman to win an Oscar because of her role in Gone with the Wind. Okay, they are manufacturing a hysteria that forces the people dumb enough to buy into it to rely on them to put out a fire that they started in your head.
2: Democrats are so full of crap.
1: Okay, but nowhere are they more full of crap, as a young Lincoln Fela just said, than on the issue of taxes. 1% of the income earners pay 50% of the taxes. And as I've said all week long, I am not a billionaire. I'm not a human shielding for billionaires. But do you know who benefits from those billionaires? Everybody listening right now. Okay? Those billionaires create jobs. Those billionaires buy stuff that prop up entire industries. Those jobs buy houses. Those jobs pay taxes. Those jobs buy cars. Those car dealers pay taxes. The point is, there's an oversized contribution to society from the most successful people out there. And the fact that you don't have what they do shouldn't be a reminder that we need to attack them and treat them like criminals. It should be a reminder that you need to work harder. Okay, straight up. I was driving a cab every day, and you know what I wanted to do? The goal when I was driving a cab, this is going to blow your mind, but I wanted to have lunch because I picked people up. I drove 5 a.m. to 5 p.m., and every single day, you get really busy between 11 and 1 because you're taking people to lunch. Okay, I, as a cab driver, could not afford lunch. I would go to the local corner guy, buy 3 bananas for $1, bring 2 granola bars from home, and that was my 12-hour shift. You position a little fun every 3 hours down the road. So I drive 5 a.m. to 5 p.m. Every day, I'd get in the car at 5 a.m., empty stomach. 8 a.m., I would have a banana. At 11 a.m., you hit the halfway mark of your shift, I'd have a sweet chocolate chip granola bar. What a home run that was. At 2 p.m., I'd have another banana, and then on the tail end, as I was heading back to the garage, I'd get the other granola bar. That's why I broke up a 12-hour shift, and I just physically didn't have the money to go have lunch, okay? But you understand, I'm now sitting here, and I host a TV show and a radio show, and I'm doing okay. And the reason was I had the ambition to improve my circumstance, not by tearing down guys in the backseat who could afford things I couldn't, but listening to them as to how they made it in life, how they got ahead, what did they learn, what kind of sweat equity, what kind of elbow grease, what did I need to know, where could I really become more efficient, where could I become more viable? And that's honestly what the Democrats are denying people, is self-reliance and the wherewithal to get out there and fight for something great worth having. Because I can tell you this because I care, doing it yourself is a hell of a whole lot cooler than somebody giving it to you. But the government giving it to you doesn't even guarantee that you'll get to hold on to it, because we're not calling to tax the rich because the government's good with their money. We're calling to tax the rich because the richest government in the history of the world somehow wound up $37 trillion in debt. Which means Elon Musk and Jeff Bezos aren't the problem. The people in the government collecting their money are.
6: Government is not the solution to our problem. Government is the problem.
0: A show so good, it's frightening.
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2: Miss Moore, Miss Roscoe, Miss Lamont, Mr. Erickson, Miss Muno, it's time to appreciate teachers. 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Miss Hernandez, Mr. Carlson, Miss Sims, Mr. Jacks. 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Miss Lancaster, Mr. Rothwell, Miss Phillips, Miss North, Miss Lepe Verda, Miss Zwiefelhofer, Miss Gingrich, and Miss Mayer. 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
7: Oh, hot damn it. It's Fox Across America. We have Jenny Fela in the On Deck Circle. We booked my wife.
8: That's stupid. Use your common sense.
7: Don't you dare. Jenny and I give you some insight into our marriage, what's left of it. We haven't talked in a while. We're going to talk about the president bringing back the physical fitness test, too. And, you know, just yuck it up. I mean, the biggest thing on this show that we try to emphasize day in and day out is that we are, like, very, very, very real people. One of my favorite things about the event we did out in Mohegan, Pennsylvania this week is I love meeting people and letting them see that I am the absolute same person in person that I am on TV or the radio. I'm just a dude with a couple of ideas and a few jokes along the way. And I have a lot of the same priorities as you, and that's what makes a lot of what we do pretty potent. And I think having on my wife and kid and giving you that additional insight into just how primal this is for me, I think is the best marketing tool we have. Like, legitimately, I think it's, you know, I don't think anything endears me more to people listening or watching than my wife and my kid. Straight up, you know, as ridiculous as I can be, you go like, oh yeah, this is like the whole thing. Like, I feel like I'm a part of this family, because in a lot of ways you are. But Jenny, not the woman on my mind at this point. It's another woman with a terrible temper. I kid, Jenny, don't you dare leave. Here's Whoopi Goldberg talking about the Katie Porter incident. The reason I bring it up is we had a gubernatorial debate this week in California. Katie Porter's currently at about 8%, although she's polling a lot lower than that with her staffers because she famously flipped out on them several times. Whoopi Goldberg tries to defend Katie Porter's temperament on The View. I loved this clip. Take it away, Eric.
9: Yeah, but you know what? Hillary Clinton was called unlikable, nasty, and abrasive. Yeah. Michelle Obama was subject to endless sexist and racist attacks. Mm-hmm. Kamala Harris, remember, oh, I don't like her laugh.
10: Yeah.
9: But women
10: on camera berating people. They all treat their staff with respect.
9: Look, Katie, she's a high spirit. Maybe she had PMS. I don't know what her problem was.
10: Yeah.
9: But the fact remains that she threw hot mashed potatoes at her husband's head, apparently. I read that.
10: Yeah.
9: So she has anger issues.
11: Well, maybe she has bad taste in men.
9: Or potatoes.
7: Hey, ho, hee, hee. The ladies of The View.
12: The View is awful.
7: But it's, you know, I guess the mindset here is that it's sexist because they don't like Katie Porter, and how dare you jump to conclusions? Time was you could hit your husband with a scalding pot of mashed potatoes and nobody said it was a big deal. Time was you could tell a staffer to stay the F out of my shot or tell an interviewer the interview was over. Katie Porter is a patently terrible person. Okay. I am the best judge of character I've ever seen. From all the time I spent driving a cab, when you see the energy people have around people they can get away with being mean to, you know everything you need to know about them because they believe there's a real power dynamic in this world, in that one person's life is more important than anyone else's.
11: Not even close!
7: It's just not true, man. And if you're one of those people who thinks you're better than somebody or you matter more, you know, you suffer from that same crippling lack of self-awareness that a lot of these people do. Like, for real. And I say that as a guy who goes on TV in zebra print sport coats. I can talk to you about a lack of self-awareness. I could also remind you that I am in Omaha, Nebraska tomorrow night. If you want to see me at the Astro Theater in La Vista, you can come see Big Game James slang a couple of jokes. Those tickets available at foxacrossamerica.com. And then we're going on. I mean, it's going to be bananas. Reno. If you're listening on KKFT, KSVL, hey, if you're listening on KSUE up in Susanville, get on the highway, drive south, come hang out with your Uncle Jimmy. That's Memorial Day weekend. My mom's coming to that show. It's going to be nuts. I'm going to bring my cousin Tommy out from Utah. It's going to be a whole barnstorming thing. And then we're going down to Hagerstown, Maryland. There's about three tickets left if you want to see me down there at the Maryland Theater. That is June the 6th. Those tickets also available at foxcrossamerica.com. And then we make the big California swing, which is July 17th in Monterey, California, July 18th in Napa, California, and of course, July 25th at the Grove in Anaheim. Again, all available, foxacrossamerica.com. But now is no time for me to shill for my comedy tour. We got Jenny Fela coming on, the woman who makes me want to leave the house every weekend and go tell you these jokes. She joins us next in studio to close out the week in style. Jenny Fela, the belle of the ball, when we come back on the High Flying, Death Defying, Fox Across America with your main man, Jimmy Fallon.

0: Word coming down from Cal Poly Humboldt that professors and students were locked out of Canvas. That is the cloud-based software that the university uses to manage assignments and grades. According to Lost Coast Outpost, one professor contacted showed a message that she received, which talked about shiny hunters breaching Instructure. Instructure apparently saying that they have until the end of the day, May 12th, before everything is leaked. With news, I'm Peter Killeen.
1: More detail.
2: Fox News, I'm Tom Rigotti. Russia and Ukraine agree to a short ceasefire. Fox's Jared Halpern reports.
3: The three-day ceasefire, beginning May 9th and ending May 11th, coincides with Victory Day, when Russia marks the defeat of Nazi Germany in World War II. In a social media post, President Trump says the ceasefire will include a suspension of all kinetic activity and a prisoner swap of 1,000 prisoners from each country.
2: Virginia's Supreme Court declares a Democrat-led redistricting effort unconstitutional. Here's Fox's Mark Meredith.
4: Less than a month ago, Virginia Democrats were celebrating as a ballot measure allowed them to redraw maps, giving them a 10-to-1 advantage in the number of House seats representing Virginia. The court's ruling means Virginia will likely keep its current map, essentially splitting up power equally.
2: The high court ruling that lawmakers violated procedure with a law that put the maps up for a public vote. 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
2: It's time to take another look at the weather on the North Coast for today. More cloudy skies are expected to stick around the North Coast going into the early hours of this evening, and areas of patchy fog will be returning overnight going into the start of Saturday. More 5 to 10 mile per hour winds will be coming in out of the north to northwest, and lows for tonight are expected to be from 41 to 51 degrees. That is another look at the weather for Friday, the 8th of May.
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5: Boom, there it is. Fox Across America with Jimmy Failla. We are in the bottom of the ninth on an absolutely stellar week of broadcasting. And joining us now to cap it off in high style, a woman who will not be at my TV show tomorrow night. She only comes when she's on now.
6: That is not true.
5: It starts out cute. They're like, oh, he puts his wife and his kid on TV. But behind the scenes, I kid, Jenny Failla is here, lending us her presence on a Friday. Hey, girl.
6: Hi.
5: I'm all out of sorts right now. I have been in like 17 states in the last 5 minutes.
6: I know. I'm surprised to see you.
5: I'm about to fly to Omaha for like an hour and a half, then go down to Palm Beach, Florida.
6: Yeah.
5: Next weekend, it's, I don't know, we're in like Montreal or something on our little roadie event in Ogdensburg. I don't know what's happening, but it's nice to see you.
6: Nice to see you.
5: How about it? How have you been? Like, what's going on? Is Lincoln still living in the house?
6: He is. Yep.
5: Can we still have the two cats and the one dog?
6: How
5: are they? Do they ask about
6: little out of so yeah, actually the dog has been walking around really funny and mopey and like keeps looking at the window and looking at the door. And I'm like, he's coming. Because you know he loves to give you a big hello. So I think he's like,
5: our dog gives us the best hello. Just that, no, you know, everybody knows a good doggy hello. But Bixby, it's a combination of joy and conflict because we fight.
6: Yeah, and he only does that with you, which is really funny.
5: So I walk in the door and I say, like, hey, and then it turns into a wrestling match.
6: Yeah.
5: And he loves the wrestling match.
6: Oh, yeah.
5: And then sometimes if that's not enough, he'll run out back and do 100 circles in the yard. Well, do you remember back in the day, and he still does this once in a while, he'll jump on the bed. Jump off the bed. Jump on the bed.
6: Yeah,
5: 65 times.
6: Uh-huh.
5: So it's a weird thing.
6: Well, he's 11 now, so I don't know if the height is in his favor.
5: Yeah, well, it's funny. Yes, because the doggy parade this week has just been one of confusion. It's like, wait, you left your back. You're left again. What's going on here?
6: And then I left, too, which is really not normal last weekend. So he was really like, what's happening?
5: Isn't that crazy to think we did leave Lincoln and the dog manned the fort?
6: Yeah.
5: Okay.
6: I mean, he's done it before successfully, so I was kind of okay about it.
5: Yeah.
6: And plus, I can track him on my phone, and there's cameras, and there's stuff.
5: And there's a lot of heavy-duty firearms, so it's like you don't feel that bad.
6: Right.
5: But Jenny Failla is in studio. It's a Friday. We're trying to wrap it up in high style. What I did this week is I was in Scranton beginning of the week,

0: as you know, Bold Gold Media Foundation. I was speaking to the future broadcasters of America.
1: Oh, boy.
0: I know.
1: Was this like a scared straight thing like they used to do on daytime television?
0: I was like, now listen, behind the scenes. Okay, I also speak at a lot of like Fox mentorship events.
1: Yeah.
0: And I think you know this. I'm actually very good at this stuff.
1: I'm just kidding you because you really are. Like I've heard the speeches you've given Lincoln and it's just such good advice and it's really like, it's not platitudes like you get with a lot of people and it's not a lot of just trite sayings that you hear over and over and over. It's like real stuff that really makes sense and hits you.
0: Yeah. So the superpower is for real. I'm not, you know, I have done a lot with a little because I had an unconventional background. Mm-hmm. So a lot of these people you're speaking to are actually, whether they know it or not, like 20 years ahead of where I was when I started.
1: Right.
0: They have big
1: right.
0: fancy degrees.
1: Yeah.
0: You know, and they have, you know, a little bit of a background in the medium they're trying to get into.
1: Yeah. Like maybe not debt with the baby on the way.
0: they're not dodging multiple bookmakers. They don't own a single casino, $50,000. You know what I'm saying?
1: Yeah.
0: So I look at those people. It's like in baseball, in Coors Field, you know, that high altitude, they say it's a friendly hitter's park.
1: Uh-huh.
0: The average person I talk to is in a hitter's park compared to where we were.
1: Yeah.
0: We were playing in the dead ball era. You know what I'm saying? You get into show business. You get into show business in your late 20s, you're already 10 years beyond what they want.
1: Yeah.
0: You got to get real creative.
1: Yeah.
0: So it was fun. And as we were speaking to those future broadcasters, though, the thing I kept coming back to is, especially in radio, and you listen to a lot of radio, you listen to a lot of podcasts, it really is just company. You know what I'm saying? You're the person consuming the product is usually alone.
1: Yeah, radio. You're in your car, totally.
0: I mean, once in a while you're driving with a buddy, hey, listen to this guy, I listened to it, what do you think? But 9 times out of 10, you're alone, or you're on a walk, you're at the gym, you know? So you're just trying to be good company, you know? Which brings me to our marriage. I'm kidding, we're doing great. Coming up on 20 years.
1: Yeah.
0: But it's such a stacked deck of a 20 because we're married 20 years. That's obviously a milestone. But our kid is moving out.
1: Oh, my gosh. This summer is like the summer of everything.
0: Of everything.
1: It's crazy.
0: Of everything. And it overlaps with the president tweeting about you. I don't think we've talked about this. The last time you were on the show, I think it was before I went to the Oval Office.
1: Yeah.
0: And Trump told the entire free world how beautiful my wife was. For real. And then they invoked the 25th Amendment.
1: I was going to say, and when is the White House optometrist? Was he like banging on the door like as you were leaving?
0: JD
1: like,
0: Vance
1: get me
0: was
1: in
0: like,
1: there.
0: JD Vance was like, this is my moment. I'm taking over. The minute Trump complimented you, Vance put his hand on a Bible for some reason. I'm like, wait, you're not president yet. Slow down.
1: Oh, that's
0: Jenny
1: funny.
0: Fail is in studio. But this is what I was telling the kids yesterday. Not the kids at the mentorship event up in Scranton, Wilkes-Barre. Mm-hmm. But on my team, I was talking about, you know, how there's no one who could tell us we're having more fun now than we were when we were broke cab drivers. We were having a good time.
1: Yeah.
0: I mean, it was, you know, this is probably like, I don't know, maybe on paper it looks cooler. And it's a lot of it is cool. I want to be clear. This is, my job right now is a little bit better than driving a cab. Like, it's like a coin flip.
1: Yeah, not kidding.
0: You know, sometimes I'm sitting in that hair and makeup chair with 85 people doting on my entire, you know. And I'm like, if I could just be back on the Van Wyck.
1: Yeah.
0: You know, it was siren wailing. But the point is, and I think this has been our superpower, is in our 20 years, we've invested most of our energy into fun.
1: Yep.
0: Fun and fabulous stuff. And I think that for everybody listening who looks at this show as like some form of direction is what you should be focused on. Like whatever medium you're going into.
1: Yeah.
0: Because if you enjoy, say you're a dog groomer.
1: Mm-hmm.
0: If you show up, you're in a great mood. Oh, you pet the dog.
1: You get fun.
0: You
1: be around dogs.
0: Yeah, number
1: That's
0: one.
1: Amazing.
0: But number two, the people you're doing business with appreciate your presence and are more likely to want it around in the future.
1: Yep.
0: So I'm not saying everybody who has a job needs to walk in the door and make balloon animals like I do and have a soul shake for every, you know what I mean?
1: Yep.
0: You just have to not be the person who walks in and goes,
1: oh, totally.
0: Just really.
1: Totally.
0: Ask yourself
1: And it's
0: that
1: such
0: question.
1: A low bar now
0: yes!
1: that when you walk into any establishment, whether it's like the car rental place I went to the other day, I walked up to the counter just ready to not be helped. because it's just what happens now. But the girl was so nice. And of course, I mean, it was the Midwest. So it was, I was in Ohio. So of course it's not a New York one. But I walked up and she's just like, hi, good morning. She's like, what can I help you with? And I'm like, oh, I have this thing. Can I? And just not even above and beyond per se.
0: Yeah.
1: But just very basic kindness.
0: Yeah.
1: And it was just like, wow, I should write in about her. She's amazing. So guys, like if you're young and you're doing stuff, the bar is set so low at this point. Shake hands, make eye contact, be kind, and just be willing to be like happy at your job.
0: Yes.
1: Just even if you hate your job, fake it till you make it. And you're going to go places because there's so many people who don't.
0: No, it's an amazing amount of people who don't. It's fascinating. The thing about the eye contact alone.
1: Yeah.
0: Like I graduated high school in 95. You graduated a few years earlier than that, according to some of my friends. I'm kidding.
1: I graduated in 99 to set the record straight.
0: But in 95,
1: I'm not older than my husband.
0: But in 95, if someone wasn't making eye contact at a handshake, you were like, oh, that's a school shooter. We got to keep an eye on that
1: guy. Because it was so built into it. I mean, didn't you have to learn, like, didn't people say, like, the firm handshake, you make eye contact, you did a thing. It was a thing. We had a class, like a business class.
0: Yeah.
1: And they were like, don't do the dead fish handshake. It was like a thing, like even with women, they're like, don't put your hand like you're a princess, like and like, you know, do that. Like it was like, do a thing. And I think that's been so lost. Even there's a kid on Lincoln's team who, you know, who I'm talking about. But this young man is such a good example. He walks up to every dad. Hi, Mr. So-and-so, shakes a hand. The moms, if he knows them well, gets a little hug, little something. And it's like, you walk around like, I will defend that kid till the day I die. He could be the worst kid. He's not. But like, he just makes such a good impression for such a simple thing. And I'm like, that kid, you know, there was a scuffle on the field. I was ready to get down there and help him on the field. Because it makes such a good impression. And it's so easy to do. Young kids.
0: I love how you attribute this to the kid and not the booze in your thermos.
1: Yeah. Listen, some of the moms, not me.
0: She's leaving out the fact that she started the scuffle on the field.
1: I threw a couple right hands at the ref.
0: Oh, man. Jenny Fallis in studios Friday. We're wrapping it up in high style. The president brought back the fitness test, the physical fitness test this year. I loved that. I grew up on that.
1: Yes, same.
0: All right, we'll get into your experiences first. I just want to share one thing.
1: Okay.
0: There was a special needs kid. You know, some of those kids have an abnormal amount of strength.
1: Yeah.
0: Mm-hmm. This kid, they let him go first and do pull-ups.
1: How many did he do?
0: He's still doing them.
1: That's amazing.
0: He had done like 85 pull-ups, but it was like, it was awe-inspiring.
1: Wow.
0: It was laugh out loud.
1: Did everyone
0: funny.
1: like start
0: chanting,
1: to like,
0: supporting. But I was like,
1: circle
0: the level
1: around.
0: Of strength that we had witnessed. And then I got on the bar. And, no, but it was fun.
1: I've always been a lower leg, you know, lower strength. Lower body strength person.
0: And
1: I would have to do the hang. I was like getting in like kind of first on all the other things.
0: Yeah.
1: But my arm strength has always been my kryptonite. So I would just have to sit there and hang in shame for like the minute that you had to do it to pass it. Yeah.
0: But I remember all of those things, the running, the stretching and all of that stuff. And you know, the one thing I would say, the reason it's so valuable is because when you are actually physically active, whatever you do, weightlifting, moving around, you absolutely have better mental health.
1: Oh, 'cause
0: your body
1: 100%.
0: Feels better.
1: Yeah.
0: If your body hurts, you're probably in a worse mood.
1: Yep.
0: You know, if your body feels like it's trending the right way, good mood.
1: Mm-hmm.
0: So it's kind of fascinating to me that we got away from this. I don't actually know who canceled it. I don't know when it went away.
1: No, I don't either.
0: Because I know, like, to her credit, Michelle Obama did try to make school lunches healthier.
1: Yeah.
0: And a lot of people were yelling about a nanny state and all of that, which I get it to some extent.
1: Right.
0: But I think the intent was to foster healthier kids.
1: Yeah.
0: I don't know that it happened.
1: Right.
0: There's some real pointers walking around out there.
1: Yeah, I think the idea was good because it's also, you have choice when you leave the school and you can have choice by bringing your own lunch in.
0: Yeah.
1: It was just the thing that the, you know, if the school is run by the state and the, you know, like it's state funded. Mm-hmm. So if we're going to do that, we're going to offer healthier options.
0: Which,
1: and I get that.
0: It makes sense.
1: I mean, I know the kids were all mad about it.
0: Yeah, nobody was happy.
1: But I do understand it.
0: We're talking to Jenny Fallis. If they take away the French fries, you're not happy. But I think what happened was there was also like a you couldn't buy a la carte. That was one of the
1: things. Yeah, that was a thing with me. I was a little irritated with that. You had to buy the whole thing. Uh-huh. And if you just said, hey, if you're going through the thing, you got, five items. If you just said, hey, I don't want the green beans.
0: I want the pizza.
1: Well, no, even if you just said, I don't want this one thing, now you're going to get four items instead of five. You still got charged for the whole thing. Uh-huh. And our contention was hey, but they're just going to throw it away. If we know that they're not going to eat it, still charge them the discounted thing. And then maybe let's donate to a shelter that maybe needs the food.
0: Wow.
1: But then if you asked not to have it, you had to pay more.
0: I didn't realize that's fascinating. And I didn't realize you were that focused on the uneaten food. You could have been running the White House Correspondents' Dinner last week.
1: Listen, all you had to do is put a PTA mom on that.
0: That food.
1: We would have got that done.
0: That food would have got redistributed.
1: Yep.
0: A joke that almost got me fired from Fox Business when I wrote for Kennedy.
1: Let's say it again.
0: There was a woman who got stood up at the altar.
1: Okay.
0: And donated it. It was in February of 2018. There was a woman who got stood up at the altar, donated it, all the food from the wedding to a local homeless shelter. And I said, either way, it was getting eaten by someone with cold feet. Good night, everybody.
1: Oh, my goodness.
0: What do you mean? You can't fire me. We're going to commercial. Jenny Failla, back after this.
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5: Wildfire update for Friday, May 8th, has 5 different fires burning right now in California. Although there's one I want to bring to your attention specifically, this is the Canyon Fire. It's burning out in Kern County. Feels like every single wildfire that is worth note this week has been out in Kern County, and this one's no different. It's the Canyon Fire, 2,000 acres in size, although thankfully it's not burning directly east of Bakersfield. No, this one's burning all the way out in the El Paso Mountain Wilderness. This fire was discovered at 4 p.m. yesterday and grew from 800 acres to 2,000 in just a matter of 90 minutes. Now, it is pretty difficult terrain, so the folks in Cal Fire are having some difficulty making control lines. But they will be battling this one throughout the weekend. It is the largest by far wildfire we have in the state. 2,000 acres, 20% contained. We'll keep you updated as it progresses if it's still around on Monday. The North Coast Unified Air Quality Management District brings you today's fire update, and they remind you that prescribed burning can help avoid wildfires.
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9: Of the ninth on Fox Across America, we have a stacked deck on the TV tomorrow night. Do you want to know who's on, Jenny?
10: Yeah.
9: So do I. We put this thing together on the fly. Dave Landau's back on.
10: Nice. You know,
9: I love Dave Landau.
10: Diamond Dave.
9: Diamond Dave. He's never in town on a weekend to do the show.
10: Yeah.
9: And Diamond Dave's going to be there. Onika McLean, she was on the show a week ago.
10: Oh, yeah.
9: Onika's really funny because she comes on. She's like, I don't F with Fox. I'm just here to meet a rich white guy. So we're doing a dating segment with her.
10: Okay.
9: Paul Morrow's supposed to be on.
10: Oh, great.
9: And we're going to do a fashion segment. segment, like a fashion police segment because of the Met Gala, which I think will be ridiculous.
10: Oh, yeah.
9: But we go to Omaha this weekend. We tell some jokes at the Astro in La Vista.
10: Nice.
9: That's going to be a banger. Now, last week, before I went on stage in Des Moines, I made it to Corning, Iowa, boyhood home of Johnny Carson.
10: Yeah.
9: He was born there from ages, he lived there from ages 1 to 3. He considered Norfolk, Nebraska his home.
10: Okay.
9: But from what I'm told, Norfolk is a pretty sizable distance from Omaha.
10: Okay.
9: I mean, it doesn't mean anything to me.
10: Yeah, yeah.
9: I mean, it just, my flight gets in early enough. You drive the 200 miles one way and make a U-turn. You know how we do.
10: I know.
9: We're a road trip family, Jenny Taylor. So you don't know where you're going to see me this weekend, but the TV is a safe bet.
10: Yeah.
9: Okay. If all things land, we don't bomb Cuba.
10: Yeah.
9: You know what I'm saying?
10: Yeah.
9: It sounds like things have headed in the right direction with Iran, but you still never know.
10: You never know.
9: It's the Middle East. The Middle East is a bar fight.
10: Yeah.
9: Okay. Ceasefires are like breaking up a bar fight.
10: Yeah.
9: Okay.
10: Yeah,
9: just because you've separated them.
10: Right.
9: Doesn't mean somebody might not jump off a car in the parking lot
10: right.
9: or
10: the
9: come
10: wrong
9: running
10: song
9: back.
10: Gets played and it just riles everybody right back up. A beer bottle gets thrown. Yeah.
9: You know, Trump likes to play his music. So if Trump's got the wrong playlist going, if he puts on Saturday Night's All Right for Fighting by Elton John. Next thing you know, and that's a real affront to the gay Ayatollah who thinks he's being trolled with the gayness and the whole, next thing you know, I'm not on TV.
10: Yep.
9: Okay.
10: Yep.
9: At which point you all have to get to Omaha, Nebraska.
10: That's it.
9: To see me at the Astro in La Vista.
10: Carpool.
9: It's all a secret plot by Trump to sell me more tickets.
10: That's it.
9: I told him in the Oval Office, for real, you know, you've really helped my career a great deal by supporting me the way I do. I should be paying you royalties on all these ticket sales. And he's like, I'll take them. It's like, oh, come on, man. What's even happening here? It was crazy stuff. But we have a big weekend coming. And Lincoln's got a big lacrosse game coming. So it is a stacked deck weekend.
10: Yeah.
9: Wherever you guys happen to be listening right now, wherever you're taking it, just go have fun, man.
10: And happy Mother's Day to the mothers.
9: Happy Mother's Day to all. I mean, honestly, that's a big damn deal. Mother's Day this weekend. Can I say this? And maybe the next time you're on the radio, you can remind me to follow up on what I'm telling the world right now.
10: Okay.
9: I absolutely think Lincoln nailed your Mother's Day present. In a good, funny Lincoln way that you'll appreciate.
10: I love a funny Lincoln present.
9: No, you'll love Lincoln the best. And I like the cards the best because
10: they're so funny.
9: Lincoln is known. He doesn't buy you an insulting card. He makes you
10: one. And he draws like he did when he was in fourth grade, which makes it even funnier.
9: Yeah. No.
10: They're just hilarious.
9: Yeah. Unlike me, he has not improved as an artist. If you guys could even see my drawings.
10: Do I have time?
9: Yeah, go ahead.
10: So Lincoln had a whole gallery down in the basement. I forget if I've told this before, but just his drawings. And I would frame them up and put them all around and just, you know, just so he had his little artwork. And it was funny. It was a bunch of characters. And the one day I finally had them all set up. I took Lincoln down. I said, what do you think, buddy? Do you like all your stuff down here? And he's looking. He's like, yeah, yeah. He goes, well, that one's not mine. I go, what are you talking about? He goes, that one's daddy's. And like, I had no idea that it had been drawn by the grown-up.
9: Oh, and gee. Where did the time go? Happy Friday, everybody. The great Jenny Fela.
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16: It's time for the KINS opinion poll question for today. A recent announcement made this week in regards to the old Kmart building on Broadway in Eureka is the subject of today's opinion poll question. And continuing with the question 1 year ago in regards to old Humboldt County establishments that have closed, a majority of voters yesterday said if they had the means and opportunity, they would bring back Lazio's restaurant. Be sure to vote on today's question by going to KINS1063.com.
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20: A pause in fighting. I'm Lisa Lucera, Fox News. Russia and Ukraine agree to a short ceasefire.
21: The three-day ceasefire, beginning May 9th and ending May 11th, coincides with Victory Day, when Russia marks the defeat of Nazi Germany in World War II. In a social media post, President Trump says the ceasefire will include a suspension of all kinetic activity and a prisoner swap of 1,000 prisoners from each country. The ceasefire announcement comes a day after Special Envoy Steve Witkoff and Jared Kushner met with Ukraine's top negotiator in Miami.
20: Fox's Jared Halper, the White House. Ukraine's President Zelensky, in a statement, said Ukraine's decision on how to engage with the ceasefire discussions was shaped in part by the prospect of freeing its prisoners. Ukraine has made the return of prisoners of war a central demand throughout the conflict. As the White House awaits word from Iran on its latest peace proposal, U.S. Central Command says it's taken aim at several Iranian tankers.
22: U.S. forces announced that they disabled two more vessels that were caught violating the U.S. blockade in the Gulf of Oman. CENTCOM also releasing new images of the four U.S.-guided missile destroyers that faced nonstop incoming fire from Iran while they were traversing 500 miles through the Persian Gulf and the Strait of Hormuz.
20: Fox's Aisha Hosni at the White House. Still, President Trump said the ceasefire with Iran remains intact. Cameras will be allowed in the courtroom for the entire trial of Tyler Robinson, the man accused of gunning down Charlie Kirk while he spoke on a Utah college campus last September. The defense had argued cameras could impact the outcome of the trial. Judge Tony Graff also agreeing to push Robinson's preliminary hearing to early July. Alabama Republicans have asked the U.S. Supreme Court to clear the way for the state to pursue a new congressional map after the high court decision last week to not allow Louisiana to create a second majority black congressional district. 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
20: Officials in Spain are preparing to receive passengers and crew on board a cruise ship carrying hantavirus patients.
26: The MV Hondius, the site of a deadly hantavirus outbreak with more than 140 passengers and crew on board, is expected to reach a Spanish island off the coast of West Africa this weekend. 17 of those on board are Americans. At least three passengers have died and several others are sick. On April 24th, nearly 2 weeks after the first passenger died on the ship, more than two dozen people from at least 12 different countries got off the vessel without contact tracing. It wasn't until May 2nd that hantavirus was confirmed in a passenger, according to the World Health Organization. Health authorities on four continents are now trying to track down and monitor those passengers. Tanya J. Powers, Fox News.
20: A possible breakthrough as authorities in California search for the remains of Kristen Smart, a college student who was murdered in 1996. San Luis Obispo County Sheriff Ian Parkinson says evidence suggests human remains were present at the home of Susan Flores, mother of Paul Flores, the man convicted of killing Smart in 2022. Four men accused in the 2021 assassination of Haiti's president Jovenel Moise are found guilty by a U.S. court in Florida.
0: Those four men, Archangel Pretel Ortiz, Antonio Intriago, Walter Vientemia, and James Solages, were accused of plotting the killing of the late president from locations in South Florida. The scheme resulted in the 2021 ambush at Moise's home in Port-au-Prince. The assassination sent the Caribbean nation into lawless chaos, from which it has yet to recover. In Miami, Eben Brown, Fox News.
20: The court in London says a man has pled not guilty to a charge of threatening behavior towards the former Prince Andrew. 39-year-old Alex Jenkinson appeared at Westminster Magistrates All Court earlier today following accusations Andrew was threatened by a masked man. I'm Lisa Lacera. This is Fox News.
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27: Round command post. Deep in the bowels of a hidden bunker, somewhere under the brick and steel of a nondescript building, we've once again made contact with our leader, Mark Levin.

0: Well, ladies and gentlemen, over the years, I've talked about the voluntary redistribution of wealth. What does that mean? When you buy a product or a service, you're voluntarily redistributing your wealth in exchange for that product or service. You're taking some of the wealth that you've created. You're exchanging it for something that somebody else has created. This is called commerce, or capitalism, if you rather. And commerce, as we've talked about, is a spontaneous form of human interaction. Nobody created it. No ideologue or philosopher, you know, this is my idea on how the world should work. This is how the world works. Socialism is a concoction. Marxism, an ideology, is a concoction. They're both very defective, impoverishing, and much worse. People have suffered horribly from both. So what you're seeing now in New York, as an example, in these blue states and blue cities, is more redistribution of wealth voluntarily. So you have this piece in the New York Post, and it could be anywhere in the country where you have left-wing politicians. New York leaders desperately try to stop billionaire bigs from fleeing city over Mondami. So Mondami has created the kind of redistribution of wealth that comes from a Marxist Islamist mayor who wants to raise taxes and who wants to punish the wealthy, no matter what they've created, no matter how many jobs they've created, no matter how many families they help feed, homes they help build, doesn't matter. Because Mondami is a Marxist Islamist. He's an ideologue. Now, facts are not relevant. Just ideology. That's all that's relevant. See, same with the Iranian regime. The ideology is the only thing that's relevant. That's why negotiations are really, in so many ways, fruitless. But I digress. New York leaders desperately try to stop billionaire bigs from fleeing the city over Mondami. Why? Why? Because as they leave, Citadel CEO Ken Griffin is worth $50 billion. Apollo Global Management honcho Mark Rowan. These are huge companies in the city of New York. And then they say you have that coupled with a silent wave, they call it, of businesses quietly quitting the city over its hostile environment. Insiders told the Post. The burgeoning business bolt has prompted Andrew Murstein, founder of Medallion Financial Group, to launch a campaign dubbed Operation Boomerang to his peers back into the New York groove. This isn't about a campaign. This isn't about persuasion. This is about reality. If the top official in a city doesn't want you, or they just want to steal from you, you can go somewhere else where you're wanted, where you're embraced, where you're not going to be treated badly personally, and you're not going to be, you know, what you've created is not going to be attacked. You go from one place where the income tax is through the roof to another place where they don't even have an income tax. That's a no-brainer, especially if you're a billionaire and a businessman who's created all this wealth. Right? Mondami's outspoken tax the rich. Well, long inspired concerns that fat cats would rather get out of Dodge than live under a socialist mayor. That's another phrase I don't. What's a fat cat? Somebody who is very successful? It's amazing. We never really track down how these billionaires became billionaires, do we? 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Multi-billionaires. Because you like Apple products. You like your iPhone. Many of you can't live without it. You stare at it all day, right? Right? And I go down the list. Certain pharmaceuticals that are crucial have to be invented where tens of billions of dollars are invested in capital and research and development to find out, you know, how to address certain types of illnesses. It takes time. It's very difficult. So somebody becomes a billionaire from that, perhaps. So what? That's okay. I mean, the point of the matter is, the wealthiest entity in this country, if measured by the amount of money it accumulates, is government. It's not even close. The biggest robber barons in government are the politicians, because they have the power to vote, to take your money, to spend it, to borrow us into debt. They're the ones who have far more power than any billionaire or any collection of billionaires. That's the truth. I'll be right back.
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4: From the newsroom... I'm Peter Killeen. Eureka City Manager confirming to Lost Coast Outpost that Walmart has pulled out of the Kmart deal. The Walmart grocery no longer happening, not at that location anyway. The county has apparently turned its back on Sears and has returned its gaze to Kmart. It will ask the City Planning Commission to determine that a Kmart-based one-stop permitting facility is consistent with the city's general plan. With news, I'm Peter Killeen.
5: Fox News, I'm John Saucier. This fragile ceasefire barely holding between Iran and the United States. Secretary of State Marco Rubio telling reporters in Rome that President Trump's views on Iran have not changed.
6: The president's perspective is clear. He thinks that Iran is a threat and it needs to be addressed.
5: U.S. forces firing on and disabling two Iranian oil tankers Friday after exchanging fire with Iranian forces in the Strait of Hormuz overnight. The United Arab Emirates, meanwhile, reported another Iranian missile and drone attack. The CEO of Airbnb, Brian Chesky, on Fox Business, talking about how many people will stay at Airbnbs in the 11 cities hosting the World Cup soccer tournament this summer.
7: About 100,000 homes have been listed on Airbnb in the 16 cities where the World Cup would be hosting. And we're expecting record demand. In fact, we expect in our 18-year history, this will be the number one event ever for bookings at Airbnb.
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9: It's time to take another look at the weather on the North Coast for today. More cloudy skies are expected to stick around the North Coast going into the early hours of this evening, and areas of patchy fog will be returning overnight going into the start of Saturday. More 5 to 10 mile per hour winds will be coming in out of the north to northwest, and lows for tonight are expected to be from 41 to 51 degrees. That is another look at the weather for Friday, the 8th of May.
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3: 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Prescribed fires generally produce less smoke and reduce the risk of out-of-control wildfires.

0: Very exciting to have our friend Chapter with us. Very exciting, because I know they can help so many of you. I mean, tens of thousands of you. If you're turning 65 or you're older, then I know you're like me and you're getting bombarded with Medicare spam. And it's not just in the fall. It's annoying. It's confusing. Mailers, robocalls, ads, they'll target you everywhere you watch and listen. They'll claim different things. What we need going through this process is real, honest help from someone who's knowledgeable, right? That's why you need to call Chapter. Chapter. My friends at Chapter cut through the confusion and simplify the process. And you want to get a head start on this. That's the best way to get this under control and get the best plan you possibly can with Chapter. They want to make this stage of your life less stressful, starting with a Medicare plan that actually fits your needs. Now, what do they mean by that? They mean that covers your doctors, covers specialists, covers the prescriptions you need, all uniquely your medical care. What are the best ones in the whole country? You shouldn't wait until fall to find out this information. You shouldn't wait until the fall. You should find out now. Now, maybe some of you are saying, I already had somebody help me. 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All right. We are back. President Trump at the Lincoln Memorial reflecting pool yesterday. An ABC reporter. With this war going on, how come you're focused on this? Because this is a remarkable man that can focus on many things, and he's trying to improve our nation's capital because he loves the country and he wants to show it off. Cut two, go.
1: Mr. President, you are here against the backdrop of the war in Iran. Yeah. Why focus on all these projects right now?
2: You know why? Because I want to keep our country beautiful and safe. Beautiful also. This place was a disgusting place. It was Washington Monument, the Lincoln Memorial, and we had a terrible disgust. I don't know, you probably don't see dirt, but I do. And you walk down this pond, if you would have walked down, they'll tell you better than anybody. They had to take 11 or 12 truckloads of garbage out of that lake, out of that water, and it sat there for years like that. And that's not what our country is about. Our country is about beauty, cleanliness, safety, great people, not a filthy capital.
1: What is the status?
2: It's such a stupid question you ask. We're fixing up the reflecting pond to the Lincoln Memorial, the Washington Monument, and you say, why are you fixing it up? Because you can understand dirt maybe better than I can, but I don't allow it. This is one of the worst reporters. She's with ABC Fake News, and she's a horror show. She's saying, why would you bother fixing this up? Why would I bother taking 11 or 12 truckloads of filth out of the water in front of the Lincoln Monument? That's what made our country great. Beauty made our country. People made our country great. A question like that is a disgrace to our country.
0: It really is a disgrace. Here he is trying to do a million things at once. The guy is full of energy, whether it's foreign policy, domestic policy, or whether it's the beauty of our nation's capital and the safety of our nation's capital. Look at what he's done. And look at what he wants to do. Whether it's the ballroom, the reflecting pond, the Jefferson Memorial, the Washington Memorial, the Lincoln Memorial. I mean, what's to complain about? They complain about everything, the media and the left. They're crazy. And he's right. He wants things to look nice. He wants things to... So when you're in Washington, you feel good and you're safe. Isn't that a positive thing? Now, here's the deal. If it were the New Deal and the Depression, and it was Franklin Roosevelt, and he was spending tens of billions of dollars in today's dollars, hundreds and hundreds of billions of dollars, for people to paint murals, for people to wash the monuments, for people to build new monuments, for people to expand the White House to have a ballroom and so forth. Hey, isn't that great? Because that's what he did, things like that. That's great. Put people to work, did all these things. Here you have Donald Trump who's trying, in many cases, through the private sector with private funds, but nonetheless, who's trying to keep up the Capitol, the Capitol grounds and so forth and so. What's he supposed to do? Roll up into a ball in the corner because of what's going on in Iran or what's going on in some other part of the world? No. We're going to miss this man when he's gone. I'm telling you that right now. We're going to miss this man, which is why I defend him against the woke right, the Marxists, and the Islamists. Again, we can have disagreements that are legitimate, that are civil, that don't seek to undermine him and stab him in the back. But he deserves a...
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5: It's time for the KINS opinion poll question for today. A recent announcement made this week in regards to the old Kmart building on Broadway in Eureka is the subject of today's opinion poll question. And continuing with the question 1 year ago in regards to old Humboldt County establishments that have closed, a majority of voters yesterday said if they had the means and opportunity, they would bring back Lazio's restaurant. Be sure to vote on today's question by going to KINS1063.com.
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8: Waiting on word. I'm Lisa Lacera, Fox News. No response yet from Iran on the latest peace proposal from the U.S.
9: They have no military. They have not a lot left. See what happens.
8: President Trump, just moments ago as he departed for Virginia, he said he's expecting a response from Iran soon.
10: Iran's foreign minister is saying that the Iranians will not bow to U.S. pressure as the U.S. continues to enforce its military blockade on Iranian ports.
8: Fox's Aisha Hosni at the White House. This comes as U.S. Central Command says the U.S. has disabled a total of four Iranian tankers in and around the Strait of Hormuz. On the three-day ceasefire between Russia and Ukraine, the president said he'd like a longer-term peace deal.
9: It's the worst thing since World War II in terms of life. 25,000 young soldiers every month. It's crazy.
8: Part of the deal also calls for an exchange of prisoners, something Ukraine's President Zelensky said shaped his decision on the ceasefire. Virginia's Supreme Court rules its voter-approved redistricting plan violated the state constitution.
11: Virginia's state Supreme Court found Democratic lawmakers violated the state's demand that they take two votes in two separate sessions of the General Assembly before submitting a constitutional amendment to voters. They say that was not done in this case. The justices wrote, the violation irreparably undermines the integrity of the resulting referendum vote and renders it null and void. Virginia had redrawn their congressional map, so Democrats were favored in four additional seats, bringing the total of left-leaning seats in the state to 10, leaving Republicans just one. Without those seats in the redistricting wars, Republicans are left with a much higher advantage.
8: Fox's Jessica Rosenthal, U.S. Customs and Border Protection has canceled the visas of more than two dozen people, including some who worked on the Disney Cruise Line ship, amid allegations they possessed or had viewed images of child sexual abuse. 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
8: Rough election for the sitting leader of Great Britain as partial results from local elections in England show big losses.
16: Prime Minister Keir Starmer refuses to resign.
17: I was elected to meet those challenges, and I'm not going to walk away from those challenges.
16: His governing Labour Party taking it on the chin from voters.
17: Well, they've sent a message that the change that we promised isn't being delivered in a way they can feel.
16: The gains going to the hard right party Reform UK, the Prime Minister's popularity plummeting since he was elected less than 2 years ago, voters growing impatient for economic growth and dramatic change after 14 years of Conservative government. CJ Papa, Fox News.
8: A key online learning system used by thousands of schools and universities is back after a cyber attack knocked it offline, creating havoc as students prepare for final exams. A cybersecurity threat analyst says a hacking group called Shiny Hunters claimed responsibility for breaching Canvas. Nearly 9,000 schools were affected, with billions of private messages and other records accessed. World Cup ticket prices continue to skyrocket.
18: Top-tier seats triple the cost. Previously $10,990, now $32,970. Congress is taking note. Two Democrats from New Jersey wrote FIFA President Gianni Infantino Thursday and accused soccer's governing body of opaque pricing, shifting rules, and potentially deceptive practices. Infantino has argued low-priced tickets benefit scalpers, yet on transactions made through FIFA's resale ticket exchange, FIFA gets 15% of every deal from both the buyer and the seller. World Cup kicks off on Fox TV June 11th.
8: Fox's Jared Max. The NFL and its Referees Association have agreed to a new 7-year collective bargaining agreement that avoids a potential work stoppage and use of replacement officials. I'm Lisa Lacerra. This is Fox News.
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0: 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Two brand new shows. Two killer shows, actually. And I hope you'll join us. I'll keep doing it as long as you want me to do it. Same with all these other things we're doing, right? I think now more than ever, we like-minded people, we need to stick together. All of our meetings are national town hall meetings, all of them. And so I hope you'll join me there on Life, Liberty, and Levin tomorrow night, Saturday night, 8 p.m. Eastern, Sunday night, 8 p.m. Eastern. By the way, I'm Mother's Day, Sunday night, we're going to have Newt Gingrich and General Jack Keane. And tomorrow night, we have Christopher Rufo and Rebecca Heinrichs, who's outstanding, and of course, my two opening statements. So I think you're going to love it. We do it for you. And I try to make sure you're not wasting your time, you know? We try to make sure we're not just repeating what other people say or going through talking points or other people write it for me or anything like that. We do it our own way. Marco Rubio in Rome today. Listen to this one. Cut three, go.
21: What you saw yesterday was U.S. destroyers moving through international waters being fired upon by the Iranians, and the U.S. responded defensively to protect itself. That's what you saw. I mean, that's separate and distinct from Operation Epic Fury. If you fire a drone or a missile at our destroyer, what are we supposed to do? Let it hit it? We have to respond to it. We have to knock down the missile, and we have to knock out whatever it is that launched that missile. The alternative is to let it sink one of our ships. That's crazy. So, of course, we responded to it.
22: Well, yes, but the point is, if there's not much seizing in the firing, because we've
21: Well, you should ask that of the Iranians. Don't ask me. We didn't fire. They fired on us. My point is, if you fire at a U.S. Navy ship, what are we supposed to do? Say, oh, there's a ceasefire. We're not going to shoot down your drone. That's a stupid question. That's a stupid position to take. Of course we fired back at them. They were shooting at us. That's what I would expect to do. Only stupid countries don't shoot back when you're shot at. And we're not a stupid
0: That's right.
21: country.
0: That's right. And neither is Israel. So when Hezbollah shoots missiles into Israel and Israel responds, that's a smart country responding. Right, Mr. Producer? It's the way it goes. So I think that's a great point. Great point. Kamala Harris keeps demonstrating what a moron she is. And thank God she's not president. But she wants to be president. She plans to run again. And I have to be honest with you, folks. Any of these Democrats, if they ever become president, we're going to have a dire, dire situation. And there will be a robust fight for the nomination, I assume. And once that person's nominated, we will support them. And we may have agreements and disagreements in the lead up to that process. But that's what makes it fun, isn't it? That's what makes it interesting. And that is what focuses our attention and our understanding of what these candidates stand for and who they are. But I mentioned Kamala Harris, and she was at an event yesterday respecting the Iran war. It's hardly a war, to be perfectly honest with you. It's a military operation on hold. Cut five, go.
23: This war in Iran, which the American people do not want, which was not authorized...
0: You know what else the American people do not want? Nuclear weapons flying into our country. And you see, for the propagandists and the demagogues, they can drop these lines. It's much harder to defend this president, what he's doing, not because of what he's doing, but because of the nature of the debate. Now, what am I talking about? The nature of the debate. You have to have people understand that we are threatened by the potential for nuclear weapons when they are being told by the media and the Democrats and the isolationist buffoons and the others that there's no threat whatsoever. That this was a war of choice. It's an illegal war. It should never have happened. So people have to process all of this. And so they're processing all of that with the possibility of no military action. So, you know, I'm not for military action. I mean, did we really need it? What do you have to do? Blow Chicago off the face of the earth in order to demonstrate we needed it? And then everybody will say, hey, what happened? We need a commission. You know, didn't we see this in 9/11? Those of us who are old enough to remember. Do we actually have to be hit or blackmailed in order to understand that it's a threat? For some people, the answer is yes. Well, you know what? They're suicidal. We don't have to be. The Democrat Party is suicidal. The Democrat Party hates this country. Hates it. And so do the suicidal isolationists. They hate the country. And they're making it clear and clearer by the day. Go ahead.
23: It should not have been initiated. He talked about obliterating, and then he said, oh, he did. It's all just...
0: I mean, you know what's the problem with politics is today? It's performative, most of it. You don't get real statesmen up there. Gone are the days of sort of the Lincoln-Douglas debates. Gone are the days of the truly intelligent, substantive, articulate individual who wants to be president or a senator or a congressman. There's some, but there's not enough, obviously. Really appalling. We get this. We get this instead. Yeah, the clapping seals in the audience. That's pretty much what we get. And look, I've got one after another, these Democrats, these commentators, all pretty much saying the same thing, one nastier than the next. Now listen to this. We have a guy, Adam Homaway, Democrat, New Jersey House candidate. I don't know what's happening in New Jersey. Yes, I do, actually. You've got a very significant Islamist population now in New Jersey. Congratulations. With Jonathan Levine, good guy, good reporter, at the Washington Free Beacon today. So this Homaway's asked a very specific question about jihad. And this guy's a Democrat. They're all Democrats, you understand. Cut nine, go.
1: There were questions that came to light this week in a Politico article regarding your association or your affiliation with the Blind Sheik. Just to start with a couple of questions, and I'd like you to talk about it too, but do you repudiate and condemn the Blind Sheik and his actions and the seditious conspiracy that led to his conviction, first of all? And secondly, do you condemn jihad and religious extremism? We have a problem with religious extremism on both the left and the right in this country right now. And do you condemn religious extremism, and specifically in this case, jihad?
2: Obviously, you know, any extremism on any kind is bad. You know, I have spent my life really saving lives and rather than taking them. So clearly I've shown... You know, just I've served this country in uniform. I've taken care of hundreds of troops and soldiers. I've served this community. I was a responder in 9/11. So clearly my actions speak for themselves. And I'm against all war and all violence. I mean, that's really what I've been saying since day one. Healthcare, not bombs. I've seen the horrors of war. And so, yes, I condemn all extremism and all violence of any kind.
0: But that wasn't the question. Does he condemn jihad? He wouldn't specifically say it. Does he? Is that a tough question? Does he repudiate and condemn the Blind Sheik? That's what he was asked, and his actions, and the seditious conspiracy that led to his conviction. Do you condemn jihad? Do you? And he has this association, according to Politico, as Levine mentioned, with the Blind Sheik, who ordered the effort to blow up the Twin Towers before the second attack on the Twin Towers. These are the kinds of candidates that are out there now in the Democrat Party, from Maine to Michigan to New Jersey and everywhere between and around. It's disgusting. We'll be right back.
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3: 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But listen anyway. They know they're probably wrong. 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

0: one more thing. As a victim of this, not to the extent of the president or the likes of Tulsi Gabbard or others, we are also ripping politics out of national security. We will not allow the FBI, the intelligence community, to target Catholics or, you know, parents at school board meetings. We are here to deal with the threat and to crush it.
1: God bless you, brother. Have a great weekend. And we all got to get together one of these years. That would be nice.
0: Let's do it.
1: All right, brother. Take care. We'll be right back. Folks, history is unfolding right before our eyes. President of the United States has delivered an incredible, consequential first year, restoring strength at our borders, rebuilding American confidence, and putting this country back on a path of common sense and constitutional principles. I believe our system was never meant to rest on one leader. 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
2: From the newsroom, I'm Peter Killeen. Eureka City Manager confirming to Lost Coast Outpost that Walmart has pulled out of the Kmart deal. The Walmart grocery no longer happening, not at that location anyway. The county has apparently turned its back on Sears and has returned its gaze to Kmart. It will ask the City Planning Commission to determine that a Kmart-based one-stop permitting facility is consistent with the city's general plan. With news, I'm Peter Killeen.
3: Fox News, I'm Tom Brigati. The U.S. and Iran continue to exchange blows in the Persian Gulf region. Fox's Aisha Hosni's at the White House.
4: U.S. forces disabled two more vessels for violating the U.S. blockade on Iranian ports. It's the latest attack in a tit-for-tat between the two nations.
3: While President Trump insists the ceasefire continues, a peace deal is yet to be made, and Trump says U.S. forces will do what's necessary in the conflict. A Utah judge will continue to allow cameras in the courtroom for hearings involving the accused killer of conservative activist Charlie Kirk.
5: The judge handed the defense a legal setback, ruling that cameras and microphones will continue to be allowed in the courtroom during the proceedings. Robinson is accused of fatally shooting Kirk on September 10th, 2025, and could face the death penalty if convicted.
3: That's Fox's Claudia Cowan. 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
7: It's time to take another look at the weather on the North Coast for today. More cloudy skies are expected to stick around the North Coast going into the early hours of this evening, and areas of patchy fog will be returning overnight going into the start of Saturday. More 5 to 10 mile per hour winds will be coming in out of the north to northwest, and lows for tonight are expected to be from 41 to 51 degrees. That is another look at the weather for Friday, the 8th of May.
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